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3: Nice job on this drive. First down and 10, Texas. Second drive of the ball game. Longhorns fumbled on the first play from scrimmage to set up an early Ohio State field goal. So it's 3-0 Buckeyes. 10 minutes, 35 seconds to go in the first quarter. Now Raleigh Brown in the ball game, offset to the right side of Arch Manning. Going in motion toward the boundary, Ryan Wingo, and Arch looking to throw. Sets up with some time. Looking. Going deep. Downfield. Has a man. Can't hold it. Can't hold it. And in fact, it popped out of his hands. This is going to be an interception. Turning it back upfield for Ohio State. Around over the 15 to the 20-yard line on the return. A big return by Jalen McClain. As Cam Coleman had it in his hands and had a step on McClain going down, the ball just popped out of his grasp. And there to pick it off is McClain. That's an interception.
4: Wow, I mean, that was going to be a spectacular catch, and just the momentum of when he hit the turf and the ball just flew up in the air.
3: So Ohio State will have it on the Buckeye 19-yard line. Two possessions, two turnovers for Texas. That one, as Cam Coleman went diving for it, would have been a big strike downfield. He definitely had McClain beat on the coverage. It's just lost the ball, and when he hit the turf, the ball did not hit the turf, but I think they're going to review it anyway.
4: Well, I think they want to see if he was down, if his body was considered down, and then the ball came out after that.
3: Well, that's what the review is. A couple of things, obviously. Will Matthews, were you able to get a look at what that deep route to Cam Coleman ultimately produced?
5: Yeah, you know what? Here is the hope, is that he was able to control the ball for long enough for it to be a catch. Outside of that, I did not see the ball hit the ground. It did bounce up into the air. If they don't give it a catch, it's definitely going to be an interception. With is another quick change, and the defense has got to be out there. Thank goodness that we got a good defense. It's time for them to hold, if that stands.
3: While we wait on the replay, let's pause 10 seconds for station identification. 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
3: Greg Wayne, Roger Wallace, Will Matthews with you from Darrell K. Royal, Texas Memorial Stadium. They're reviewing the play. Cam Coleman hit the ground, and it really was on impact that the ball was dislodged. Now we're going to have the call.
7: After further review, the receiver's arm was under the ball when he hit the ground. The ruling on the field is upheld. First and 10, Ohio State.
3: Yep. So the ball did not touch the turf. That's Cole Knepel's explanation. Coleman's arm was underneath the ball when it hit the turf, and it was dislodged, popped in the air. And the quick-thinking Jalen McClain comes up with an interception, and Ohio State has it on its own 19-yard line now. Bo Jackson, the running back. So, again, two possessions, two quick turnovers for Texas. Buckeyes do have it deep in their end of the field. And from the Ohio State 19-yard line, on first down and 10, it's a play action and rolling to the right, saying, look, it dumps it across the middle. Ball caught. A lot of running room and a first down out to the 35, to the 40, and a first down. The tight end, Mason Williams, with a catch and a big run and a first down, a pickup of 22 yards.
4: Yeah, they caught Brad Spence. He had to make a decision, stay with Williams or go after Sayan. He turned up, tried to get to Sayan, and Williams was wide open.
3: So first down and 10. Ball was at the 42-yard line. It's a 23-yard gain. That's where Ohio State has it. So Buckeyes quickly move out from deep in their own end of the field. Two receivers out wide left, two men in the backfield. Legend Bay and Bo Jackson both in the Ohio State backfield on first down. Quick swing pass behind the line of scrimmage to Bay, and he's wrapped up quickly by Raheem Biles right at the line of scrimmage. Looks like no gain on the play. It'll

0: Bring up second down and 10. Miles reacting very quickly. And now it is second down and 10 for Ohio State from the Buckeye 42. Clock moving, 9:12 remaining in the first quarter. So on second down, Sam once more operating from the shotgun. Has the snap. Back to throw on second down. Slings out left side. Incomplete. The closest man to it was Bo Masco, but it was intended for Jacoby Jackson out of the backfield. Now it's third down and 10 for the Buckeyes.
1: Yeah, it might have been a miscommunication. I can't imagine Sand would miss him that bad. He missed him by 10 yards.
0: Third down and 10. Ohio State from the Buckeye 42-yard line. Moving left to right, north to south here in quarter number one. Zeno Moseley and Colin Simmons, the edge rushers. Hiro Kanu and Lance Jackson are inside along that defensive line. Now third down. And Sam off the left hash, communicating to his receivers in the noisy environment. Play clock is down to two, down to one. Has the snap and looks to throw, but time was called. Ohio State took the timeout. Sam.
2: Ohio State, first charge of the half.
0: Julian Sam was trying to communicate that to his teammates, and the timeout came from the sideline. We'll take it as well. 8 minutes, 58 seconds remaining in the first quarter. Ohio State with a 3-0 lead on Texas. Longhorn football continues in a moment.
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0: Longhorn football was brought to you in part by St. David's Healthcare, an official healthcare provider of Texas Athletics. The best is here. Big third down coming up. I know it's only first quarter. We're not even halfway through the first quarter. But given the way this game started, with the Longhorns having a turnover on the first play from scrimmage, a swing pass to Raleigh Brown and lost the football going to the turf, Ohio State recovered. To their credit, the Longhorn defense held the Buckeyes to just 3 points on a short field. But after Longhorns got the ball back following the kickoff, a deep route where Cam Coleman was open, had the ball in his hands, but lost it falling to the turf. It bounced up in the air and was picked off by Jalen McClain of the Buckeyes. And they started from their own 19. They've moved it out to their 42, but now they face a third down and 10 from the Ohio State 42.
1: Yeah, you're talking about two fumbles, both on first down, or two lost turnovers rather, both on first down in the span of five plays for Texas. So if they can get a stop here and get the ball back, maybe they can, you know, settle in, only down 3-0. But this is huge. They were vulnerable last week against Texas State. They gave up 8 out of 14 on third down.
0: Out of the timeout, the Longhorns keep Lance Jackson inside of the rush ends. Colin Simmons and Zeno Moseley, they're both inside. Outside, rather, off the edge. Lance Jackson inside along with Hiro Kanu. Raheem Biles, Justin Pryor at the linebacker spots, and the Longhorns are in the nickel. Third down and 10, Ohio State from the Buckeye 42-yard line. Sam from the shotgun has two receivers wide right, two on the short side of the field split to the left. On third down, Sam now looking over the Texas defense, retreating. Back into the gun and has the snap. Sayan looking to throw a deep drop with some time. Got a lot of time. Throws it off the middle. Ball's caught by Jeremiah Smith.

0: and a first down in Texas territory at the long run 38-yard line. And Smith climbing the ladder to haul it in. It's a gain of 20 yards.
1: Well, first of all, Sain had time, and second of all, he threw a great ball right over the fingertips of Raheem Biles.
0: First down and 10. They'll mark it to the 39-yard line, so it's a 19-yard catch. First down and 10, Ohio State. Bo Jackson, the running back. Sain swings a pass out to the left side to Smith. Breaks free from a couple of defenders and has another first down. Finally shoved out of bounds by Kobe Black. But it's inside the Texas 30-yard line. They're going to mark it out at the 26-yard line. It's a gain of 13.
1: Boy, it doesn't take him long to get to top speed either. He just burst through that line of scrimmage and so dangerous.
0: First down and 10, Ohio State at the Texas 26-yard line. 8 minutes to go, first quarter, with the Buckeyes leading 3-0. The lineup in the pistol now with Bo Jackson, the running back, lined up directly behind the quarterback, Julian Sain. Now Sain trots up to the line of scrimmage to take the snap from under center. Off the left hash mark at the Texas 26 on first down. Handoff Jackson. Bounces inside. Got away from a tackler. Then stood up, but he's close to another first down. And then is still driving forward. The whistle's finally sound, but I think they're going to mark his forward progress stopped around the 17. Still in all, that's a 9-yard gain.
1: Well, it looked like Texas had the whole field, but Cryer was leveled when it looked like he was going to be able to make the play.
0: They'll mark him at the 18-yard line, but it's a pickup of 8 yards, and it's second down and 2 for Ohio State. And they're going to mark it. They say it's a 9-yard gain. It's at the 17-yard line. And on second down, handoff, Jackson again bounces inside. He has enough for the first down. Inside the 15, down to the 14-yard line, Raheem Biles on the tackle. But here come the Buckeyes on the move. First down and 10 of the Texas 14-yard line. Inside 7 minutes remaining in the first quarter, Ohio State leading 3-0 off one Texas turnover and trying to cash in a second Longhorn giveaway for turnover. Alex January checks in along the defensive front. Now first down for Ohio State. Hiro Kanu also inside along with January. Lance Jackson now shifts back outside along with Zeno Mosler. First down and 10, Buckeyes at the Texas 14-yard line. And it is play action. Pass over the middle to Smith. He's bopped hard as soon as he caught it by Kobe Black. It's still a positive gain down to the 9-yard line. So it brings up second down. And they may mark this even at the 8. So call it a 6-yard gain. It's second down and 4 from the Texas 8-yard line.
1: Hard slant by Smith, got in front of the linebackers, and Sain put it on the money.
0: Longhorns shift personnel again. Jacoby Jackson now the running back for Ohio State. Marad Watson joining Hiro Kanu in the middle of that defensive front for Texas. Second down and 4 for the Buckeyes at the Longhorn 8-yard line. And Sain lofts it. Too much on it. Looking for Smith, who had single coverage from Bo Masco, but it's incomplete, and now it's going to bring up third down and 4. So third and 4 for Ohio State at the Texas 8-yard line here. Longhorns have been on their heels defensively because of the turnovers, but still in all, if they can hold the Buckeyes to 3, still in a one-possession game here, and it's still very early moments in this football game. But they need a play here. Third down and 4, Buckeyes at the Longhorn 8-yard line. Jacoby Jackson, the running back, offset to the right side of the quarterback, Julian Sain. Two receivers wide right. Jeremiah Smith on the short side, split left on third down and 4. Hand off Jackson inside the 5 to the goal line. Touchdown, Ohio State. Now the ball came out, but the side judge had already signaled touchdown. So Ohio State has a touchdown. Two Longhorn turnovers have led to 2 Ohio State scores, and the Buckeyes cash this one in for 6.
1: Well, that time they turned to the run game. They stretched it out and gave them a cutback lane, and Texas defense having to play a lot of snaps here, and that was a long drive after just an unlucky turnover.
0: Connor Hawkins on for the extra point. He was 7 for 7 on point after tries. The hold coming from the punter, Joe McGuire, senior from Melbourne, Australia. The snap from Dalton Riggs, a grad transfer from Eagle, Idaho, transferred in from BYU. Ohio State makes the Longhorns pay for that second turnover now. Here's Hawkins, the product of Liberty Hill High School, for the extra point. Good snap and hold, and that extra point kick is good. The Longhorns have got to collect themselves, gather themselves, and get something going on offense.

0: 5 minutes and 39 seconds remaining in the first quarter, and they find themselves down two scores. It's Ohio State 10 and Texas nothing on the Longhorn Audio Network from Learfield.
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0: 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Longhorns down 10-0, 5:39 to go here in the first quarter. Ohio State cashes in on the turnover, and they do it on 81 yards and 10 plays, 4:36 off the clock. And it was a 8-yard touchdown run from Jacoby Jackson. And now Texas again, they are down 10-0. They've run 5 plays. They have not kicked off. And Ohio State has 2 scores on the board.
1: So, Will, what do you say to yourself as a player? There's been 2 possessions, and really and truly, there's some bad luck that happened, obviously, on Cam Coleman's diving attempt at what would have been a spectacular catch had he been able to hold it. But he didn't. He hit the turf, it popped out, was picked off. So now it's 2 turnovers, 2 scores, you're down 10-0. If you're a player, what do you say to your teammates here?
2: Well, first of all, the first thing that I did was I took off my beautiful hat just so we could at least change the momentum and the feel and the vibe a minute. But Coach Sark talks, and he's talked a lot about adversity, and adversity comes to us all. But so, and these are the times when your big deal players, the Colin Simmons, the Arch Mannings, and those guys have to rally around everybody and say, guys, it's the first quarter. Every bad luck piece of thing that happened. Now let's focus up and get it done.
1: Marcelo Diomede with a kickoff, and this one's not returnable. Bounce into and out of the end zone. So back to work for the Texas offense. Third possession of this first quarter, the Longhorns has, like I said, yielded a couple of turnovers, 13 rushing yards and minus 4 passing yards here, and the 2 turnovers are the things that stick out like a sore thumb right now.
0: Yeah, I mean, you haven't had any chance to get into rhythm. You get the 1 first down, then Sark goes to take a shot. It was certainly there. Cam Coleman, great receiver, makes that catch so many times, and then if he doesn't make the catch so many times, it's incomplete. All went bad.
1: Longhorns will go empty here. 5 wide receivers, including the running back, Raleigh Brown. Now Brown shifts toward the backfield. He'll line up and then moves past Arch Manning. First down and pass over the middle, incomplete. Manning had Ryan Wingo open, just put too much on it, incomplete. Now it's second down and 10.
0: Yeah, that was just a miss. And for Texas, boy, you don't want to start getting anxious right here.
1: So second down and 10. A lineup in the pistol now. Raleigh Brown, the running back, directly behind the quarterback, Arch Manning, with 3 receivers out wide right from the left hash mark of the Texas 25-yard line. On second down and 10, Manning looking over the Buckeye defense. Arch now has the snap, turns, hands it to Brown, cuts to the right, back up field across the 30, and had a nice carry, and that went over the 30-yard line to the 31-yard line, a gain of 6, and it brings up third down and 4.
0: Well, to say this is a big third down is an understatement, considering how many plays this Texas defense has already had to be on the field for.
1: So third down and 4 for the Longhorns from the Texas 31-yard line. Ryan Wingo is wide right and slots on the right. The tight end Nick Townsend and Emmett Mosley split wide left. 2 more receivers out of an empty set. Raleigh Brown, one of those receivers, nearest the boundary. We'll see if he shifts in motion again. Cam Coleman's in a slot. Now Brown does go in motion. Shotgun snap. Manning looking left. Still looking. Pumps. Looks. Has to scramble right. Still looking downfield. Being chased. Got to do something with it. And he's sacked. He'll go down inside the 20-yard line. Wrapped up and dropped by Riley Pettijohn, a native Texan from McKinney High up north of Dallas. A sophomore, and it brings up fourth down. It's a loss of 10.
0: Now Arch knows he needed to throw it away, but he wanted to make a play so badly the way things have gone, and it just compounded the problem there with the big loss.
1: We're going to see the debut of Max Schimento as the Texas punter. 6'4", 228-pound grad transfer from Daytona Beach, Florida, transferred in from Florida State. Did not punt last week, so Schimento will punt for Texas. Brandon Innes back deep to receive it. Good snap, and the kick is away. Very, very high, but not especially deep. Innes runs under it, bounced off a tackler, out to the 45, to midfield, and into Longhorn territory. So Schimento had the punt, got it very high, It did go 44 yards, but a 17-yard return. So Ohio State will have really good field position to start it off.
0: Yeah, it was Warren Roberson, the gunner right there. But then after he was unable to bring him down, there wasn't a burnt orange jersey for a while. But now you got to think maybe this is where Arthur Smith says, all right, let's take a shot here with Smith.
1: We'll operate from the Texas 48-yard line. First down and 10 for Ohio State. Bo Jackson, the lineup behind the lineup in an I formation with a tight end, Mason Williams, as a fullback. Handoff, Jackson trying to bounce outside. Longers did a good job of dropping him for a loss. Colin Simmons reaches him first. It's a loss of a yard back for the 49. Second down and 11 coming up for the Buckeyes. Grayson Littleton checks in for Texas. Brad Spence comes off the field. Warren Roberson, 6'189" senior from Red Oak, is in on one corner for Texas. Jeremiah Smith lines up out there along with Philip Bell. Two receivers. Now Bell shifts in motion into the slot and Sayan looking. And now we'll tuck it in and run. And he's got running room and he bounces forward. Does Sayan. And he's a little bit short of the first down. In fact, they're going to mark him down at the 44 and said that's where the knee touchdown is. He leaned forward. So it's a gain of 5, and it brings up third down and 6.
0: Well, Cryer came on a blitz, and he got past Cryer, and then that was the area that he was able to get positive yardage.
1: Third down and 6 for Ohio State of the Texas 44-yard line. Under 3 minutes remaining in the first quarter, the Buckeyes with a 10-0 lead, cashing in a pair of first-quarter Texas turnovers. Third down. Jackson offset to the right side. It's Bo Jackson. Off to the right of the quarterback, Julian Sayan. Pass the snap.

0: under center to take the snap is Sayin. First and 10 from the Texas 34-yard line. Sayin with it, turns, hands it to Isaiah West, trying to bounce outside the Longhorns, wrap him up quickly. Still on his feet, but the gain is short. Let's see. They may give him the 32 or 31-yard line, Justin Cryer and Brad Spence on the tackle. So it'll bring up second down and 8. The ball is at the 32-yard line. The two tight ends check out now for the Buccaneers. Ball in the center of the field. Football at the Texas 32-yard line. Two receivers wide left. Two more split wide right. Jeremiah Smith is out on the left on second down. Sayin from the shotgun. Turns, hands it again to West. Trying to bounce forward, this time run down from behind. Nice play made by the freshman, Richard Wesley. Kind of jumped on his back. It still was a positive gain. And it'll bring up third down. Ball's on the 27-yard line. So it was a 5-yard pickup, and it's third down and 3. At the Longhorn 27.
1: Yeah, Ohio State's converted the last 3, and Texas in desperate need of a stop here.
0: Under a minute remaining in the first quarter. 3 receivers, including tight end Mason Williams, tight to the formation on the right. Jeremiah Smith is wide left. Bo Jackson, the running back. And Julian Sayin to take the snap from under center. On third down and 3 at the Longhorn 27-yard line. It's a handoff to Jackson. Up the middle, has running room. Still on his feet, and he's got a first down. Derek Williams ran him down, but not before Jackson reached the 21-yard line. A gain of 6 and a first down for Ohio State on what could be the final play of the first quarter. We'll see. Now, the Buckeyes do hustle to the line of scrimmage, so they may want to get another play off here. Sayin to take the snap on first down at the Texas 21-yard line. Down to 12 seconds remaining in the quarter. Sayin under center. Hard count. Nobody moving for Texas. Then the Buckeyes will let the quarter expire. Well, the best thing you could say about the first quarter is that it's over. End of the first quarter. From here in Austin, the score, Ohio State 10 and Texas nothing. Longhorn football continues in a moment.
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8: Welcome back inside the Longhorn Audio Network studios. It's been all Buckeyes from Austin, Ohio State 10, Texas 0. Let's tell you how we got there. Ohio State won the toss. They deferred to the second half, meaning the Longhorns would get the ball first. And on the first play from scrimmage, Arch Manning swung it outside to Ralik Brown, who fumbled and gave the Buckeyes really good field position at the 18. It was a 6-play, just 11-yard drive as Texas was able to hold Ohio State to 3. Connor Hawkins knocking in a 26-yard field goal to make it 3-0. On the next possession for the Longhorns, after picking up one first down, Arch Manning took a shot downfield to Cam Coleman, a pass that bounced out of his arms and was intercepted by Ohio State's Jalen McLean, returned to the Ohio State 19-yard line. And following that drive, it was a 10-play, 81-yard drive the other way for the Buckeyes. A heavy dosage of Jeremiah Smith going the other way, but it's Jacoby Jackson who finished off the drive with an 8-yard touchdown run with the extra point up and good. Ensuing possession for the Longhorns ended with a 3-and-out.

0: out. And now Ohio State in possession and driving once again into Texas territory. Again, our score, Ohio State 10, Texas 0. We'll send it back to Craig, Roger, and Will at DKR, guys.
1: 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Right now, let's pause 10 seconds for station identification. 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
1: Longhorns had a grand total of 5 yards of total offense in the first quarter compared to 119 for Ohio State. The turnovers makes all the difference in the world there. And now the Buckeyes, going from right to left, from south to north, will face a first and 10 at the Texas 21-yard line here as we get quarter number two underway. Julian Sand will take the snap from under center. He has Bo Jackson lined up behind him as a running back. Jeremiah Smith tight to the formation in a slot on the left, one receiver wide right. Play action, rolling to the left side. Sands looking towards Smith, dumps the ball at the feet of his tight end, Bennett Christian, a grad student from Ackworth, Georgia, incomplete. And it was really good pursuit by the Longhorns. And Alex January was bringing the heat, bearing down on Sand.
2: I think he turfed it. I think he saw Biles was in the neighborhood and just threw it right into the turf.
1: Second down and 10 for the Buckeyes. Sand, again, out of the shotgun. Bo Jackson offset to his right. Two receivers, wide right. Handoff, Jackson inside the 20, spinning forward and down to the 17-yard line. A gain of 4. Brings up third down and 6 at the Texas 17. Derek Williams, the tackle. So here we go again on third down. And in the first quarter, the Buckeyes were 4 out of 5 on third downs. In other words, need to turn that around, to turn this game around. Third down and 6 from the Longhorn 17. Wide right, Philip Bell, and the slot right, Jeremiah Smith. From the short side of the field, split to the left is Devin McCune. Out of the shotgun, Julian Sayin to take the snap. The Ohio State quarterback has it, turns. It's a handoff again. Jackson spinning forward, and he'll go inside the 15-yard line. And on third and 6, Jackson picks up 4. Now, fourth down and 2. And the Buckeyes are going to go for it. Well, Ohio State will go for it on fourth down and 2 at the Texas 13-yard line. Jacoby Jackson, the running back, saying to take the snap from under center. On fourth down and 2 at the Texas 13. Saying under center. Has the snap. It's a handoff. Jacoby Jackson bounding forward. He did not get it. The Longhorns gang tackle him and come up with easily their most important play of the evening. Hero Kanu and Jelani McDonald team up on the tackle. It'll go over on downs to Texas. Just a gain of a yard.
2: Well, what a great job, because Ohio State has gashed them, especially on third downs. And that run, that cutback has been there. And boy, Texas now a chance here. They got a long field, but that gave them a little dose of momentum.
1: Well, Will, you can understand why the Buckeyes would go for it. They were going for the throat there.
3: Yeah, they really were. And like you said, they were 4 out of 5 coming into that attempt. I, too, would have limped that way. But now it's the time for the offense to put the pedal to the metal.
1: Longhorns start from their own 12. They have both Hollywood Smothers and Raleigh Brown in the backfield, offset to either side of the quarterback, Arch Manning. Manning with the snap. First down handoff, and Smothers is smothered as he tried to go forward, maybe a yard to the 13, but that's about it. Buckeye defense swarming around him, and it'll bring up second down and 9.
2: Now they put Wingo in that orbit motion, hoping to maybe take a little stress off the middle of the defense, but they were waiting for him.
1: Earl Little, grad transfer, Florida State, made the tackle coming up from the free safety spot. It is second down and 9 from the Texas 13. Manning will line up under center to take this snap. He'll shift the tight end, Nick Townsend, over to his right in an offset eye look. Arch, the play clock, down under 5, has the snap, play action. Manning looking to throw. Swings it to the left side. Ball is caught by Cam Coleman. He'll have a first down out over the 20. To the 23-yard line goes Coleman. Nice grab and a spin and a turn and a pickup of 10.
2: Yeah, good move after the catch to get extra yardage. Just isolated Coleman on that left side of Arch Manning.
1: First down and 10, Texas. The ball at the Longhorn 23-yard line. 12:20 to go in the first half. Ohio State in front 10-0. Longhorns have the ball out to the Texas 23-yard line. Coleman is out wide right.

0: Ryan Wingo shifts in motion from left to right. Manning with the snap, and on first down, play action, swings it out. It's caught out of the 30, 35 Wingo, and he'll have another Texas first down as Ryan takes it upfield close to the 40-yard line, and a first down for Texas, a gain of 16.
1: Well, that time they put him in motion, and they went to him, and nobody accounted for him on the Ohio State side.
0: First down and 10, Texas, the ball at the Longhorn 39-yard line. 11:43 to go here in the first half. Ohio State in front 10-0. Cam Coleman lines up in a slot to the right. Wide left, Ryan Wingo. The running back, Hollywood Smothers, behind Manning, who will take the snap from under center from the Texas 39-yard line. A first down and 10, Manning the snap, play action. Arch with some time, looking to throw. Over the middle and broken up. He was trying to get Coleman coming across, or the tight end Amari Winston. They were both over there, but it was broken up by Earl Little Jr.
1: Yeah, scary there. Little probably had the best chance to make that play.
0: It was second down and 10. Raleigh Brown will line up in a slot on the right. Wide right, Cam Coleman. Wide left, Ryan Wingo. And a slot left is Emmett Mosley. Ball near the left hash at the Texas 39-yard line. Smothers the running back. On second down, it's a handoff. Bouncing forward is Raleigh Brown, who had shifted back into the formation. Spinning forward. Nice run by Raleigh Brown. On second down and 10, a gain of what looks to be about 8 or 9 yards. We'll see where they spot it. Tackle was made by Zion Grady, a sophomore defensive end from Enterprise, Alabama. So third down for Texas. And short here needed, short yardage for the first down. It's a gain of 9 for Raleigh Brown. So it's third down and a yard to go at the Longhorn 48-yard line. On third down, Manning out of the gun. Arch has it, turns, hands off. Smothers has the first down across midfield, still on his feet, breaks a tackle, and takes it down to the Ohio State 43-yard line. Finally wrapped up there by Earl Little Jr. with a nice run of 9 yards and a first down.
1: So Smothers is the lead blocker for Brown at 197 pounds, and then he converts on that hard third down run.
0: First down and 10, Texas, the ball at the Ohio State 43. 10 minutes, 15 seconds to go first half. Ohio State leading 10-0. Hollywood Smothers, the running back, offset to the right side of Arch Manning. From the left hash mark at the Ohio State 43, Manning has the snap, turns and flips it, and coming around on that speed sweep inside the 40 is Raleigh Brown. Takes it down to the 37-yard line, it looks like. That would be a gain of 6 and would bring up second down and 4.
1: There's that motion again. This time they put Brown in motion, brought him back, and got an injured Buckeye.
0: Yeah, there is Ohio State player. It's Zion Grady, who is down on the field right now, and there will be a timeout. 9 minutes, 48 seconds remaining in the first half. Here in Austin, the score is Ohio State 10 and Texas nothing on the Longhorn Audio Network from Learfield.
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0: 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Craig Way, Roger Wallace with you upstairs. Will Matthews is down on the field. And Will, you know, we'd heard Sark talk during the week about being effective, having the complementary football, being able to mix the run and the pass. They've done that on this drive. They have the fourth down stop. It's just those two early turnovers, obviously, are the difference in the game. But the Longhorns with some consistency on this drive here with a second and four coming up.
1: Yeah, you're so right. And finally, the guys are kind of finding their flow a little bit. Texas had that fourth down, and Coach Sark will call that a turnover. That's the first turnover in Sark speak. They're able to push the ball. Being able to keep the defense off the field for a period of time is very special. You've got to let Arch find his groove to lead this offense in a way, and it seems like that's happening. If they're being balanced, which they really are, and watching those running backs get positive yards, it takes a lot of pressure off the passing game and opens up things for the deep shot.
0: Second down and four, Texas, with a football at the Ohio State 37-yard line. Manning will take the snap from under center. Hollywood Smothers behind him as the running back. Two receivers out wide left. Make it a third as a tight end. Townsend shifts over that way. On second down, it is a handoff to Smothers, trying to wriggle his way in around traffic. Can't do it. Pop pretty hard. A nice play made by Riley Pettijohn. Pettijohn, we mentioned his name earlier, the former McKinney Lion on the tackle there, native Texan. No gain on the play, and now it brings up third down.
2: They went with the two tight ends there and unable to spring a run for anything.
0: They'll give it a 1 yard pickup to the 36, which is really more like about a half yard. So call it third and about 3.5 needed. Manning to take the snap on third down. Has the snap, toss to the right side. Big hole, turn in the corner, inside the 35 and down to the 30-yard line. Nice run on the toss to Hollywood Smothers. He'll pick up six and a first down.
2: Yeah, they got him out on the edge there, and he actually may have slipped a little bit on the turf.
0: First down and 10, Texas. Ball is at the Ohio State 30-yard line. 8:40 and counting to go here in the first half. Cam Coleman is in the slot on the right, bunched tight to the formation. Brian Wingo out on the left side. Raleigh Brown shifting around the formation, and Manning off play action. Going to get hit, but throws downfield. Wide open and dropped. Oh, my goodness. Ryan Wingo had it in his hands. And Manning took a hard shot, but it did not affect the throw. It was right in Ryan Wingo's hands, and he just didn't hold it.
2: Yeah, Wingo had to look back for it, but it was there as, I mean, he had a step and a half on Sanchez.
0: Second down and 10 from the Ohio State 30-yard line. Cam Coleman on the short side of the field, split to the right. Ryan Wingo's in a slot left. Raleigh Brown, the running back, in the pistol, lined up behind Manning. Now shifts to Arch's right side. Manning from the shotgun now with a snap and play action. Slant over the middle. Sliding catch made by Cam Coleman, and he's just shy of the first down. A gain of 9 on that sliding slant. It brings up third and a yard. At the Ohio State 21-yard line. On third down now, Smothers back on the field in the backfield for Texas. Here it is on third down. Coleman goes wide left on the short side of the field, split to the right for Texas. Is Emmett Mosley, who now shifts in motion on third down. Handoff to the first man through. Breaking through. Smothers has the first down. He lined up as a fullback takes it down inside the 20 to the 19-yard line. Excuse me, to the 14-yard line. He picked up 7 on the play before Peyton Pierce made the tackle.
2: How about this two-back look we've seen so much of? That time Smothers gets the ball. We saw him earlier as a blocker for Brown.
0: First down and 10, Texas at the Ohio State 14. Clock moving. 7:18 to go first half. A 10-0 Ohio State lead. Cam Coleman shifts wide right. On the short side of the field, split left. Ryan Wingo and Emmett Mosley. Raleigh Brown, the running back. Ball on the left hash at the Buckeye 14. Handoff Brown steps away from a tackler and is hit right at the line of scrimmage. Goes down for no gain on the play. Earl Little Jr. had been banged up. Back on the field, and he makes the tackle. Second down and 10. I'm going to shift again. Personnel.

0: Spencer Shannon in at tight end for Texas. Cam Coleman is wide left for Longhorns. Malik Brown offset to the left side of Arch Manning. Manning from the shotgun on second down and 10 at the Ohio State 14. Arch has a snap, shoulder waggle, now pressure coming. He'll take off, and he can't. Wrapped up from behind, dropped for a loss by Kenyatta Jackson. And it'll bring up third down. They'll mark him back at the, I think, 18-yard line. See where they spot it, either the 18 or the 19. I think they're going to put it down at the 18, but it's a loss on the play, and now it's going to bring up third down. It's at the 19-yard line, so it's a loss of five. And it's third down and 15. Back at the 19-yard line. Malik Brown offset to the left side of Manning. Two receivers wide left. Tight end shifting in motion right. Shotgun snap back to Manning. Arch looks, fires over the middle, too high. Coleman with double coverage arriving, but it was still, the ball was in an area where only Coleman could have caught it, but it was just too high, and it's incomplete.
1: Well, they got behind the chains with the sack, and then, yeah, that one just kind of sailed on Arch a little bit.
0: So, on for the field goal try, Gianni Spettick, 6'3", 221-pound senior transfer from Chardon, Ohio, transferred in from Memphis. Hit a 48-yarder last week in his first try. This will be from 36 yards out of the hold of the punter, Max Cimeno. The snap from Trey DeBuck. Good snap and hold from the right hash. Kick is on the way, and the kick is good. Longhorns are on the board. They wanted more. They settled for three. And so the drive yields a field goal. 69 yards and 16 plays, taking 7:41 off the clock. 5 minutes, 42 seconds remaining in the first half. The score is now Ohio State 10 and Texas 3, and Longhorn football continues in a moment.
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6: Ohio State 10, Texas 3. Jeff Marson joining you from the Texas Longhorn Audio Network studios with a quick SEC out-of-town scoreboard update. 18th-ranked Tennessee going to the half against Georgia Tech with a 24-10 lead. Vols have picked off Georgia Tech quarterback Alberto Mendoza twice in the first half. And over in Baton Rouge, 8th-ranked LSU only up 10-7 on Louisiana Tech. 1:48 to go in the second quarter there from under the lights. But, Craig, we send it back to you at DKR.
0: All right, thanks very much. Appreciate that, Jeff. 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

0: 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Wherever and however you may be tuned in, glad to have you. Here's the kickoff, and this one will be angled left and a touchback. Nice job by Gianni Spettick to kick it out. So, Will Matthews, the Longhorns did their job in getting some points on the board, wanted more, and now they turn it back over to the defense.
1: Yeah, they do, and I think the story of that last drive was coming out 7 minutes. Ohio State has almost 13 minutes of time of possession, but Texas moved it up to almost 12 minutes. As that starts to equal out throughout the game, that's going to pay dividends in the second half. I really loved what Texas did with that 21 personnel. 21 personnel, two backs, one tight end. They were getting a groove there. Got to catch the ball, and let's see what this defense can do.
0: Jacoby Jackson, the running back for Ohio State. The lineup in an I formation again, and all play action. Sam back to throw, steps up, escape the tackler. Rolls to the right, looks, still being extended to the boundary, knocked out of bounds. He was hit just barely in bounds, but he was by Raheem Biles and Cade Phillips for a gain of 2 yards.
2: Well, Sayan had a lot of time there, and he just wanted to make a play rather than turn it up, and it was really close to a hit out of bounds.
0: So it is second down and 8 for Ohio State. Lance Jackson almost had it behind one, but couldn't wrap him up. Jackson out on the defensive front. Ian Jafar in the middle of the defensive front along with Alex January. On second down. Play action. Back to throw. Sayan with some time. Flings it out deep downfield. Got a man, Jeremiah Smith, with the catch inside the Texas 30-yard line. Climbing the ladder. You talk about a great grab by the All-American. And he takes it inside the 30 and down to the 27-yard. Well, let's see. They're going to mark it at the 30. So it's a 43-yard gain.
2: Well, Smith's so acrobatic. It was a little bit off target, but he was able to adjust.
0: First down and 10, Ohio State striking right back with the big pass at the Longhorn 30. 4.5 to go in the first quarter. Handoff, first down to Jacoby Jackson inside the 30 and slices forward down to the 27, a gain of 3. Second down and 7 coming up. Clock moving, down to 4:10 remaining in the half. Ball is on the right hash at the Texas 27-yard line. On second down, Jacoby Jackson remains the running back. He's all set to the right side of the quarterback, Julian Sayan. Jeremiah Smith tight with the formation on the right. They'll shift the tight end over to the right as well. And on play action, looking, Sayan in some trouble, and he goes down. Longhorns finally able to get to him. The sack coming from Lance Jackson. Lance almost had him a couple of plays earlier. This time he wraps him up for a loss of 5.
2: Yeah, he was looking for Smith again, and Lance Jackson wouldn't let him get that pass off.
0: They're going to mark him down at the 33, so it's a 3-yard loss. Third down and 13. So it's at the 33-yard line, and it's third down and 13 for Ohio State. So, on third down, third and 13, Sayan from the shotgun. Has the snap, back to throw. Sayan with some time, a lot of time. Pass, downfield, caught, and a first down inside the 20-yard line. Heck of a catch made there by Brandon Ennis. Inside that Longhorn coverage, and he'll take it down inside the 20-yard line, and it'll be a first down for Ohio State, 14 yards on the catch.
2: Another third and long conversion, and that was just a beautiful throw on the sideline to Ennis.
0: First down and 10 for the Buckeyes. It's at the Texas 14-yard line, 2:28 remaining in half. Bo Jackson back in at running back for Ohio State from the Texas 14. Handoff, Jackson in some trouble. Bounces outside. He's going to lose yardage. Went out of bounds. Might have regained the line of scrimmage. Zeno Mosulu did a good job to force him out along with Cade Phillips. So he went out of bounds with 2:08 remaining in the half. And he did regain the line of scrimmage. So it's second down and 10 at the Texas 14-yard line.

0: And it's going to tick down to the two-minute timeout. So we've reached the two-minute timeout here. The score is Ohio State 10 and Texas 3. Longhorn football continues in a moment.
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4: 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It is Ohio State up 10-3, 2 minutes to go here in the first half. Buckeyes have driven it 61 yards on six plays, 3:25 off the clock, a third down and long conversion, and they've had a couple of those, and now Texas just trying to force a field goal attempt if they can't come up with a big turnover.
0: Yeah, that would put the Buckeyes back up 10 points. A touchdown would obviously be a big problem because then they'd be down 14. Right now, let's pause 10 seconds for station identification live from Austin, Texas. 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
0: 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Out of a two-minute timeout. Ohio State has two timeouts remaining. Longhorns have all three of their stoppages. It'll be second down and 10 for the Buckeyes at the Texas Longhorn 14-yard line. Bo Jackson, the running back for Ohio State. Ball on the right hash at the Longhorn 14. Julian Sayin out of the gun. Has the snap. Back to throw. Pressure coming. Colin Simmons has him. Down he goes. A big sack by Simmons to run him down, and it brings up third down.
4: That's a nice job also on the back end. Obviously, Simmons made a great play defeating the block, but Sayin did have some time looking downfield.
0: It's a loss. I think they'll mark him down at the 23-yard line. And so to bring up third and 19, and Ohio State will take a timeout. Actually, Texas calls the timeout. With 1:38 remaining in the half, the score is Ohio State 10 and Texas 3. Here on the Longhorn Audio Network from Learfield.

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0: The Longhorns took that timeout. It leaves Texas with two. Ohio State has two. We have a minute 54 seconds remaining in the first half here in Austin. Top-ranked Ohio State with a 10-3 lead on top of Texas. Colin Simmons had a 9-yard sack of Julian Sain. It'll bring up third down and 19 for Ohio State at the Texas 23-yard line. Will Matthews, it says it's 94 degrees here. Does it feel like it's cooled off any day? I noticed you removed your big floppy Panama, whatever kind of hat that is to deflect the sun.
1: Yeah, you know, since there's really no sun and the vibe was a little bit off, I had to take that hat off. But I just checked and it's 96.9 degrees down here. It's still partly windy, somewhere between 7 to 12 miles an hour, gusting up. You can see the flags flying around here. It's feeling nice. It's like a Texas winter.
0: I started to say, are you starting to feel like you're getting a mild little breeze here?
1: It's mild, and it's a Texas breeze, and it's almost freezing down here. I might need a jacket. Come upstairs and get a jacket at halftime.
0: All right. Out of the Ohio State huddle. The Buckeyes face third down and 19. Moving toward that north end zone where the students are making a lot of noise. Ball will be on the right hash at the Texas 23-yard line on third down and 19 with a minute 54 remaining in the half. Each team with two timeouts remaining in Ohio State with a 10-3 lead. Buckeyes break the huddle. And they'll have Bo Jackson, the running back, offset to the left side of the quarterback, Julian Sain. Two receivers wide left, including Jeremiah Smith. Shotgun snap back to Sain. Deep retreat. Sets it up. Swings a pass out to Jackson. Turns it. Picked up a big block inside the 15, but he's short of the first down. Longhorns were willing to bend a little bit, but not break. And they're able to limit the gain down to the 12-yard line, a gain of 11. And it's fourth down and 8. Brad Spence and Lance Jackson on the tackle. And we've got a Longhorn down on the field.
2: That's Colin Simmons. He does pop up.
0: He is up, yep. And you hope it's only like a cramping situation. He is up, and he is walking under his own power off the field. The Longhorns spent their second time out there, so now Ohio State will line up for a field goal with a minute 45 remaining in the half on fourth down and 8 at the Texas 12-yard line. So, Connor Hawkins, as we mentioned, he started his collegiate career at Baylor before he transferred. It is high school football, Liberty Hill, just up U.S. 183, a few miles up the road. On the right hash, Hawkins on for the field goal try of 30 yards. Good snap and hold. That kick is on the way, and that kick is good. So Ohio State goes back up 10 with a minute 41 remaining in the half. Longhorns have 141 at their disposal in one timeout.
2: Yeah, almost the entire drive, the two pass plays. Jeremiah Smith, 43 yards, and then on that third down and long, Ennis caught a 19-yarder on the boundary. And Texas does have time here with 141 to go, and they do, for the second time, keep Ohio State out of the end zone. Buckeyes will get it to start the second half. So nice for Texas if they could put together a drive here at the end of the half.
0: Ohio State to kick off. The first kickoff from Marcelo Diomede was short by purpose. It went well, really high in the Longhorns, and Ryan Niblett was tackled at the 22-yard line. The other two kickoffs had sailed out of the back of the end zone. One would imagine he would probably want to do the same thing here. So, Diomede to kick off, and back deep to receive it is Niblett. And this one, again, will be unreturnable. So Longhorns have it on their own 25-yard line with 141 remaining in the half.
2: Arch Manning, 4 of 9, 31 yards. Of course, he had the one to Coleman. Looked like it might be a great catch down deep in Ohio State territory. Popped out, interception, and then the ball, Ryan Wingo couldn't bring in the end zone.
0: Let's see if the Longhorns are able to get this downfield at the very least for a field goal try to cut it back to a 7-point margin at halftime. Manning will operate out of an empty set right now with three receivers.

0: out wide left. Two on the short Southfield split right, including Raleigh Brown. First down, Arch takes the snap out of the empty set. Design quarterback run, but Ohio State adjusts. Still in all, Arch able to get about 5 or 6 yards before he stepped out of bounds. It'll bring up second down. He stepped out of bounds with a minute 36 remaining in the half. A 5-yard carry for Manning. Second down and 5. Again, out of the empty set. Manning to take the snap. Three receivers out wide left. Two on the short side of the field, split right. Shotgun snap. Back to Manning. Arch with a lot of time looking, swings it over the middle and dragging forward to make the catch. Enough for the first down out to the 36-yard line is Wingo. A gain of 6. Move the chains. They stop the clock to move the chains to reset now. And now the clock put back in motion with a minute 29 and counting. First down and 10, Texas. Shotgun snap to Manning. Looks over the middle and juggled. And Cam Coleman caught the ball. Wow, what a catch made by Cam Coleman. It'll be enough for the first down to stop the clock with 1:19 to go, a gain of 14.
1: That's what he's known for, those contested catches. Nice throw by Arch as well.
0: The ball was at midfield, clock moving now. Down to a minute 15 remaining in the half. Shotgun snap to Manning. Shoulder wiggle, sets up, looking, and then throws it away. Sent it out of bounds there with pressure coming. Receivers well covered. Clock stop with a minute 10 remaining in the half. Texas still with a timeout at its disposal. So second down and 10. Emmett Mosley lines up wide left. Ryan Wingo in a slot left. And now Manning out of the shotgun, has the snap, back to throw. Pressure coming, throws deep, over the middle, too far, intended for Mosley. Incomplete as the pocket was starting to collapse. Arch got rid of it. Overthrew Mosley, and now it is third down and 10 at midfield with a minute 4 remaining in the half.
1: Well, they had Jalen McClain with some help over the top, too, so it's a good thing he airmailed it because McClain was the closest one to the ball.
0: Texas still has a timeout left. And now it's third down and 10 from the midfield stripe. Manning to take the snap on third down. 1:04 remaining in the half. Shotgun set now, whistle sound, and they're going to get a false start against Texas.
2: False start, offense number 1. 5-yard penalty, still third down.
0: That's Ryan Wingo just getting a little too amped up to start the play, and now it becomes third down and 15 back at the Texas 45.
1: It's the first penalty of the game for either side.
0: So now third and 15 from the Texas 45-yard line. Raleigh Brown offset to the right side of Arch Manning. Two receivers wide left, two on the short side of the field, split right. Manning, some movement in the line. This should be a free play. Arch under some pressure, then throws it over the middle and in and out of the hands of Amari Winston. But this should be a free play. Looked like somebody moved for Ohio
2: offside.
0: State and bring it back.
2: Defense, number 34, in the neutral zone at the snap. 5-yard penalty, still third down.
0: Yeah, so it'll bring it back to third down and 10 as the Buckeyes had Kari Wilder, a defensive end in there, jump into the neutral zone. So now it's back to third down and 10 from midfield with exactly 1 minute remaining in the half. And Manning out of the shotgun. Raleigh Brown offset to his right. Arch with the snap. Back to throw. Looking. Still looking. Pressure coming. Dumps it down. Now to Brown. Raleigh, 45, steps out of bounds. Short of the first down. He wanted to get out of bounds and save the timeout rather than keep the clock moving, but it does bring up fourth down. They're going to mark him out, I believe, at the 42. It would bring up fourth down. And Longhorns will obviously go for it here with 54 seconds remaining in the half. It's really about just over a yard needed for the first, about a yard and a half on fourth down for Texas with 54 seconds remaining in the half. Smothers the running back, offset to the left side of Manning. Fourth down, about a yard and a half needed for the first. Arch with the snap, turns, and it's a reverse, but trouble for Wingo, and he's brought down for a loss. Jermaine Matthews swung around to get him, and he'll drop Ryan Wingo for a 10-yard loss, and now Ohio State has the ball with 49 seconds to go in Texas territory and 2 timeouts.
1: Yeah, that was, you don't get it. It's one

0: something, but you take a big loss, that just compounds the problems. And yeah, now you got to defend a short field, and Ohio State can stop it twice.
1: Now they mark him at the 49, so technically it's just a 1 yard loss, but, or no, it's a 9 yard loss back to the 49 of Texas. So loss of 9, but now, more importantly, Ohio State on the plus side of midfield with 2 timeouts and 49 seconds remaining in the half. Bo Jackson, the running back. First down. Shotgun snap. Handoff. Jackson up the middle and popped pretty hard as he moved inside the 45-yard line and down to the 43 for a gain of 6 yards. Justin Cryer and Grayson Littleton hit him. And the clock's running. Down to a half minute to go in the half. Out of the shotgun, Sand on second down. Has the snap. Back to throw. Over the middle. Ball caught. Still on his feet inside the 40, inside the 35. And picking up the first down for Ohio State is Bo Jackson. And it'll move the chains. They stop the clock with 20 seconds remaining in the half. 11-yard pickup. Bo Masco to the tackle. Now Ohio State.
2: 22 seconds.
1: They said they reset it to 22 seconds. Now they'll put it back in motion. Ohio State still has 2 timeouts, but electing not to use one here. Now the clock moves. Shotgun snap. Sayan has it. Dumps a pass. Left side. Ball caught. Jackson again. Steps out of bounds inside the 20. So those dump-off passes are yielding big yards for the Buckeyes. And they'll have another first down with 14 seconds remaining in the half. Ball is marked at the 19-yard line. It's a 13-yard gain. 14 seconds remaining in the half. Sayan retreating into the shotgun. On first down, has the snap. Back to throw. Sets it up. Over the middle. Caught. Jeremiah Smith. Touchdown, Ohio State. Splitting the two defenders, Kobe Black and Jelani McDonald, right across the middle. For the touchdown for the Buckeyes, up 19 yards.
0: Yeah, that's a killer when you think about what Texas had with the ball, and you turn around and Buckeyes get a touchdown here with 10 seconds to go in the half.
1: So a huge gain, a huge score for Ohio State, and just 10 seconds remaining in the half. So setting up to be up by 17 if the conversion is good here from Connor Hawkins. Joe McGuire the hold, Dalton Riggs to snap it. Extra point and the second Ohio State touchdown in this first half to go with a pair of field goals. And the extra point kick is good. 10 seconds remaining in the half. And remember, the Buckeyes are going to get the football to start the second half. Texas got the opening kickoff and turned it over on the first play when Raleigh Brown was hit after he caught a swing pass from Arch Manning. A fumble. Ohio State recovered. Buckeyes were held to a field goal then, but after the long pass downfield for Texas that Cam Coleman had in his hands, but it bounced out when he hit the turf high in the air and was picked out of the air by Jalen McClain, and then Ohio State with a touchdown drive out of that one up 10-0. Longhorns came back, had a touchdown to 10-3, and then had the ball back, couldn't do anything with it. Ohio State got a field goal to make it 13-3, and now it's 20-3 with 10 seconds to go in the half.
0: Yeah, you got the two big pass plays out of the backfield for 11 and 13, and then Jeremiah Smith has 110 yards receiving. That's more than Texas has total yards.
1: And here comes the kickoff. This one a shorter kick and fielded at the 3-yard line, brought out there and out over the 20 to the 23-yard line. Goes Hollywood Smothers on that short return, and there's 5 seconds remaining in the half.
0: Well, you got to regroup to say the least here. So Ohio State's basically going to get, think about back-to-back possessions at the end of the half, start the second half after taking over a possession after one play to start the ballgame.
1: Five seconds remain in the half. And it'll just be a knee put down by Manning out of the first half. What a big first half for Ohio State. Longhorns have a lot of work to do to try to climb back into this one. End of the first half from here in Austin with a score. The Ohio State Buckeyes 20. The Texas Longhorns 3. Jeff Parson in our Longhorn Audio Network studios from Learfield coming up with a check of the

0: scoreboard, highlights, and more. And Longhorn football continues in a moment.
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0: run him down, and it brings up third down.
1: A pair of sacks from the Longhorns, including that one from Colin Simmons, is our Old Dominion best play of the half, brought to you by Old Dominion Freight Line. Old Dominion Freight Line works hard to be the best in the game, and is proud to be the official freight carrier of Texas Athletics. Those sacks allowed Texas to hold Ohio State to a field goal, but after a turnover on downs from the Longhorns, Ohio State scored one more time before the break, finding Jeremiah Smith on a 19-yard touchdown pass from Julian Sain. 20-3 is our halftime score. We'll take a break. When we come back, we'll take a look at some scores from around the SEC as Longhorn football continues in a moment.
2: Hey, y'all, this is Post Malone. 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Let's keep it going and do our part to keep Texas looking its best. I'm proud to take part in keeping Texas roads free from trash, because Don't Mess with Texas stands for one thing, keeping our state litter free. 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

0: Rangers 10, Bulldogs 7 at the half from Baton Rouge. Number 9, Ole Miss just went to the half up 27-0 on Charlotte, and Auburn up 14-0 on Southern Miss. 3:45 to go in the first quarter. We'll send it back to Craig with the first half numbers after this on the Longhorn Audio Network from Learfield.
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11: Halftime here in Austin, where top-ranked Ohio State leads number 4 Texas 20-3. Here at intermission. Take a look at the first half numbers, and when the team is up by 17 points, you would expect them to have the dominant first half numbers, and overall they do. 240 yards of total offense for the Buckeyes to 97 for Texas. 192 through the air for Ohio State to 60 for Texas. The rushing yards, 48 for Ohio State to 37 for Texas. Longhorns only committed one penalty. That was that weird sequence there right toward the end of the half. Longhorns had a false start, but then Ohio State gave the 5 yards back to Texas with a lining up of the neutral zone penalty. But unfortunately, the Longhorns then going for it on fourth down, tried to run a reverse, and it lost 9 yards. And Ohio State wound up turning that around and turning it into a touchdown, a quick touchdown drive for the end of the half. The Buckeyes ran 37 plays to 31 for the Longhorns, an average 6.5 yards per play to just 3.1 for Texas. The average yards for completions, and those were big. Jeremiah Smith, a big target there, 16 yards on the completion, 8.6 for Texas. The average rush, about even, 2.3 for Ohio State, 2.2 for Texas. And Longhorns scored their one time in the red zone, a field goal. Ohio State 4 out of 5 in the red zone. They had the ball for over 17 and a half minutes to just under 12 and a half minutes for Texas. 2 sacks for the Buckeyes, 2 sacks for the Longhorns, each team with 4 tackles for losses. And when that happens, the turnovers make the biggest difference, and they clearly did there, setting up the first 10 points for Ohio State, and then the Longhorns giving it over on downs back on their side of midfield, set up the final Ohio State drive. Julian Sain was 12 of 16 for 192 yards and a touchdown. Arch Manning 7 of 14 for 60 yards, and what is ruled an interception when Cam Coleman hit the turf and the ball popped out of his hands, went up in the air and plucked out of the air by Jalen McClain, so that counts as an interception. The rushing attack, Bo Jackson, 11 carries for 36 yards. Hollywood Smothers, 8 for 38 for Texas. Neither side able to really get much going in terms of the ground game. Through the air, Jeremiah Smith, 6 catches for 110 yards and a touchdown, including a 43-yard catch on the drive. Ryan Wingo, leading pass catcher, 2 for 22. Cam Coleman, 2 for 19. But the Longhorns, huge hill to climb, and Ohio State.

0: going to get the football to start the second half. 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
0: At the half, the score is Ohio State 20 and Texas 3. Second half of tonight's game coming up when Longhorn football continues in a moment.
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0: Longhorns coming onto the field to get ready for the start of the second half, and a lot of work ahead of them. Trailing the Ohio State Buckeyes 20-3. Craig Wayne, Roger Rawls, Will Matthews. Will is down on the field. And Will, like I said, I keep asking you for comps, the comparisons of things. Big moment, big game, getting down early. What about now? You're chasing 17 points, and I know you can't make it all up at once, and you have to start with your defense first. Longhorns will have to do that to try to turn this game around. But what about the message and what Sark could have told the guys in the locker room at halftime?
6: You know, and Sark probably told the guys, everything that could possibly go wrong has gone wrong. And you guys, with a couple of plays, can get right back into this, guys. It's time to refocus as if it's 0-0 and take one play at a time. I remember Vince Young coming up to us when we were playing Oklahoma State and we were down at halftime. He came up and he started to dance in that huddle. And he told us, guys, you ready to do it? And we came back, the biggest comeback in Texas history. That's the kind of atmosphere, that's the kind of leadership that I need to see from Arch and the defensive guys. Everybody taking up the slack, and it's just one play at a time.
0: Yeah, that was here 2004. Texas was down 35-7 at one point, 35-14, and then rallied back and had 42 unanswered points, 156-35. They did it again with the Cowboys in 07. They were down 35-14 going into the fourth quarter. Mac Brown told us the other night on Longhorn Weekly, he said that was the time they had me do Soulja Boy, the dance on the field before the game, and then we're down 35-14. Well, I'm not doing that anymore. Fortunately, they had Jamal Charles and got back into the game and won that contest. What do they got to do to get back in this one?
7: Well, it's the number one team in the country for a reason. They don't make many mistakes. So can you force them into a mistake? Can you get a takeaway when you're down 17 points and they get the ball to start? You got to get a stop. You got to steal a possession here and there. Got to get some chunk plays. But, you know, the end of that half was so tough because it's 13-3. They had the ball in a position where you think, okay, the worst thing they do is run the clock out. And then the fourth down play, not only they don't get it, they lose 9 yards on the play, give Ohio State the short field. And Jeremiah Smith has been every bit the All-American with the 110 yards and that touchdown.
0: Yeah, makes a big difference. So, and that's one thing. And Will, let me get your thoughts on this. the Longhorns, we know we're a better offensive team. And even against the number one team in the country in their defense, there's a chance they can move the ball, get back in the game. But they're going to have to figure out a solution for Jeremiah Smith because they've had no answer for him so far.
6: They really have got to do that. And it's got to be a combination of getting Sayan off his spot as well as bracketing and finding a way to dislodge that ball. The difference between Cam Coleman and Jeremiah Smith tonight has just been the ball placement and being able to execute when the time is ready. He gets that ball, and no matter, even when he's hit, he finds a way to hold on to it. Texas has got to do both, pressure Sayan as well as find a way to clamp down on Jeremiah Smith.
7: Colin Simmons was late coming out. He just came out of the locker room, so we'll see if there's anything more to that because that defense is going to take the field first.
0: And the kickoff to come from Giannis Spetic. Gianni's first kickoff after the field goal went out of the back of the end zone, had a good kickoff and good directional kickoff to go not only through the back of the end zone but to knock it all the way out over toward the boundary as well, but keeping it in play. Brandon Innes and Devin McCune, back deep receiver. McCune's former school, the UTSA Roadrunners, will be here next Saturday night at 7 o'clock. They got a late score and beat Texas State this afternoon in San Marcos. So here we go. Second half. And Spetic to kick it off. Another one of those kicks, directional and deep and unplayable, out of the back of the end zone for a touchback. So Ohio State will begin from its 25-yard line, leading 20-3.
7: Well, that running game for Ohio State has been effective at times. The Longhorns have gotten some negative plays, so they've only averaged 2.3. But to your point, it's been not only Smith, but then they got those backs out of the backfield really gashing Texas on the last drive.
0: Longhorns are going to have to get some stops on defense. No time like the present. Ohio State will scrimmage from the right hash mark, moving right to left, south to north here in the third quarter. From the 25-yard line, now they'll actually have the football moved over near the left hash is where they'll start. Bo Jackson, the running back for the Buckeyes, offset to the left side of the quarterback, Julian Sayan. On first down and 10, Sayan out of the shotgun. Turns, hands the ball to Jackson. Bounces outside, turns it upfield, 30 and near a first down. Up to the 34, Justin Cryer for the moment prevented the first down, but that's a big first down carry and a long one. And it's Cryer who's unable to get up now.
8: Defensive player injury.
0: So Cryer is down on the field and the training staff attending to him.
7: And Simmons was not out there on the first play.
0: So while they attend to Justin Cryer, teammates gathering around him, Ryan Day taking the opportunity to pull his team over to the side. There's not been an official timeout called yet. I think they're waiting to see if Cryer is able to get up and move around. He's still down right now. Now he's up. And walking with a walk that you hope and might be able to gather, could be a cramp, the way he looks like he's trying to stretch it out a little bit. And on a hot night like this, you'd say, Colin Simmons is out there.
7: Yep.
0: That's a good sign. So he is out there now. But it was a gain of 8 yards to the 33, and it is second down and 2 for Ohio State. From the Buckeye 33, Bo Jackson remains the running back. And of course, the clock will move once they got him off the field. And Ohio State, you already see, happy to take a few extra ticks off the clock with every snap, even in this early stage of the third quarter. Sayan to take the snap from under center, from the left hash mark of the Ohio State 33-yard line. Second down and 2, handoff. Bo Jackson bounces outside, back inside, broke it big, out over the 45, and a first down. And they mark him down right at about the 45, but Kate Phillips hit him finally, but he kind of squirted through some traffic when it looked like the Longhorns had it bottled up at first. But that's a big run and a first down for Ohio State. Buckeyes will have it from their own 44 officially, an 11-yard pickup. And on first down and 10, Sayin with the snap. Quick swing pass left side. Jeremiah Smith up the sidelines. A big receiver.

0: Receiver screen looked like he stepped out of bounds about three times before they finally said he did step out of bounds. Brad Spence forced him out, but it's in Texas territory. Good catch and run and a first down after a 12-yard pass.
1: Yeah, it makes it so tough to defend when you are effective in the running game. Then you stretch him out, and Smith, again, he just glides when he gets the football.
0: Justin Cryer back onto the field. Ball is at the Texas 45-yard line. First down and 10 for the Buckeyes. Sayin out of the shotgun. Jackson, the running back, has the snap, turns and hands it to Jackson. This time he's bottled up right at the line of scrimmage. Was able to spin forward. Looked like, again, Ohio State does a good job of turning what looks like nothing into at least 1 or 2 yards. This might have been as much as a 3-yard gain.
1: Yeah, they sure do. Looked like he was bottled up right at the line, just kept it.
0: Cryer was in on the tackle, but he just kept spinning forward. And it is second down and 7 after a 3-yard carry at the Texas 42-yard line. Sand with the shotgun snap. Deep drop, pressure coming, lofts it in the air and incomplete. Got rid of it. Pressure was coming in from Justin Cryer. Yeah. And it brings up third down.
1: Coming on that backside and Sand making the smart move just to live to see another down there.
0: Third down and 7 for the Buckeyes at the Longhorn 42-yard line. Early moments, third quarter. Ohio State with a 20-3 lead. Third down. Buckeyes again take their time breaking the huddle and getting to the line of scrimmage. Play clock under 10 each time now. On third down, near the left hash. Sayin with the play clock under 3, down to a second, has the snap, back to throw, retreating, swings it out left side to Jackson. Longhorns this time sniff it out and forcing him out of bounds, and a big play there. Again, Justin Cryer bounced back, had himself a good series, and it'll force Ohio State to punt for the first time. Joe McGuire, who holds on the conversions, is the Buckeye punter. Senior from Melbourne, Australia. He did punt 3 times last week, averaging 41 yards per kick, and he put one of those inside the 20. He'll be trying to do that again. He stands back around the Texas 46, awaiting the snap. Actually, his own 46 has the snap. Kick his way, he does angle for the corner. Fair catch called for by Niblett around the 14-yard line. We'll see where they officially spot it. It's either the 13 or 14, and they'll set it up now. It was a short punt because they were trying to angle it into the corner. It went for 26 yards. We have a timeout. 11:55 remaining in the third quarter. Ohio State holds a 20-3 lead here on the Longhorns. Longhorn football continues in a moment.
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0: Longhorn football is brought to you in part by Bud Light, proud sponsor of Texas Athletics. Easy to drink, easy to enjoy. Joe McGuire's punt traveled a total of 26 yards, as we mentioned, out of bounds at the Texas 13-yard line. A fair catch made at the 13-yard line, and that's where the Longhorns will have it starting, and they'll try to get some offensive momentum going. Lights

0: out here. Fans with their smartphone lights illuminated to try to spur on this Texas team. They were able to get a stop, gave up a couple of first downs, and they have to start deep in their own end of the field. But Ohio State had it for 13 minutes, and they got the stop, and now they go to work offensively.
1: That's right. I mean, you get the stop. You get a third down stop. Ohio State was 5 for 8 on third down before that play. So you give up 36 yards in 3 minutes of time. But I mean, you got to get offense going here at some point here in the half, and it might as well start right now.
0: So Texas to start from its own 13-yard line, moving north to south, left to right here in the third quarter. 11:55 remaining in this third quarter. A lineup in the pistol with Hollywood Smothers directly behind the quarterback, Arch Manning. Although Manning now moves up to center to take the snap from under center. Two receivers out wide left, including the tight end. He now shifts into an H-back set. Nick Townsend, play action on first down. Manning dumps it across the middle, catch, out to the 20, to the 25. And Smothers has a first down out to the 27-yard line, a gain of 14. Jalen McClain with the tackle for Ohio State.
1: Now they wanted something down the field, but a good check down by Arch, and Smothers gets the first down.
0: At the Texas 27-yard line, first down and 10. Smothers remains the running back. He'll shift to the left side of Manning. Ryan Wingo is out wide left. And on first down, Manning with the snap, turns, hands it, Smothers, spins around, moves forward, out over to the 33, near the 34-yard line. Depending on the spot, it's either a 6 or a 7-yard. I believe they'll mark it at the 34. The tackle is made by Earl Little Jr., and it is second down and 3 from the Texas. Well, looks like they moved it back after originally we're going to have it on the 34. It's on the 33. So, second down, Malik Brown in at running back now from the 33-yard line. Second down and 4. Manning swings it out left side. Ball caught by Wingo, and he's dropped for a loss back at the 30-yard line. Devin Sanchez, the former North Shore Mustang from the Galena Park School District there in the greater Houston area, on the tackle. That's a loss of 3 yards on the play.
1: Well, they hit one of those in the first half, but for the most part, they've struggled in that perimeter game trying to get their speed out on the edges.
0: So now it is third down and 7 from the Texas 30-yard line. Manning out of the shotgun with the snap. Back to throw. Looking. Sends it across the middle. Too much in front of Emmett Mosley. Was the target. And it's fourth down, and the Longhorns will have to turn it over after picking up one first down.
1: He had him. I mean, Mosley was open out down the middle and just put it out too far in front of him.
0: So fourth down. And Max Schimento, who punted for the first time as a Texas Longhorn in the first half, a 43-yard kick for the guy who wears number 43 on his jersey, will punt now. Standing back around the Texas 16-yard line, awaiting the snap. Has it. Max Schimento with a punt. It is away. And running under it, fielding it, is Innes. And then he goes down right at about the 27-yard line. Schimento, by the way, spells his last name C-H-I-U-M-E-N-T-O. Nick Townsend down on the field right now, and I don't know if that's a cramping thing from the way he was extending the leg, and he looks like they may be helping him to his feet or trying to. We have a timeout with exactly 10 minutes remaining in the third quarter. The score is Ohio State 20 and Texas 3. Longhorn football continues in a moment.
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3: 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Even 10 minutes to go in the third, and Texas trails Ohio State 20-3. The Buckeyes have it after the Chimento punt. Longhorns got a first down, but then on second down and four, they suffer a 3-yard loss on that swing pass, so they got behind the chains, couldn't convert, and now Ohio State has it at their own 27-yard line.
4: So now Texas defense has to go back to work again. Try to get things turned around. Tonight's game is presented by Huntington Bank. Ohio State operates from its own 27-yard line. Moving right to left, south to north here in the third quarter. Silver helmets, the white jerseys with the scarlet red numerals and lettering in the gray pants. Longhorns, the traditional home attire, the white helmet with the burnt orange Longhorn on the side, the burnt orange jersey tops, the white numerals, the white pants, the white socks and shoes. Ball's on the left hash as the Buckeyes go to work. Bo Jackson, the running back. He'll line up in the pistol behind Julian Sayin, the junior quarterback. Now Sayin will step up the line of scrimmage to take the snap from under center. First down and 10 as he shifts the tight end in motion to left, back to the right. And off play action, Sayin back to throw and dumps it at the feet of Jackson because he had heat coming. Justin Cryer was bearing down on him. It's incomplete.
3: Yeah, they had a lot going on there. They had three tight ends to the right of Sayin, so you're thinking, okay, maybe they're going to run to that side. He goes play action that way, tries to get the back out. And Cryer, nobody touched him.
4: Second down and 10. From the Ohio State 27-yard line. Jacoby Jackson now in the ballgame at running back, offset to the left side of Sayin. Three receivers out wide right, one on the short side of the field split left. From the left hash mark at the Buckeye 27, shotgun snap. Sayin looks left, looks right, pressure coming over the middle, in and out of the hands. He had to rush that throw intended for Jeremiah Smith. He couldn't come down with that. Again, the Longhorns getting pressure on Sayin. Among those was Ian Dufard. And now it's third down and 10 for the Buckeyes.
3: And that was pressure up the middle, so he had nowhere to go and just threw it off the mark.
4: So third down and 10 on the Ohio State 27-yard line. Devin McCune is wide right, and a slot right is Brandon Innes. On the short side of the field split left, Jeremiah Smith. The running back, Jacoby Jackson. Offset to the left side of the quarterback, Julian Sayin. Third down and 10. Shotgun snap. Pressure coming. Sayin hits. He throws downfield looking for Smith. He caught it. Wrapped up by Warren Roberson, but he caught the pass downfield, threw it under pressure, and Smith coming back to make a gigantic catch and a first down for Ohio State. That one traveled 43 yards.
3: Now Texas brought the house with a blitz right there, and Sayin just hung in there, and Smith just so good on the ball, and he's so strong.
4: First down and 10 for Ohio State. And 9:12 to go, third quarter. 43-yard pass again. No answer for Jeremiah Smith. First down. Handoff trying to spin forward to Jackson. Longhorns do their job, dropping for a loss. Cryer was there around him. They may give him back the line of scrimmage, but nothing more than that. And it's second down and 10 for the 30.
3: Well, the third and longs are just killer.
4: Especially when third down and 10 did such a good job on first down and second down, and they had pressure coming, but the Longhorns unable to stop Jeremiah Smith. And credit Sayin, big strike downfield. Second down and 10, the ball at the Texas

0: his 30-yard line. Kobe Jackson, running back offset to the right side. And Julian Sayin from the Longhorn 30 at the left hash. Hand off, pulling it back in. Sayin over the middle, incomplete. He's looking for Devin McCune, led him too much. But here we go again. At the third down and 10 at the Texas 30-yard line.
1: He's 3 of 4 on third and 9 or more, and he just missed McCune. He was running wide open down the seam.
0: Buckeyes overall are 6 out of 10 on third downs. So now, third and 10 at the Texas 30-yard line. Two receivers out wide right. One, Jeremiah Smith on the short side of the field. Split left. From the left hash mark to the Texas 30-yard line. Third down and 10. Play clock under 5. Shotgun snap to Sam with some time. Sends it deep over the middle. Incomplete. A couple of Longhorns were there to try to get a fingertip on it. Justin Cryer tip, but it's incomplete. Now it's fourth down.
1: Yeah, I think he may have gotten a finger on it, redirected it. So nice job by Texas again once they got down there. And looks like they're going to go ahead and punt this away.
0: On fourth down, no, it's Connor Hawkins. He's on for the field goal.
1: Okay. I was going to say, warm-ups, he was banging it.
0: Oh, yeah.
1: 55.
0: And this one looks like it'll be about a 48-yard try from the left hash. Out of the hold of the punter, Joe McGuire. 48-yard field goal try for Connor Hawkins. Good snap and hold. The kick on the way, and it's good. Right down the middle. Ohio State extends its lead to 20 points now. 8:09 remaining third quarter. Buckeyes lead the Longhorns 23-3. The score here in Austin on the Longhorn Audio Network from Learfield.
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0: Hey, download the Texas Longhorns app presented by Huntington Bank and the LHN app presented by LLH Healthcare to your TV, phone, or computer to keep up with all things fresh from the 40. Ohio State moved at 43 yards and 7 plays. The 43 all in one strike to Jeremiah Smith on the 3rd and 10. It took a minute 51 off the clock, a 48-yard Connor Hawkins field goal to make it a 23-3 Ohio State lead. Will Matthews, I know you watched the NBA for years. You remember when the former player and coach Mark Jackson was an NBA commentator, and what was his stock line? Mama, there goes that man again. 8 catches, 164 yards, and a touchdown so far tonight for Jeremiah Smith.
10: You know, he's really putting on a show, and if you couple that with Julian Sayin and Bo Jackson on the ground, these guys have a consistent push forward. They are keeping Texas on their heels. Texas is stopping from time to time, but when the chips are down, Jeremiah Smith is making the play. In games like this, you've got to know that you cannot make mistakes. And when a team sees another team down and there are mistakes that have been made on the Texas side, Ohio State is capitalizing and continue to capitalize. Right now, what Texas has

0: got to do is a play at a time, touchdown, work their way back into this and make it competitive.
1: Well, if you want a little hope, it stays on a three-possession game with the field goal. But, yeah, I mean, Jeremiah Smith, normally a wide receiver isn't the guy that is the difference in a ball game. It can happen, but there's no question what he's done tonight. Sark said it. He said he might be the best player in the country.
2: Well, he's looking like it tonight. So, kickoff to come for the Buckeyes. Lead it 23-3. Here comes the kick. And once more, unreturnable. It'll come out to the 25-yard line, and that's where Texas will have to operate.
1: Well, you need touchdowns, too. This isn't about, you know, getting in scoring position and kicking three. You need touchdowns, and you need to find some consistency in this pass game.
2: So Texas back to work. Picked up one first down and then had to punt. So now the Longhorns start from their own 25-yard line. Moving north to south, left to right here in the third quarter. Raleigh Brown, the running back. And the ball game offset to the left side of Archman. One receiver wide left, two on the short side of the field, split right. First down, shotgun snap, play action. Manning will have to dump it down to Brown, and he's hit right at the line of scrimmage. No gain on the play. Devin Sanchez was there along with Peyton Pierce on the tackle, and it's second down and 10.
1: And Ohio State knows that Texas needs a touchdown, so they're going to make sure they keep Texas from getting over the top.
2: Now second down and 10. Manning with the snap. Hands it to Brown. Sweeping to the left, tries to turn up field. Can't find anything. Stop. 1 yard pick up to the 26, and that's it. For a little with the tackle, and it is third down and 9. On third down, Ari Winston checks in at tight end. And the Longhorns will send two receivers out wide right, one on the short side of the field, split to the left side. Third down. Ball in the center of the field. Manning has the shotgun snap. Back to throw. Pressure coming. Has to swing it out to Winston. He dropped the ball. Don't know that he would have been able to get much upfield anyway. But in his haste to try to turn upfield, Amari Winston drops it, and the Longhorns go three and out.
1: And again, Ohio State forcing Manning to check it down.
2: So there's fourth down, and Texas will have to punt. Chimento back to punt again, his third punt of the football game. Both have traveled 43 yards. Chimento standing back inside his 15-yard line around the 12. Has the snap, no pressure coming, and the kick is away. Innes settles underneath it. It lets it bounce, and it takes a big Ohio State hop upfield. The Longhorns have to stop it, and they do, but it kicked back upfield before Raheem Biles could stop the thing, and it winds up traveling 37 yards with no return. Ohio State will start from its own 38 now.
1: Well, three plays, and all they get is a yard on a dump down, and now you got to trot that defense right back out there. Ohio State probably feels like they can do whatever they want right now on offense.
2: First and 10 for the Buckeyes. Jacoby Jackson, the running back. Jeremiah Smith, keep an eye on him. He's out wide right. And the slot right is Philip Bell. The short side of the field split left, Evan McHugh. Ball at the left hash at the Buckeye 38. A first down and 10, taking the snap from under center, saying hands off to Jacoby Jackson. Turns it up. Field, and he still managed to spin forward. It looks like he's had several times for this Ohio State offense that the gain is going to be limited to no more than a yard, and yet the spin forward takes it up to about the 40. So call it second down and a long 8 needed for the first.
1: Yeah, you get those big backs, 218, 219 pounds, and they can fight through some contact and at least make it a positive game.
2: So on second down, Jafford, of course, a big guy in his own right at 375 pounds in the middle of that defensive front. Ball off the right hash. On second down, Sain out of the shotgun. second down and really call it nine from the 39. Swings it down.

0: Downfield, incomplete. Nevis trying to go back shoulder for Devin McCune, who couldn't make the catch, spinning around, and now it brings up third down.
1: Yeah, McCune was kind of stumbling as he went back to make that catch.
0: But now, third down and 9 for the Buckeyes. 6:02 remaining here in the third quarter, with Ohio State in front, 23-3. From the right hash, near it, at the Ohio State 39-yard line. Third down and 9. Shotgun snap, Sayin swings it out, left side, and was it called incomplete?
1: Yeah.
0: Yep, Grayson Littleton there to help break it up. It looked like Philip Bell had it for a moment. Littleton helped knock it out of his hands, and it'll force a punt. Defense able to step up there. Had it in his hands for just a moment, and Littleton kind of landing on top of him. And it separates the ball, and it's fourth down. Longhorns will force another punt from Joe McGuire. Ryan Niblett back deep to receive it. Here's the kick. Kicks away from Niblett. Has to backpedal a long way to field it inside the 20-yard line. Fumble the football. Loose. Texas able to get back on it at the 9-yard line. And it was Cade Phillips who fell on it. Well, I'll tell you what, some of the most reliable pieces of this Longhorn team have just had difficult nights. Ryan Wingo dropping a pass wide open there. And then, of course, just then, Niblett dropping a punt. So now Texas has to start from its own 9-yard line as a result of that. The punt went 50 yards. Niblett muffed it, recovered by Kobe Black. So now, 5:47 to go third quarter. 23-3 Ohio State. Longhorn start from their own 9-yard line on first down and 10. Manning out of the gun with the snap. Back to throw. Looking. Pressure coming. Art scrambles left. He'll run to the 15, 17. Close to first down before he tumbles out of bounds. He's right near the mark. See where they spot this. He's either just shy of the first down or picked up enough. And he did pick up enough. Picked up right at the line of game.
1: Jay Timmons was going to get all he could out of that shot on Manning. Hit him so hard, his helmet flew off.
0: So first down and 10 for Texas. And Manning with the snap from his own 19. Looking. Pressure coming. Hard scrambles right. On the run. Looking. He'll run again. Manning 25. And here another first down. He did, this time stepped out a little bit short of it. They've had him running. Picked up 8 there. Ohio State's defensive backs doing a job covering the Texas receivers.
1: Yeah, that's 4 times the last 2 possessions where Manning's had to scramble. 2 times he had to dump it down because there was nothing downfield.
0: So now, second down and 2 after the 8-yard scramble by Manning. Ball is at the Texas 27-yard line. Second down, a handoff to Smothers. Trying to squeeze his way through traffic. And looks to have enough for the first down right near the 30-yard line. It will be at the 30 and another move of the chains. First down and 10 at the Texas 30-yard line. Clock moving, 4:35 to go third quarter with Ohio State in front 23-3. Manning from the shotgun. Hollywood Smothers offset to his right. And Raleigh Brown in, offset to his left. Now Smothers shifts in motion. Shotgun snap, Manning looks over that way, pumps, looks, throws it outside, and it's going nowhere. Raleigh Brown dropped for a loss, back to the 25, lose 5 yards.
1: And again, the perimeter game is just, it's not there. Ohio State too fast, and they outnumber Texas out there on the edge.
0: So now, second down. After the swing pass loses 5 on the play, it's back to the 25-yard line, and then second down and 15 from the Texas 25. Shotgun snap to Manning. Sets up. He's going deep. Down the middle. This is going to be a flag for pass interference. Jermaine Bishop was the target. Tumbling over him was Devin Sanchez. That'll be 15 yards.
2: Pass interference. Defense number 6. 15-yard penalty from the previous spot. Automatic first down.
0: First and 10.

0: You know, just had his hand on the back of Bishop's jersey, just kind of tugging him.
1: Well, take it out on the 40-yard line here with 3:42 remaining in the third quarter. Texas trailing 23-3. Smothers is the running back. Lines up with a pistol behind Arch Manning from the Texas 40-yard line on first down and 10. Turns and hands it to Smothers. Tried it inside. It's not there. Buckeyes stack the middle of the line and drive Hollywood Smothers back for no gain. Led by Kenyatta Jackson. Second down. And 10 from the Longhorn 40-yard line. Texas will send two receivers out wide right. One on the short side of the field, split to the left. Now, Cam Coleman moves a little closer to the line of scrimmage and actually lines up in a slot with Mosley just a little bit off his right shoulder. Jermaine Bishop on the short side of the field, split left. Now, Coleman goes in motion. Shotgun snap to Manning. He's looking right, pumps, looks, has to dump it down again. This time to Smothers, and it's a minimal gain. Just nothing there looking downfield. Jermaine Matthews on the tackle. Gain of 2, and now it's third down and 8. With the coverage that Ohio State secondary is putting on Texas right now, Manning is forced to have to drop it off. Now it's 3rd and 8 from the Longhorn 42-yard line. Manning in the gun, has the snap, back to throw, sets up, pressure coming. Under a lot of pressure, steps away from some, and then throws the ball away. He's trying to dump it to Smothers and too much on it. It just wasn't there, and it goes out of bounds, and it's 4th down.
0: That was rushing 4, and Ohio State forced Manning to step up, and from there he was in jail.
1: So 4th down and 8, and the offense is staying on the field. Ball is at the Texas 42-yard line. Down 20 late in the third quarter. Figure, what do they got to lose at this point? So it's 4th down and 8 for Texas from the Longhorn 42-yard line with 2:21 to go in the third quarter, and Texas trailing 23-3. Off the left hash mark. Manning out of the shotgun. Has the snap on 4th down and 8. Looking. Pressure coming. Manning rolls to the right. Throws ball caught. Amari Winston, first down across midfield and to the 49-yard line of Ohio State. It's a 9-yard catch and a move of the chain.
0: Boy, that's a tough throw by Arch on the run. He kind of went over across his body, and then Winston still had to get about 5 yards.
1: 1st and 10 at the Ohio State 49-yard line. Manning back to throw. Sends it over the middle. Ball caught inside the 35. And this is Amari Winston again. And Winston down inside the 30 and takes it to the 28 or 27-yard line. Finally brought down by Christian Allegro. Another first down for the Longhorns. Back-to-back catches by Amari Winston. And that one went for 21 yards. 1st down and 10. Daylon McCutcheon enters the ball game now. Today, one receiver out on the short side of the field, split to the left. And a slot on the right is Cam Coleman. Near the left hash. 1st down. Manning, a snap, play action, looks, swings it out, left side off the hands of Winston. We're trying to go to Amari a third straight time, but he couldn't hold it that time. It's incomplete.
0: And that was a design play, a little play action, try to get him out on the edge, but maybe thinking about turning and running.
1: 1:10 to go third quarter. 2nd down. And 10 at the Ohio State 27-yard line. The Buckeyes leading the Longhorns 23-3. 3 receivers out wide right for Texas. 1 on the short side of the field, split left. Malik Brown, the running back, offset to the left side of Arch Manning. Now Brown shifts in motion, creating an empty set. Shotgun snap to Manning. Looks, pumps, rolls, still looking, and he'll tuck it in and run. And he may have picked up a yard to the 26. Nothing more than that. Kenyatta Jackson wrapped him up. It's going to bring up 3rd down and 9.
0: And again, just nothing downfield that Arch feels good about trying to complete.
1: So now 3rd down, Hollywood Smothers back on the field. Ryan Wingo is wide right and a slot right. Emmett Mosley on the short side of the field, split left, Cam Coleman. 3rd down, Mosley shifts in motion. Shotgun snap, back to Manning with some time. Now swings that left, ball caught inside the 20, and then losing the football. It's a fumble, and it'll go over to Ohio State. Emmett Mosley had the catch, and they're going to say Cam Coleman.

0: and fell on it. Well, that's a break for Texas and a first down. It looked like a Buckeye had his hands on it, and Coleman was able to get down on it for a first down. The play covers 13 yards. So first down and 10, Texas at the Ohio State. We're going to mark this at the 12-yard line. Manning, shotgun snap, rolling, looking, rolling. He'll run, arch to the 10, Manning to the 5, and down to the 3-yard line. Gain of 9, Christian Allegro on the tackle, and that's going to do it for the third quarter. Longhorns threatening to score the first touchdown tonight, had to convert a fourth down and 7 on the drive. They've done that and trying to draw back to within 2 scores. Into the third quarter from here in Austin, the score, the Ohio State Buckeyes 23, the Texas Longhorns 3. Fourth quarter coming up when Longhorn football continues in a moment.
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6: Our score in Austin, fourth-ranked Texas trailing number one Ohio State, 23-3. Jeff Marson joining you from the Longhorn Audio Network studios with a recap of that third quarter. Ohio State started with the ball, picked up a couple of first downs, but forced to punt. Texas on the ensuing drive does the same after picking up just one first down. Ohio State would then pick up the only scoring drive of the third quarter, highlighted by a 43-yard completion from Julian Sand to Jeremiah Smith. It ends up with a Connor Hawkins 48-yard field goal to make it 23-3. Both teams traded three and outs. Texas with the ball then converted on a fourth down, and, well, the Longhorns still driving here deep into Ohio State territory, and that's where we pick up here in the fourth with Craig, Roger, and Will, guys.
0: All right, thanks very much, Jeff. We get ready for this final quarter here with Texas knocking at the door, trying to get their first touchdown, and trailing by a score of 23-3 through three quarters. Ohio State with 320 yards, a total offense for 142 of Texas. 249 through the air for the Buckeyes, 77 for the Horns. 71 on the ground for Ohio State, 65 for the Longhorns.
7: I think that, that monitor's a little behind on the stats.
0: Well, you know what? You're exactly right. They've had a little trouble catching up. You're right. So the Longhorns have had more yardage than that. But now the most important thing is to try to get at the end zone. They'll have a second down and one, moving right to left, south to north, here in this final quarter. This will be the 14th play of this drive coming up for Texas. On second down and a yard to go, the ball is at the Ohio State 3-yard line. Manning out of the gun. Arch with the snap. Hands it to Smothers. Hollywood stacked up at the 2-yard line. It may be enough for the first down. Depends on the spot. Where they're spotting, it's not enough. It's going to ring up third down. Third down coming up. Bo Atkinson made the tackle for the Buckeyes. So third down. And a yard needed for the first for Texas. Manning

0: out of the gun, off the right hash, out of the pistol set. Now Smothers shifts. Arch, shotgun snap, play action, throws for the end zone, caught, touchdown Texas, Ryan Wingo. Turn inside of the coverage of Devin Sanchez, and the Longhorns have their first touchdown of the ball game.
1: Now, good throw by Arch Manning right there, right in the corner of the end zone, put it on the money. Any further out in front of Wingo, we may not get a foot down. So you get the touchdown here and do it relatively quickly to start the fourth quarter.
0: Gianni Spenick on for the conversion out of the hold of Max Cimento, and the snap from Trey DeBuck, senior transfer from Fort Lauderdale, Florida, transferred in from New Mexico. Good snap and hold, and the extra point kick is good. Longhorns back within 13 now, 14-19 to play in the football game. That scoring drive for Texas, 15 plays, 91 yards, taking 6:26 off the clock, something they absolutely had to have. Will Matthews, they had to have an answer. Now they pull back to 13. The defense has had a chance to catch its breath and maybe go out there and try to get another stop.
2: You know, it was such a big deal, that score, not just putting points on the board, but giving that defense a much needed rest. They came out the first two drives and weren't able to push the ball forward. But at that time, being able to score, you keep guys like Hero Canoe, Justin Cryer on the sideline so that they can get ready to play. Right now is the time that the guys have to show up. The playmakers have to make plays. It's time to do it and put it all on the table.
0: Yanni Spedek to kick off for Texas. He'll drive this one out of the back of the end zone. So now, with Ohio State operating from its 25, can the Longhorn defense answer the call? And Friday, they held Ohio State to 3 points in that third quarter. Can they get another stop here and get the offense back onto the field with a chance to draw closer?
1: Hey, think about that last drive. Ohio State, a couple of incompletions. They only took about a minute off the clock. So I would think Ryan Day might tell Arthur Smith, let's maybe try to run the ball a little bit here.
0: So Ohio State will have it. Jackson, the running back, they line up in an I formation. First down, handoff. Bo Jackson surges forward for 2, 3, and 4 yards. Again, the Longhorns have him stacked up, and he just keeps the legs moving. He's strong and gets a little push and winds up picking up 4 yards. Brad Spence, Raheem Biles on the tackle, but it's second down and 6 now for the Buckeyes.
1: Using Mason Williams, a tight end, like a fullback as well.
0: So now on second down. Ball at the left hash at the Buckeye 29-yard line. Second down and 6 from the Ohio State 29. Sain to take the snap from under center. Turns, hands the ball to Jackson, runs forward. Gifford slowed him down, but then he still managed to reach, I think, the 30. We'll see where the forward progress will stop. Gifford lost his helmet in the process. He'll check out now for at least one. So they awarded forward progress to the 31-yard line. So it's a gain of 2, and here you go with 3rd down and 4 for Ohio State.
1: Speaking of 4, keep an eye on 4, as in Jeremiah Smith.
0: Smith is split out wide right for the Buckeyes in single coverage against Bo Masco. Jacoby Jackson is the running back. 3rd down and 4. Ohio State from the Buckeye 31-yard line. Out of the shotgun, Sain to take the snap. On 3rd down, blitz look Texas. Sain back to throw. Ohio State picks up the blitz, but the ball's dropped. Good play by Masco to keep Smith from holding on to the ball. Smith running into the slant, but Masco was on him quickly, and the Longhorns force a 3-and-out.
1: They were going to Smith all the way on that slant. He had position, but Masco got that hand in there, and not only they get the 3-and-out, but they don't take much time off the clock with that incompletion.
0: 12:54 on the game clock, 4th down. And Joe McGuire to punt. Ryan Niblett standing back at his 25-yard line awaiting the kick.

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2: 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Let's see if Texas can put something together. Trouble getting the ball downfield in this passing offense. See if they can change that here.
0: So officially the 28-yard line is where this drive begins. And Manning off the right hash mark out of the shotgun with the snap and looking to throw on first down. Over the middle, juggle caught by Spencer Shannon. Big stiff arm from Spencer. The gain will take him about to the 33. I think a 5-yard pickup. Peyton Pierce on the tackle.
2: Yeah, he stiff-armed Pierce, then tried to turn it up and couldn't do it, and then Pierce finished him off.
0: That was one of those, get off me, dude, one of those things, but winds up being, they call it a 4-yard gain, second down and 6. Handoff, smothers left side, and these pop pretty hard. Right at the line of scrimmage. He's down at the 32. Kenyatta Jackson, Quay Rusoff in on the tackle. So now here you go, third down for Texas, third and 6 from the Longhorn 32. Ball's on the left hash. Smothers offset left side of Manning. Three receivers. Wide right. Manning with the snap. Looking over the middle. Tipped it incomplete. Well, in and out of the hands of Shannon, it's fourth down.
2: Yeah, he had Shannon, but he threw an absolute laser, and Shannon couldn't make the play. But again, those wide receivers just not able to get open, and I think Sark's going to keep the offense on the field here.
0: Yep. Went for it on fourth and 7 the last drive and converted. Now it's fourth and 6 from the Texas 32-yard line. Smothers offset to the right side of Manning. Fourth down and 6 from the Texas 32. And movement in the line.
3: Timeout, Ohio State. First charge of the half, media. Timeout.
0: Yep, so right before there was a jump across the line, there was a timeout call. So we'll take the timeout as well. 11:45 remaining in the ball game. It's 23-10, Ohio State, and Longhorn football continues in a moment.
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8: Big fourth down upcoming for Texas as they trail Ohio State 23-10. Jeff Marson joining you from the Longhorn Audio Network studios with a quick out-of-town score update. In the top 25, number 13, Texas Tech making the long trip up to Corvallis to face Oregon State. It's the Beavers leading the Red Raiders 24-21, 11:51 to go in the fourth quarter there. We also have a tight one in the battle for the Cy Hawk Trophy. Number 21, Iowa and Iowa State deadlocked at 13. 4.5 minutes to go in the fourth quarter from Kinnick Stadium. But for now, we send it back to DKR with Craig, Roger, and Will. Guys.
2: All right, thanks, Jeff. Bud Light.

0: proud sponsors of Texas Athletics. Easy to drink, easy to enjoy. So the Longhorns look like they're going to go for it on 4th and 6. This is obviously with 11:45, they need 2 touchdowns. Boy, if you don't convert here, though, you give Ohio State almost a sure field goal to take it off a 2-score game. But yeah, it'll still be 16 points. But, man, see if they can come up with a big 4th down.
1: Yeah, as we mentioned, they went for it on 4th and 7, down 23-3. Now facing 4th and 6, down 23-10. Amari Winston had the big catch earlier. He's back out there. In the slot on the left side at tight end. Wide right, Ryan Wingo, Cam Coleman, and Emmett Mosley in a triangle. All 3 receivers in a covey out on the right. Hollywood Smothers is the running back. Hollywood is offset to the right side of Arch Manning. Ball at the left hash. As the Longhorns takes a 4th down and 6 from the Texas 32. Smothers shifts around to the right side of Manning. Arch from the shotgun. Has the snap. Back to throw. Over the middle. The ball's caught by Mosley. 1st down. Hit. Spun around. And still pulled it down for a gain of 13.
0: Arch hung in there. He got hit. And Hollywood Smothers blitz protection. Doing a great job. Ohio State did bring extra pressure.
1: They'll mark it at the 44. It's a 12-yard game. But it's a move of the chains and a 1st down for the Longhorns. From the left hash. 11:20 to go. Texas down 13. Manning out of the gun. Pass the snap on 1st down. Handoff. Smothers. Big hole. Hollywood still on his feet. Still turning across midfield. And has another 1st down. Does Smothers. John Walker the tackle. But the ball moves into Ohio State territory after an 11-yard gain by Smothers. 1st down and 10, Texas. The ball now at the Buckeye 45. Manning with the snap, turns, hands it to Smothers again. He stumbled forward and is only able to move upfield by about 1 yard. 2nd down and 9 coming up. Smothers checks out now. Malik Brown is on the field, but he's lined up as a receiver as the Longhorns will go empty, including Cam Coleman on the left and wide right. Ryan Wingo, the tight end Amari Winston, and Emmett Mosley. 5 receivers. Now, shotgun snap back to Manning on 2nd down. Looking, pumps, looks, scrambles left. He's got running room, and he will run. Arch 40, 35, shoved out of bounds right at about the 35. We'll see he's close to the 1st down. Peyton Pierce shoved him out of bounds. And it is just short of the 1st down. It'll bring up 3rd down at the and 1 yard needed. The ball is at the Buckeye 36. So 3rd and 1 yard to go. Ball on the left hash. Raleigh Brown lines up in the pistol behind Arch Manning. Cam Coleman in a slot right. Ryan Wingo wide right. 3rd down and 1 for Texas. Manning with the snap. Turns. Hands to Brown. Raleigh goes forward. He's got the 1st down. Still spinning all the way down to the 30-yard line. Gain of 6. And a 1st down for Texas.
0: Good job by that offensive line. Raleigh Brown able to slither through a little hole there.
1: Yeah, let's go! Moving with 9:33 to go with the Longhorns trailing Ohio State 23-10. 1st down and 10. The ball at the Buckeye 31-yard line officially. And Manning to take the snap from under center. On 1st down, Arch with it. Play action. Back to throw. He's looking toward Wingo. Now scrambles to the right. Throws on the run. Sitting down on the route to make the catch was Cam Coleman. And that is another 1st down inside the 20 and down to the 15-yard line. A gain of 16 yards.
0: Yeah, they sent Wingo deep. And as you said, Craig, he just sat down in the open part of the zone.
1: Down to 9 minutes to play in the ballgame. Texas trailing 23-10. On the move again. 1st down and 10 for the Longhorns at the Ohio State 15-yard line. The lineup in the pistol. Raleigh Brown behind Arch Manning off the right hash of the Ohio State 15-yard line. On 1st down, Manning the snap. Play action. Arch looking. Pressure coming. Steps up. He's in a lot of trouble. And then shovels the ball forward. And the officials, it took him a while to say, okay, it's an incomplete pass. It is that. And Arch did that. So it is 2nd down and 10.
0: Well, he was trying to shovel it there to Raleigh Brown.
1: And he got rid of it before the knees hit the turf. So it did stop the clock with 8:37 to go. And it's 2nd down and 10 at the Ohio State 15. 8:37 left. Ball's on the right hash. Wide left, Cam Coleman. On the short side of the field, split to the right.

0: are Ryan Mingo and Emmett Mosley. Ball on the right half. Shotgun snap. Handoff. Breaking free is Brown inside the 10, inside the 5, and Raleigh down to the 2-yard line. It'll be first and goal, Texas. Jalen McClain finally wrapped him up.
1: Well, that time they did what they hoped they could do a few times. Let's get that Ohio State defense a little bit stretched out and then popped one in the middle.
0: First and goal, Longhorns will mark the ball at the 3-yard line, seeing the knee touchdown there. So, first and goal, Texas at the Ohio State 3-yard line, ticking down to 8 minutes remaining in the ballgame. Texas down by 13 at 23-10. From the left hash, Manning shifts Raleigh Brown around to his right and now behind him into the pistol. On first and goal at the Buckeye 3-yard line, Manning has it, turns, hands to Brown. Raleigh to the goal line, pushing forward just a little bit short. It'll bring up second down and goal.
1: Bring in the big package here, so they have to allow Ohio State to substitute.
0: And the Buckeyes do, and they bring in a big defensive line package as well. Second down and goal to go for Texas at the Ohio State 1-yard line. We've passed the midway mark of the final quarter. Smothers in the ball game, lined up in the pistol with Amari Winston lined up as a blocking back. On second and goal, handoff, Smothers left side, touchdown Texas. Hollywood Smothers in for the score, and here come the Longhorns back to a one score game with just under half of the final quarter remaining.
1: How about that? This Texas team fights its way back and still plenty of time. 7-14, one score game, crowd back in it, and again the running game got going for Texas.
0: Spedick on for the conversion. Out of the hold of Matt Cimento. Trey DeBuck to snap it. To pull the horns to within 6. Good snap and hold. The extra point kick is good. And with 7 minutes and 14 seconds remaining in this fourth quarter, Texas back-to-back touchdowns. It's now a 6-point game. Ohio State 23, Texas 17. Longhorn football continues in a moment.
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1: 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Of course, UTSA will be in here next Saturday night at 7 o'clock. The Roadrunners are 2-0. They come from behind win in San Marcos over Texas State today. That's a 7 o'clock kick here at DKR Texas Memorial Stadium next Saturday night. Texas volleyball will host Wisconsin at Moody Center Sunday at 2, and Bobcats at the Texas Performing Arts Center is Thursday, October 1st at 7 o'clock. What a drive for the Longhorns. 72 yards and 13 plays, taking 5:35 off the clock. Touchdown run by Hollywood Smothers, and the extra point has Texas back within 6. The last two possessions, Will Matthews, the Longhorns have moved it 163 yards in 28 plays, taking 12:03 off the clock. That's ball control.
2: You know, it really is. And it seems like Texas remembered that they can play offense and that they know what they're doing.

0: But I really want to highlight two specific plays. 4th and 5 and 4th and 6. Texas was not in an opportune area to make a play like that, but they went ahead and made the play. Things went their way. The ball finally bouncing in the direction, and Texas taking advantage of. At a time like this, they have got to take care of every single opportunity, and it seems like Texas is grabbing the momentum by the horns.
1: They have converted a 4th down on each of these 2 touchdown drives. They're now 2 out of 3 in the 4th down department. And it'll be a touchback on the kickoff. So Ohio State from its 25, the Longhorns forced a 3 and out the last time. And if they can do it this time, then they would have a chance perhaps to come down and drive for a go-ahead score.
2: Pretty amazing when you think of that first quarter. Texas has run 11 more plays than Ohio State in the ballgame.
1: So 1st down and 10. For the Buckeyes from the Ohio State 25. Jacoby Jackson is the running back for the Buckeyes. From the left hash mark off the Ohio State 25-yard line on 1st down, saying the snap, play action over the middle, drop by Jeremiah Smith. Jeremiah Smith was turning around and he just dropped it.
2: A little bit behind him though by saying he tried to get that ball out quick.
1: So it is 2nd down. And 10 for the Buckeyes. Crowd making more and more noise with every play that rolls in the Longhorns' favor. 2nd down and 10 from the Buckeye 25-yard line. Shotgun snap back to Sain. It's a deep drop with some time. Now pressure coming. Scrambles to his right. He's got some running room, still looking, wanting to throw, and does throw it across the field, wide open to make the catch. For a 1st down at the 49-yard line is Nate Roberts, the tight end. It goes for 24 yards.
2: Yeah, he just cannot let that happen. He threw that ball 45 yards across the field for the 1st down.
1: All the action was rolling right, and he threw it back across his body all the way across the field to the left. 1st down and 10, Ohio State, as we tick down towards 6.5 minutes to play in the ball game. The ball at the Buckeye 49-yard line. 1st down, Bo Jackson back in the ballgame at running back. They line up in the pistol, do the Buckeyes. Sain, out of that pistol, has the snap, fakes a toss toward Jackson, sends it out left, incomplete. He was trying to go to the tight end, Nate Roberts. There is a flag down, however. And this might go against Cade Phillips. If it's holding,
3: pass interference, defense number 8. Ball is placed at the spot of the foul. Automatic 1st down.
1: Okay, so here's the deal. I'll start to say if it's holding, it would be 10 yards. Fortunately, it's not. Pass interference, of course, a spot foul. And so the end result because of the spot foul is 7 yards.
2: Yeah, but now you're already getting close to field goal range. And, of course, that's so huge with a 6-point lead to take it out to a 2-score ball game.
1: Philip Daniels, the right tackle, a Minnesota transfer, banged up, and they're attending to him. The Longhorns need to come up with a stop, and the earlier the better to give them a shot and give them a little more time. They do have all 3 of their timeouts left. Ohio State has 2 timeouts remaining. 6 minutes and 13 seconds to go. The ball is at the Texas 44-yard line.
2: Well, that pass to Roberts, it went for 24, but again, it was in the air for probably 45. I don't know if I've ever seen a ball from one side of the field travel that far to the other side of the field. Longhorns got initial pressure on him, and then all of a sudden he had nobody near him, and even though he was running towards the sideline, he could square up and make that strong throw.
1: So, 1st and 10, Ohio State of the Texas 44. 6:13 remaining here in this 4th quarter. The Buckeyes lead the Longhorns 23-17. Bo Jackson, the running back, lines up in the pistol behind the quarterback, Julian Sain, who now moves up to center to take the snap. 2 receivers lined up tight to the formation on the right. One of those shifts in motion now, and on 1st down. It is a handoff. Jackson slipped away from the defense, and he's got a 1st down. Inside the Texas 34, down to the 33-yard line. Colin Simmons finally wrapped him up. That's one of those hallmarks of a good football team when they know that you're

0: going to run the ball, and you still do it.
1: Yeah, they got a big block from their center, Carson Hinsman.
2: So now it's another first down. It's at the Texas 33-yard line. Under 6 minutes to go. Longhorns absolutely have to have a stop here. Jacoby Jackson, the running back, on first down at the Texas 33. Sayin has the snap, hands it to Jackson. Pushing forward, still pushing inside the 30 to the 25. They'll mark him down at the 26. But it's still a 7-yard gain. Hiro Kanu stood him up. Now it's second down and 3.
1: Now he was hit by Kanu. The problem was Kanu was also getting blocked, so he couldn't do anything but just kind of slow him down. That's why he was able to pick up extra yardage.
2: So it is second down and 7. Second down and 3 after the 7-yard gain. Clock moving with 5:10 to go. Handoff on second down. Jackson driven back this time. The Longhorns were ready for him. That'll be a loss of a yard. Justin Cryer along with Zeno Moselu on the tackle. And now it brings up third down.
1: Yeah, well, they have to have a stop. Even though it's field goal range, you got to save time here. Another first down and precious time ticks off the clock for Ohio State.
2: 4:45 and count. Third down and 4. Ohio State at the Texas 27-yard line. Buckeyes already in field goal range. Boy, what a sack would be great here, but they got to get a stop one way or another. Third down. Here's Sayin. Out of the gun. Back to throw. On third down. Flings it up. Down the boundary, and it's in and out of the hands of Smith. And I think he stepped out of bounds before because the field judge threw his hat. It was well covered by Bo Masco.
1: Yeah, he did. You're right.
2: He did step out of bounds, so the field judge threw his hat to indicate that he had stepped out. And now it's fourth down, and Ohio State will try to make it a two-score game again. They'll bring on Connor Hawkins for a field goal. So Hawkins, 2 for 2 tonight. This will be a 45-yarder from the left hash. To try to put Ohio State up by 9 points. Good snap and hold, and the kick on the way, and the kick is no good. He pulled it left. It's no good.
1: Timing was thrown a little bit off by the snap. Texas has a chance here with 4:16 to go.
2: 4 minutes and 16 seconds left. The Longhorns will start from their own 27-yard line. They trail Ohio State 23-17. Raleigh Brown will check in at running back. He'll be offset to the right side of Arch Manning. Wide left is Ryan Wingo, and a slot left, Emmett Mosley. On the short side of the field, split right, Cam Coleman. Amari Winston lined up offset to the left side of the formation in the tight end spot. Now Winston shifts in motion. First down and 10, and it's a handoff to Brown, and he surges forward for gain of a couple before Will Smith Jr. makes the tackle for the Buckeyes.
1: Yeah, time not an issue right now. They got all 3 timeouts. They got the 2-minute timeout. They'd like a nice time-consuming drive and end it with a touchdown.
2: Second down and 8. Mosley is wide left, Coleman in a slot left. Wingo on the short side of the field, split right. Raleigh Brown remains the running back, offset to the left side of Manning. Shotgun snap to Arch on second down, sends it across the middle, ball caught by Mosley across the 45 and a first down. Mosley got in the seam between a couple of defenders. Allegro, the linebacker, made the tackle, but it split the defense for 12 yards and a first down.
1: And then he cradled it like it was his most prized possession. They were trying to punch it out.
2: 3:25 to go in the clock moving. First and 10, Texas. The ball at the Longhorns 46-yard line. Quick swing pass out to the right side to Mosley. Turns outside off a block and then shoved out of bounds right at midfield by Jay Timmons. So it's a gain of 4. Second down. The clock, of course, continues to run until you get under 2 minutes. Here it's down to 3:08 and counting.
1: Yeah, that time that they weren't outnumbered and Wingo got the block.
2: Second down and 6. The ball at the 50-yard line. Two receivers out wide left. One on the short side. Split to the right side is Wingo. From the shotgun, Manning turns and hands it off. Bouncing outside is Raleigh Brown. He's got a first down inside the 40. And he's down right out about the 40. Devin Sanchez, the tackle, another move of the chains, and the clock continues to move down to 2:40 and counting.
1: Oh, the cut

0: he's able to move, do in the hole there so quick with the feet.
1: First down and 10, Texas. The ball is at the Ohio State 39-yard line. And on first down, play action. Manning looking, still looking, has to drop it down, incomplete. For Raleigh Brown, it's incomplete, and the clock stops with 2:19 to go.
0: Might be just as well. He would have gotten blasted there if he had caught it.
1: It is now second down with 2:19 remaining. So, second down. Ball is at the Ohio State 39-yard line. Longhorns must score a touchdown, and then, of course, the extra point would give them the margin of victory if they can get it in the end zone here. Second down off the right hash at the Buckeye 39. Manning out of an empty set. Arch with the snap. Back to throw. Looking. Has a lot of time. Still looking. Now he's got a scramble to the right. Throws on the run. Ball caught. Amari Winston down to the 30-yard line. A gain of 9. And that's going to take us down to the 2-minute timeout. 2 minutes remaining here in the fourth quarter. It's Ohio State 23 and Texas 17. Longhorn football continues in a moment.
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0: Texas and O's is your all-access look behind the scenes at Texas Athletics. 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Texas has a third down and 2 from the Ohio State 31, trailing 23-17. Longhorns have gone 42 yards on 6 plays. They've taken 2:11 off the clock after the missed field goal. And now Texas need to convert this third down and then see if they can get greedy here, Craig. Punch it in with very little time left.
1: Yeah. But if they offered you a touchdown right now,
0: take
1: you,
0: it.
1: Yeah.
0: Sold.
1: Take it and put it in the hands back of the defense, which has done a heck of a job. They've only allowed the Buckeyes 3 points in the entire second half. Of course, the three put Ohio State up 23-3 going into this fourth quarter. Texas has bounced back with 2 long touchdown drives, and the defense had bent quite a bit, and Ohio State helped them out with a missed field goal try the last time out. So now Texas will face 3rd down and 2 from the Buckeye 31-yard line. They've converted 2 fourth downs here in the second half, 1 on each of the 2 touchdown drives.
0: Remember, Texas had 8 yards in the first quarter. It was a disaster. The first play is a fumble and then a long pass to look like they're going to be in scoring territory, and the ball flies in the air after Coleman had it, but the ground jarred it up in the air. It didn't touch the ground. He just the momentum, and McClain was there to make the pick.
1: Will Matthews, what do you like here on 3rd down and about 1.5 yards really needed for the first?
4: Yeah, you know, Texas has done a pretty good job with the orbit, bringing it around, but also hitting downhill with Relique and Hollywood. I think that is your best bet on this. Texas has to be 2-down territory. Get as much as you can. Hopefully get the first down, but if not, you've got another play. Make sure to protect the ball. Move the ball forward. It's time to score, baby. Get this first down.
1: Here we go.

0: third down and just inside of 2 yards needed for the first down. Exactly 2 minutes remaining here in this fourth quarter with Texas trailing 23-17. Nose of the football just inside the 31. Third down. Manning out of the pistol. Has the snap. Turns. Hands it. Smothers inside the 30, and he has a first down. This is Will Matthews called it. There it is. Worked off tackle. Peyton Pierce the tackle. And it's a first down for Texas. That's a gain of 8 down to the 23.
1: That's the left side of that line. Sikorsky and Trevor Goosby.
0: Now the clock will be put back in motion with a minute 50 to go. Longhorns have all 3 of their timeouts. Ohio State has 2 remaining. First down. Longhorns line up in the pistol. They're at the Ohio State 23-yard line. Manning looks to the sideline now. Clock down to a minute 35 and counting. Manning has the snap. Turns and hands off again to Smothers. Down to the 20, a 3-yard carry. And we'll see Ohio State call a timeout here. Figured we might see that.
2: Ohio State, second charge, 30 seconds.
0: That's their second timeout. Buckeyes have one remaining. And it works out well, I think, for Texas, a chance to gather themselves and talk about this. They're going to have second down after the carry went down to the 20-yard line of 3 yards. So it's going to be bring up second down and 7 at the Ohio State 20-yard line.
1: Yeah, so now they're down to one timeout. So, again, if Texas can keep the chains moving here, obviously Ohio State never thought we'd possibly see this situation where they're trying to save some time on the clock just in case Texas takes this lead.
0: 90 seconds on the game clock here in this final quarter. Longhorns have not led in this game. Trailed 23-3 going here into the final quarter, but now face a second down and 7 at the Ohio State 20-yard line with a minute and a half to go, and the Buckeyes leading the Longhorns 23-17. Raleigh Brown offset to the left side of Arch Manning. On second down, now Brown shifts to the right side of Manning. Arch from the shotgun, Manning with the snap, turns, play action, throws over the middle, ball caught, Mosley inside the 10 to the 5, and down to the 1 yard line. 19 yards on it. Little for the moment, save the touchdown. It'll be first and goal, Texas, at the Ohio State 1 yard line.
1: Oh, wonder if Ohio State takes another timeout here. If not, Texas can run this clock down inside of a minute.
0: And I think they will do.
1: Well, no, the clock's moving.
0: Yep, once it was spotted, now first and goal, Longhorns at the Ohio State 1 yard line. Manning under center. Arch, long count, has the snap, turns, hands it off. Hollywood Smothers, did he get across? Boy, the Longhorns thought they had it. The officials say no. And the clock continues to run. Down to now it's stopped.
1: Yeah, that means. Did they take the timeout?
0: Let's see. Well, Sark is talking to the officials right now. And the Longhorns are lining up. The clock is not moving. It's at 51 seconds.
1: Yeah, the officials are still over on the Texas sideline.
0: And Sark is telling the guys to back off of the line of scrimmage. They're going to do that now.
1: Now they're going to reset the play clock because it just
2: went
1: to zero.
2: There was a timeout for Ohio State's player helmet coming off. Ohio State is elected to take a timeout to avoid a 10-second runoff.
0: That's it. They have to use the
2: timeout.
0: They have to use the timeout because a Buckeye player lost his helmet. And inside a minute, if you don't use a timeout, there's a 10-second runoff. So they use their last timeout. And there's 51 seconds remaining.
1: Second down and goal from the 1. Ohio State, no timeouts, 51 seconds to go. Again, I'll take the touchdown. You punch it in. There's probably going to be about 47 seconds left. If Ohio State got a stop, then Texas can run it down, use a timeout. They still got 2 plays.
0: Right now, let's pause 10 seconds for station identification on the Longhorn Audio Network from Learfield.
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0: Craig Way, Roger Wallace, Will Matthews with you at Darrell K. Royal, Texas Memorial Stadium. The Longhorns 1 yard away from a tying touchdown.

0: touchdown and an extra point that would give them the lead with 53 seconds remaining. Second and goal, Texas, from the Ohio State one-yard line. They line up in an I. Manning under center. Arch with the snap. Hands it. Smothers to the goal line. He did not get in. The Longhorns thought he was in. They're all saying he's in. The officials are looking. Still waiting. And the clock is still running, by the way, as they umpile him. The Longhorns say that he's across the plane of the goal line. The officials are still talking about it right now. The clock is still running, and now they stop it with 34 seconds remaining, and they say Texas did not get in. So it's now third down and goal. 34 seconds remaining.
1: Well, the clock should run unless Sark takes a timeout.
0: The officials stopped it, and then they...
1: Right.
2: Please reset the game clock to 37 seconds.
0: And then it should start on his signal. That was close.
2: The previous play is under further review.
0: Yeah, the review looks awful close as to whether Smothers crossed the plane of the goal line.
1: Yeah, it sure did. And again, there was such a mass of humanity, it was hard to see where the actual ball was, but his arms and stuff were, you'd think, did cross the plane.
0: So they're reviewing it. And you're right, it was indeed a mass of humanity. Smothers, I thought it, certainly the shoulder is across the plane of goal, but is the football. You can't see.
1: All I could see was the two on the back of his helmet.
0: Well, and it looks like it's across. But the officials have indicated that it is not. They are still reviewing it. As Smothers leans forward, boy, that looks awful close. It only has to cross where the white line is to be a touchdown. It doesn't have to go all the way into the end zone. If the football touches where the white line is, it's a touchdown. It doesn't have to cross into the end zone. When you're coming off the goal line and you come out of the end zone, it has to come completely across the line.
1: We've got an angle underneath.
0: So now, as the fans look at it, they thought it was a touchdown. This Big Ten officiating crew is still reviewing it. Led by the referee, Cole Knippel. The replay official is Thomas Kissinger. And that's what they're reviewing, which at the moment shows 37 seconds remaining. Here it comes.
2: After review, the ruling on the field is upheld short of the goal line.
0: Okay. So it's going to be third down and goal. It's got to be inside the one-yard line here. Third and goal with 37 seconds left. Longhorns will break the huddle inside the one-yard line. 12th play of the drive. Third down and goal for Texas inside the Ohio State one-yard line. The lineup in the eye. Manning under center to take the snap. Third and goal. Handoff. Diving for the goal line. Hollywood Smothers. Touchdown, Texas. Smothers over the top. And the Longhorns are an extra point away from taking their first lead of the night with 25 seconds remaining in the game.
1: Offensive line got a little push. Smothers goes airborne. Clear touchdown. 25 seconds to go.
0: Now here comes a pretty important extra point for Gianni Spettick. Trying to give Texas its first lead of the night. Out of the hold of Max Schimeno, the snap from Trey DeBuck to give Texas the lead. Good snap and hold. The extra point kick is up. It's good. 25 seconds to go. It's Texas 24, Ohio State 23.
1: Longhorns just kept chipping away. Fourth down conversions twice. Cam Coleman gets on a fumble by Emmett Mosley, or that spells doom. All the plays, but now, Craig, you still have 25 seconds to defend, and you've got Jeremiah Smith to defend.
0: No doubt about it. And Ohio State would only need a field.

0: goal to win the game. So airborne was Hollywood Smothers to get it across to cap a 73-yard, 12-play drive that took 3 minutes and 51 seconds off the clock. The last three Longhorn drives have covered 15 plays, 13 plays, and 12 plays. 40 plays for three touchdowns. Now, can they hold on with a one-point lead and 25 seconds to go? It'll start with Spedek's kickoff. Has the right leg into it. It's a booming kick and out of the back of the end zone. So now Ohio State will have it on its 25-yard line with 25 seconds remaining.
1: Well, now Will Muschamp, how much pressure do you dial up? Try to force Sayin to make a quick throw here. Got to have a little over-the-top help on Smith, you would think.
0: Longhorns bring out the defense and get ready. Ohio State starts from its 25 with 25 seconds left. Julian Sayin out of the shotgun on first down and 10. Sayin back to throw. Looking, still looking, fires deep downfield, and the pass is incomplete, broken up. There's also a flag down. I think it'll be for holding against the Buckeyes. Nice play made by Grayson Littleton and Jelani McDonald to break up the pass. Here comes the call.
2: Holding, offense, number 67. 10-yard penalty, repeat first down.
0: Austin Searvel, the right guard, was doing everything he could to keep Colin Simmons from getting to Julian Sayin to the point that he held. Now, and I love this timeout. Sark calls a timeout.
2: Texas, second charge.
0: 17 seconds to go. The Longhorns take the timeout here. And Will Matthews, how about you? I think this is a really good timeout. Make sure your defense is buttoned up with 17 seconds left and no timeouts for Ohio State.
3: Yep, I think you're on to it right here, because what you want to do as a coach, you want to get in there and you want the guys who are definitely boiling over with excitement and energy to focus in on the moment. Right now is the time for the guys to do their job, not anything extra, be where they're supposed to be, and when the opportunity arises, make the play.
0: You know who just walked out on the field to slap hands with Bo Masco and say, you got this? Arch Manning.
3: Yeah. Exactly.
1: And that's a play where Colin Simmons doesn't get a sack, but he had to hold him or he was going to get a sack.
0: Second down. Or first and 20 with 17 seconds to go. The ball is back at the 15-yard line. Shotgun snap to Sayin. Swings it across the middle. Ball's caught. Longhorns are going to make the tackle inbounds at the 20-yard line. The clock is going to continue to move. Down to 7, down to 6, down to 5, to 4, to 3, to 2. Shotgun snap to Sayin. Back to throw. Flings it up. Downfield. The pass is knocked away. And in fact, intercepted by Grayson Littleton. What a way to end it. This Texas Longhorn team. They come back
2: man
0: from
2: field.
0: 20 points down in the fourth quarter to beat the top-ranked Ohio State Buckeyes. Final score, the Texas Longhorns 24, the Ohio State Buckeyes 23.
1: As improbable win as we have seen in a long, long time. A team was down 20-3. They had a fourth down, or 23-3 with a fourth down. They don't get it. Ohio State probably puts a nail in the coffin. Unbelievable win. And talk about, what does Sark say? It's a 60-minute game. Yeah, it took 60 minutes. Unbelievable scene here at Royal Texas Memorial Stadium as Texas knocks off number one.
0: Absolutely amazing. Hey, Will Matthews, are you down in the middle of that melee there in the center of the field?
3: I'm in the middle of everything. I couldn't be more excited right now. There's just an excitement out here. The guys breathe a sigh of relief as they focus in and got it done. Late in the game, they pulled it together and they were able to put that Texas fight on display. It did not look good the first half. The first quarter was a debacle, but the second half, Texas came out and

0: guys remember, I said it's energy in the air from that Oklahoma State game from back in the day. I guess Arch Manning got up there and told the guys it's time to go. Colin Simmons made the plays when it made sense. And this is a special, special time. Go Texas.
1: You know, we thought this would be an incredible ball game. It wound up being an incredible ending, obviously an incredible fourth quarter for the Longhorns in this game. And for those of you who follow such things, I normally do not, the Longhorns, I think, were a 1.5-point favorite coming in.
2: That's right.
1: So this would be, according to Scott Van Pelt and Stanford Steed, a bad beat as Texas wins by one. Sorry about that. Sorry, not sorry. Longhorns with the win to go to 2-0.
3: What are the things, the buzzwords for Sark? Physicality, toughness, being able to run the football, making the tough yards. Man, they did everything in that second half. I'm a little stunned right now to think where this game was. And you know, I was smart. I stayed off social media at halftime because I know it was ugly. And this is just remarkable that they came back and won this game.
1: So the Longhorns are 2-0. They beat the number one team in the country. They clearly will be in the top five. They keep all of their goals in front of them. Even if they had lost tonight, they would have still had their goals in front of them. A loss in this game would not cripple them in terms of the college football playoff hopes, and it won't cripple Ohio State. But boy, a win is a big, big boost.
3: And I'll say this, if things had kept going south and this thing had snowballed, maybe that does cripple a minus, you know, making a run in the SEC. But they did a lot more than that. And I mean, the guts of so many players coming up, Amari Winston, how many big plays did he have?
1: Wow.
3: And those two running backs, Craig.
1: Yeah.
3: I mean, Rolick Brown, first play, you know, he feels terrible. He fumbles on the first play and he comes back, makes big plays. Hollywood Smothers, that guy is a dude. I mean, he stuck his nose in there to blitz protect and then he ran angry.
1: 105,044 fans on hand to see it. And the Longhorns just went down to the northeast corner to sing the Eyes of Texas with the show band of the Southwest, and also for the students. There'll be a lot of excitement throughout the night. Then they'll go back to work, start to get ready. Jeff Traylor is a good ball club at UTSA, and they'll come in 2-0 next week.
3: Yeah, because this place is going to wrap their arms around this this program. And you know, it was funny. I heard Arch say, we want to win this for Sark. And I'm guessing a lot of people wanted to see Arch Manning have a moment like this. But forget that. This is about that whole team and all the plays that they had to make down the stretch. And Justin Cryer was so active today. He played an outstanding game. Bo Masco made some big plays against Jeremiah Smith. We're talking about, hey, he played pretty well against him when he was at Rutgers. You think, well, how's that going to translate here? He made some big plays against Jeremiah Smith.
1: And then Colin Simmons did get loose in the second half. Yep. He got a sack, would have had another one there in the waning seconds, but for a holding call that kept him from getting to Julian Sain. We saw big plays. You mentioned Justin Cryer had big hits. Grayson Littleton comes up with his second interception of the season on the final play of the ball game. And they had other guys step up in the interior of that defensive front. Hiro Kanu, Ian Jafar, Rod Watson, all of those guys managed to step up and make some plays. And we were talking about there through the third quarter after the touchdown to make it 20-3 at the half. Then in the third quarter, at that point, well into the third quarter, Jeremiah Smith had 8 catches for 164 yards and a touchdown. You want to know what he finished with? 8 catches for 164 yards and a touchdown. He did not catch another pass the rest of the way. And that was gigantic.
3: And Julian Sain, 77% passer last year, 17-32. That rounds out to 53%. And it was, again, it was the second half. The way they just kept pounding away in the second half on him. And to think that they could outscore Ohio State the way they did in the second half, not only outscore them offensively, but keep them except for 3 points.
1: I think the other thing that's important to keep in mind, and it

0: might be lost in the fact that the Longhorns scored 3 fourth quarter touchdowns to win this game. But it should not go unmentioned that the defense started to get it together in the third quarter, even as Texas had a three and out, and they picked up one first down on the first drive. Then they had a three and out, and Ohio State managed to only get one field goal, and that's all they got for the rest of the game. The defense figured it out, and they were able to make some stops and get some big plays and get some pressure in on Sand so that some of his throws were just a little off target. And whether a receiver couldn't make a catch or whether a Longhorn had an extra nanosecond to get in there to break up a pass, all of those things, I think, were extremely important.
1: Yeah, when he hit Williams on that pass across the field, I thought, man, that might be the dagger. But they hung in there, and then they get a little fortunate with a missed field goal to keep it on a one-score game. But, you know, they had some bad fortune early on, and sometimes it all tends to even out. But what a win for this program, everybody part of this program. And how about Will Muschamp? I did take a peek a little bit at some comments about the D, and then what do they do in the second half?
0: Yeah, turned it around. And really and truly, Ohio State had 270 yards of offense at the half. They wound up with 372. They only got 102 yards of offense in the second half, but most of that on the third quarter field goal drive. So, again, the defense was able to make adjustments, get it figured out, get some stuff. I mean, they weren't playing, as we, again, quote our good friend, the women's basketball coach at Texas, Vic Schaefer, they weren't playing three-name directional state university. They were playing the Ohio State University, the number one team in the country. So it took some time and some trial and error and some things like that to get that thing figured out.
1: And, I mean, I would put gutty as part of my description of Arch Manning's game, because he had some bad luck. He had some misses of his own. He got hit a bunch of times. He used his legs more than they anticipated, because it was a lot of off-schedule running. He was forced to check down a lot. But think about that fourth down throw to Emmett Mosley over the middle. That was obviously one of so many you could think back to in the fourth quarter.
0: No doubt about it. What Arch Manning did, what Emmett Mosley did, what Amari Winston did, and then the running backs. Both. Raleigh Brown and Hollywood Smothers with some big runs down the stretch to turn this thing the way of the Longhorns and ultimately lead them back. Smothers with the last two touchdowns. Ryan Wingo caught the touchdown pass from Manning to make it a 23-10 ball game. And again, and our statistician Steve Leach so astutely pointed it out, their last three drives totaled 40 plays. 15 plays on the first touchdown drive, 13 on the second, 12 on the third. That first drive, Roger, 91 yards and 15 plays. It took 6:28 off the clock. They had stopped Ohio State. They punted, but the Longhorns had the ball back at the 9-yard line. They had the ball pop loose, and fortunately Cam Coleman got on it,
1: Yeah. Or
0: it could have been disastrous.
1: That's what I mean. I mean, Cam Coleman caught three balls, and so you think, oh, man, you know, Ohio State did a great job, and they did, and he was targeted a few more times than that. He was targeted five times, but again, the little plays that go sometimes unnoticed. But who would have thought Cam Coleman's biggest play would be a recovered fumble against the number one team in the country? And, you know, I think about in our pregame visit on the local pregame show here in Austin with the world's strongest man, and they were joking about Jeremiah Smith and how he may go off, and he goes, let him go off. Well, he caught 164 yards. The rest of the receivers caught 114 yards of passes.
0: Yeah, and the 164, as I pointed out, the eighth catch, came there in the third quarter, and there were no more after that. The Longhorns were able to make enough plays against him, get some deflections, and, again, rush Sand to where, remember, there was one throw where he was going across the middle to Smith, and the throw was a little bit behind him, so it was off the mark. So that's the Longhorns getting pressure on Sand to help make a difference.
1: Yeah, and you think, okay, they didn't get to him that often, but to your point, you can bother him in a lot of different ways, and Sane's really good, and he gets the ball out quick, so it's going to be hard to get him on the ground. But if you can get some pressure, especially when they got a little bit of pressure up the middle, that really is the toughest for a quarterback to deal with, and we saw some plays where he missed targets because of that.
0: Texas Cowboys

0: Fire off Old Smokey the Cannon as the Longhorns celebrate the win. Final score here tonight in Austin. The Texas Longhorns with an amazing comeback. Three fourth quarter touchdowns. Rally back down 20 points to the number one team in the country. And they defeat the Ohio State Buckeyes 24-23. We invite you to stay with us. Coming up, we'll have the Bud Light postgame show. We'll visit with Longhorns head coach Steve Sarkisian, Texas players. We'll have some highlights, stats, scores from Jeff Marson all around the SEC, the top 25 colleges in the state of Texas. We got a full postgame show for you coming up. Don't go anywhere. This is a night to remember. Texas 24, Ohio State 23. And Texas Longhorn football continues in a moment.
1: Everything's bigger in Texas. The tailgates, the rivalries, the moments that live forever. T-Mobile is here for all of it as the official wireless sponsor of Longhorns football, delivering the most advanced 5G network and a signal that goes as big as Texas. That's why when 100,000 fans light up DKR, they're running on America's best network according to Ookla speed test.
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0: What a ball game, what a night, what a comeback. We welcome you back to Darrell K. Royal, Texas Memorial Stadium for tonight's Bud Light postgame show. The Texas Longhorns with three fourth quarter touchdowns erase a 20-point fourth quarter deficit to the number one team in the country, the Ohio State Buckeyes. They rally back from a 23-3 fourth quarter deficit to defeat Ohio State 24-23. Craig Way alongside Roger Wallace. Will Matthews will join us from the Texas Longhorn locker room coming up. We'll visit with Longhorns head coach Steve Sarkisian. We'll visit with Longhorn players as well. And, you know, it's one thing that comes to mind, Raj, our good friend, former sideline reporter, and former Longhorn All-American cornerback Rod Babers used to say that if you're going to give me a movie that isn't very good, just wow me at the end.
1: That's right.
0: And the Longhorns definitely wowed them at the end, the Texas fans. An amazing turnaround in a game that had to have a lot of things work and be executed properly in order for them to turn it around.
1: Yeah, and I know it was officially an interception, but they pretty much did it without turning Ohio State over while they turned it over a couple of times. But those three drives of 91, 72, and 73, I mean, that was all their offense. They did have that 69-yard drive, but that ended in the field goal. But just amazing. And, you know, they weren't ripping off huge chunks. They didn't hit the home run ball. They just kind of stuck with it. Obviously, you complete some fourth down plays. That certainly helps. But, you know, they did it fairly methodically.
0: Yeah, absolutely. And it started off looking like anything but that as the Longhorns turned it over on each of the first two possessions, including the first offensive play of the game. Ohio State won the toss, elected to defer the option to the second half. Looked like a real genius move because on the first play from scrimmage, there was a swing pass from Arch Manning out to Raleigh Brown, and as he was being wrapped up to go down to the turf, he lost the football. It was fumbled and recovered by Ohio State. Longhorn defense was able to stiffen enough and hold the Buckeyes to just 11 total yards on six plays. They did get a field goal from Connor Hawkins, and that field goal of 26 yards put the Buckeyes in front by a score of 3-0. Longhorns got the ball back. They had managed to pick up one first down, and then on a deep ball that Arch Manning was going deep, and Cam Coleman had beaten the coverage behind him. He had beaten the cornerback, Jalen McClain, or the strong safety. But as he went diving for the ball, he pulled it in, and when he hit the turf, it dislodged the football. He had his arm underneath because they reviewed it, and the ball popped high in the air, and McClain picked it up, so that went as an interception. Ohio State then was able to turn it right around and turn it into an 81-yard, 10-play touchdown drive where Jacoby Jackson took it over from 8 yards out, and it was 10-0. Ohio State with 5:39 remaining in the first quarter. So the Longhorns were already back on their heels. They went three plays and out. In fact, lost 4 yards, had to punt it. And then Ohio State came back down the field and went for it on fourth down, and the Longhorns made a big fourth down stop. You think about that, Raj. If they convert that fourth down and go up, they were in field goal range.
1: Yep.
0: But that would have just made it 13-0. You could tell Ryan Day was going to go for the third. If they could have gotten up 17-0, I don't know if Texas, even though they erased a 20-point deficit, 17 like that could have been disastrous.
1: Yeah, I mean, you think about even in the first half, there were moments that it doesn't seem like it makes sense to say, but kept them in the game because it could have gotten even more out of hand in the first 30 minutes, and especially with the struggles that Texas was having on offense.
0: And as a result of that, they went for it on fourth down, the Buckeyes. They did not convert the fourth down. And then the Longhorns were able to get possession of it and drive 69 yards in 16 plays. Now, they couldn't get it into the end zone, but they were able to get on the scoreboard on a Gianni Spetic 37-yard field goal. So that made it a 10-3 Ohio State lead. And after the Longhorns had gotten the field goal, the Buckeyes came right back down the field, and they managed to go 63 yards in 9 plays. They settled for a field goal this time, and the field goal was from 30 yards out, and Connor Hawkins knocked it through, and Ohio State was up 13-3. Late in the first half,

0: Longhorns had an opportunity once they were able to get possession of the football, and they actually had started to move the ball down the field. But on a third down, they lost yardage, and on a fourth down, and it bears noting because it was the only time they didn't convert a fourth down, but they lost yardage on it. It gave Ohio State the ball in plus territory, and they quickly turned it into a 49-yard, four-play scoring drive. And that took just 39 seconds off the clock. And with 10 seconds to go in the first half, Jeremiah Smith caught a 19-yard touchdown pass from Julian Sand. And the Longhorn fans, and I'm sure the Longhorns were stunned. It was 20-3 at the half.
1: Yeah, I always say it's great to have the home field advantage unless things don't go well. And then that home field advantage can turn into a pressure cooker. And you and I heard it late in the second quarter. There was frustration before that last exchange where Texas looked like they might be able to get in position to score. They give it back to Ohio State, and then they get the touchdown from Smith. I mean, it was rough in here.
0: 20-3 at the half. Ohio State got the football to start the second half. They did pick up one first down, but ended up punting. But the Longhorns picked up just one first down. They had to punt, and then the Buckeyes went 43 yards in seven plays and added a field goal. Connor Hawkins hit from 48 yards out. And it's 23-3 Ohio State. After that, the Longhorns picked up only 3 yards and had to punt the football. Ohio State had the ball with a 23-3 lead late in the third quarter. But then the Longhorn defense stepped up. And you can extrapolate it out to Ohio State's final four drives of the game, starting with a minute to go, or 5:47 to go in the third quarter. Punt, missed field goal, interception. That was their last, because the Longhorns then turned it around. After the first punt, the Longhorns were able to go 91 yards and 15 plays. They had to convert a 4th-and-7, which they did, along the drive, and finish the drive with a 3-yard touchdown pass from Arch Manning to Ryan Wingo. So that made the score 23-10. Again, by now, it is early in the fourth quarter. Ohio State with the football back, and the Buckeyes went 3 and out. They had to punt the football. Longhorns got it back. And then again, an amazing drive again for Texas. 72 yards and 13 plays. Had to convert another 4th down along the way. And that they did. And Amari Winston made a big catch. And we talk about on the last drive, Emmett Mosley with a big catch. But a huge catch there by Winston kept the drive alive. 72 yards, 13 plays. Took 5:35 off the clock. Hollywood Smothers capped the drive with a 1-yard run, and now it's a one-score game at 23-17 with just under half of the final quarter to go. Ohio State got the football back again. And again, Buckeyes this time looked like they might be able to get the field goal to make it a two-possession game again. They moved it 48 yards in 7 plays. It was their best drive other than the one field goal to start the second half. This one went even a little farther than the field goal that was good, but this time, the field goal attempt from Connor Hawkins was no good. And when he missed that, then the Longhorns had the football back. And then Texas went back to work. 73 yards in 12 plays, taking 3:51 off the clock. A big third down pass for Texas to Emmett Mosley. Kept the drive going. They moved it inside the 10. Mosley got it down inside the 5-yard line. And Texas on third down, finally, after some review and all that kind of stuff, Hollywood Smothers capped the drive by going over the top for a 1-yard dive and a touchdown. The extra point put Texas in front for the first time, 24-23, and the Longhorn defense stood tall again. One final stop, Grayson Littleton picking off a deep pass on the final play of the game.
1: Yeah, and dare I say that not scoring the touchdown on second down was so huge because it forced Ohio State to use that last timeout. They were able to eat some clock, and you know, if they have 50 seconds to go, all of a sudden that changes everything. I mean, they can work the middle of the field and spike it and stop the clock on first downs to get into field goal range. But because Texas was able to milk it down and get the later score, it turned into total desperation.
0: As a result, the Longhorns get the win. Texas rallies back, trailing 23-3 in the fourth quarter. Texas with 3 fourth quarter touchdown drives. Double-digit plays on each one, long touchdown drives, and the Longhorns beat the Ohio State Buckeyes. That was another thing, as I mentioned, Roger, is that the Buckeyes, once they got up 23-3, they only had the ball 4 more times, and

0: and three times were real quick three and out. There was the one field goal miss, two quick three and outs, and then just a desperation drive at the end.
1: Fourth quarter, Texas outgains him 150-52. Julian Sands, 2 of 6, and he had 29 yards, and most of that was the one play across the field. And Texas, you know, 8 of 11 for Arch Manning, 83 yards, and Texas ran the ball for 67 yards in that fourth quarter.
0: So the Longhorns with the win now run their record to 2-0. Ohio State drops to 1-1. Next Saturday night, the three-game homestand concludes with the UTSA Roadrunners in town. UTSA got a win today in San Marcos. Jeff Marson will tell you about that coming up on the post-game scoreboard. He'll look at the SEC. He'll look at the top 25. He'll have another update where he checks just the games involving schools in the state of Texas. We got all of that. We'll take a look at the final stats. And, of course, we'll visit with Longhorns head coach Steve Sarkisian and Texas players. Again, the final, Texas 24, Ohio State 23. Tonight's game was presented by Huntington Bank. We have more of the Bud Light postgame show coming up after these local messages on the Longhorn Audio Network from Learfield.
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2: Absolute incredible game. Thank you. Tell me about the first half and as it moved into the second half. What you saw from there?
3: Yeah, I mean, they have a great offense, and they showed it. They were talented across the board. Four of them making plays. They're making a lot of plays, and a lot of us had to do with us beating ourselves, us not getting lined up properly, or us being not communicating well. And they capitalized on it. And us, we were kind of moving slow on offense. But I just challenged the guys to just stay focused on us defensively, because I knew offensively we're going to pick it up. Like, we're too talented, we're too well coached, and things like this happen. Like, not every football game is perfect, but we knew that. So going into halftime, man, emotion was a little high, and everyone had. Something to say, but I also just want everyone to just keep the main thing, and it'll be the one play at a time. I knew if we went out there and do what we did, but they couldn't beat us. And coming out in the second half, I'm just so incredibly proud of how we played. We knew they were going to try and run the ball, and we were up to the challenge. And I'm just so incredibly just proud of us for the way we responded. And even through the adversity, when we got the ball, or they got the ball back, and they made that long throw, it kind of flipped field position. I felt like we lost momentum, but again, there's next play, and we were able to force a missed field goal, and the offense capitalized, and then we were able to put the game away. And I'm just so proud of the heart we showed, because that didn't start at the beginning of the season. That starts summer workouts,
2: yeah,
3: in the winter, right, going to work out with Coach Beck. Like, that starts then. So, again, I'm just so proud of us and how we were able to respond off of some adversity, and it's going to show up throughout the year. So, again, just incredible win, just guts all around.
4: Yeah. Hey, Justin, it's Craig and Roger upstairs. I want to ask you, there was one sequence in the second half where you appear to get a little bit banged up. I didn't know if it was cramp or if you got banged up. And then you come back and you make three big plays after that. What happened? How were you feeling? And how were you able to just kind of put it in the back of your mind and go back to work?
3: Yeah, I mean, I give credit to our training staff. They were on it quick. I felt a little something, but was able to come down. They checked it out for a little bit. I felt good as it kind of wore off a little bit. And they come back in. It was back to work. I knew what the task was, man. We had to get a stop. We had to do something, man, just offensively or defensively, because we just had to get their momentum to slow down a little bit. So I felt good going back in, and I was fortunate enough to make those three plays. And also, but that's not just a me thing, man. I felt like defensively up front, we did a good job of getting out the pocket and the coverage downfield. We were able to force him to make that check down for me to come through and make that play, and then just throughout the other plays in the game. So, again, like, these plays that we make, it's not just a one-man thing. It's everyone does their job, and then someone's able to come and collect the pieces.
5: Justin, you sound like you could go out there and run 30 or 40 more plays right now. You're a little fired up. Tell me the sheer emotion of seeing that final play, and it turned out to be a Grayson Littleton interception, but the moment you realized you guys had pulled this off.
3: Yeah, Grayson stole that from me, actually. I had it in my hands, and I was juggling it, man, and here come Grayson. I thought I had it. I had all this stuff planned to do, and then Grayson took it from me. But, man, just once the clock got triple zeros, man, like, just elation. Like, we practice and we work for that, you know what I mean? Because, again, I said it earlier, not every game will be perfect, and we were able to just keep battling, keep fighting, and we always say this mantra, tough all day. Like, that's what it means. And we didn't wilt, we didn't fold when things didn't go our way. We came outside the locker room, we came outside on fire, man, and we were able to just continue to mount a comeback. And then at the end of the day, when they were to punch that thing in, we said count to three. We need three and outs. They scored, we got a three and out. They scored again, we got to stop, and they scored, and then we had to just do one more time, for we had 25 seconds left. And again, they challenged us, man, let's go get one more, and we were able to get it done. And it's a great feeling.
2: Justin, the way the game was laid out, you guys were down at half, but I'd love to know, what did that locker room look like? What did you say to the guys, and what was Sark telling y'all?
3: Again, his argument is all about the next play. It was going to be one play to get back in the game. Just one play. You can't look at the score. Can't look at the big picture. Because the score, we were down 20. Like, the score, it's a big score. It's a big number. So you can't get wrapped up in, like, oh, how much do we have to come back? Next play. One play at a time. And keep chopping wood, you know what I mean? And defensively, you know what I mean? There were some things, man. We came inside the locker room, man. We were feeling pretty upset because, man, well, we just didn't do how we felt we should have done. But those things, like, midway through the halftime, we just felt like, man, like, what's done is done. We can't change it. I did give a lot of credit to Raheem, Jelani. Like, these guys came in. They came in with a little fire in them, but they also came in, you know what, man? Next play. We got to go out there and just get it done. And, again, Sark came in and was saying that it was that one-play mentality. So we didn't look at the score. We didn't look at the big task at hand, but we just took the next play. And offensively, defensively, played complimentary football. And, again, that's how you win.
4: Hey, Justin, on Coach's show the other night, he was talking about how, and he mentioned you, and he mentioned Raheem, and he mentioned several of the other guys as well. He mentioned Cam. He said, the guys who came here because they wanted to play football in January. And I would imagine to playing games like this. Now, I know you were at Florida State. You guys played Clemson. You had some big games, obviously, in the ACC. But to have a game like this on your home field against the number one

0: one team in the country. Is that part of the reason why you came here?
1: This is always why you come here. This is why I come, not just any school in the SEC. This is why I come to the University of Texas. Like, the spotlight's always on you. The eyes are on you. There's critics, there's fans, but at the end of the day, there's always going to be people watching. And I'm so incredibly happy that Coach Sark and the staff were able to give me just a chance to come here. And I have a great group of teammates. I have a great coaching staff. And I mean, I grew up watching this team when I was a kid. And so be able to put this burnt orange on and represent this university, it means the world to me.
0: How long do you allow yourself to celebrate before you start thinking about UTSA?
1: We got tomorrow. We got them. One Sunday morning comes up, we'll watch the film, and then it's back to work. We got to keep this thing moving.
0: All right. Hey, Justin, great game. Congratulations on the big comeback, the big win, and we appreciate the time. Thanks for joining us.
1: Thank you, Hook'em.
0: Hook'em. That is Justin Crier down in the Longhorn locker room, Texas, with the come-from-behind 24-23 win over Ohio State. Hey, if you want more college football after our games during the daylight hours, you can tune into the College Football Blitz. It's free on the Varsity Network app and now available on YouTube. Think of it as the college football version of the NFL Red Zone with nonstop action every Saturday from 11 a.m. Central Time to 11 p.m. Central Time as well. 11 a.m. to 11 p.m. Just search College Football Blitz on the Varsity app and tune in to all the big games and the biggest games for the rest of Saturday. Texas with the win, 24-23. We'll have more coming up from the Longhorn locker room. We'll also get the scoreboard update from Jeff Marson, all that and more coming up when Longhorn football continues in a moment.
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0: Back on the Bud Light postgame show, Craig Way and Roger Wallace upstairs in the broadcast booth. Will Matthews down in the Texas locker room with the guy who provided the winning point tonight.
5: Yes, we got Johnny Spedek right now. And you're from Ohio, are you not? Can you tell us about a little bit of the banter from back and forth from home?
6: Yes, so obviously, you know, like you said, I'm from Ohio. I did grow up a Buckeyes fan all my life. And kind of once I, you know, hit college, I kind of, you know, was just supporting my team and didn't really, you know, care for the Buckeyes. And it was pretty funny. You know, all my friends go to Ohio State. And so they all texted me talking some smack and, you know, said some things. And I didn't respond, you know, because I know I got a game to play. Mm-hmm. And hoping I do, you know, what I did. And then, so I kind of texted them after. I said, hey, as like a joke, because, you know, they're all talking. And then, you know, just having family all come down from Ohio. Had some that were, you know, cheering for me, so I told him, I said, wouldn't you want to cheer for your family over, you know, over the Buckeyes or what? So that's kind of, you know, the background.
0: Well, that's a good way to go with that, Johnny. Craig and Roger upstairs, quote unquote, folks would say, quote unquote, it's only an extra point, but we know the magnitude of it as well. When you go out, even with just an extra point as opposed to a field goal, is it about just keep

0: in the clear mind and the focus and the routine and all those things that kickers like to do?
1: Yes, obviously. So, the way I approach extra point, I approach like I'm kicking a 60-yard field goal. You know, you can't, you know, change the kick. You can't change your, you know, technique just because it's a PAT. So you got to treat it the same way. It's, like you're kicking a 60-yard field goal or you're kicking an extra point. So that was, you know, and obviously, you know, my confidence has grown since being a freshman back at Ohio University. And now, you know, I went out there, it was actually pretty calm. And, you know, just got to do the same things that, you know, I do in practice. It's all about repetition.
2: Tell us about you watching that last drive. And obviously you're hoping you get that chance, but how do you kind of watch the drive but stay in your process as well?
1: You know, obviously I was just kind of, you know, I don't like thinking about, you know, what's coming up next. I'm not a guy who likes to, you know, like I said, think about, you know, the next kick or whatever. I always talk about, you know, things in the outside world. Like I talk about movies, what food I like, just kind of, it keeps my head off the kick, because I feel if I were to, you know, just focus on the kick, kind of gets in my head. And it's, you know, now at this, you know, this level, it's all about, you know, mentality, stuff like that. So
0: what kind of food do you like?
1: What was that?
0: What kind of food do you like?
1: Oh, I like a lot of food. I like sushi and steak. Okay. So those are my two favorites.
0: Good stuff.
3: Hero Canoe just walked in. Hero, can you talk about this guy putting that last point on the board? How did that feel?
4: I actually dropped to my knees. I don't think caught that. But, man, this obviously means a lot to us, and, you know, he's here to deliver when we need him.
0: Hey, you know, Hero, he just said he liked sushi and steak. Maybe, I don't know, maybe you buy him a dinner or something?
3: Yeah.
4: Dinner on me, man. You let me know a date and time and where you want to go, man, I got you.
0: Hey, Hero, let me get your thoughts on what you guys did. We heard a little bit from Cryer about this, about how you were able to turn it around defensively in the second half. You got some pressure on Sand. You were able to stuff some runs and just kind of turn the momentum. Can you take us through what the defense talked about and what you guys were working on to try to get this thing flipped around in the second half?
4: Yeah, I got to say, obviously, you know, first half was a little bit slow in both of our, on all three phases of football here. But at halftime, we just talked about, you know, the brotherhood that we have and the trust in each other and how we got to trust in each other that we can come back. We knew that was going to happen in the locker room. I can't even lie. We talked about it, how we got to go out there, got to attack it, got to get three and outs, got to get Ohio State's offense off the field. You know, we got to score on our offense, and we made it happen. And eventually the game isn't over until the clock hits zero. So we just kept fighting, and, you know, it's Texas fight mentality here. We all tough men, and we're here to play football, man. So we're just having fun out there.
2: Usually when you're on the sideline, you're worried about the next defensive series, et cetera. Tell me how you viewed that last drive.
4: I mean, the last drive, we have full confidence in ourselves and our ability. We obviously practice a lot. We walk through a lot. So these are situations in the game that we practice a lot, so we all feel confident in the game.
3: Hero, you spent some time at Ohio State, came down here. The ball didn't bounce the way we wanted last time we played them, but they came home and you guys took it tonight. Talk about your feelings after beating them.
4: Yeah, I can't lie. I definitely shed some tears. That meant a lot to me and the rest of the team. I know everybody got a chip on their shoulder, so that's a big win for us in the program here. I'm sure the fans feel the same way, but I'm sure we're going to see them again at some point in the season. We're all looking forward to it.
0: Hey, you two go out and have some steak and sushi. Congratulations yeah. on the big effort, the big comeback, and the win, and we appreciate you two joining us.
4: Appreciate you. Hook him.
1: Appreciate you guys.
0: All right, that's Gianni Spetic and Hero Canoe joining us from the Texas locker room. Longhorns with the win, the final score 24-23 over Ohio State. And more of the Bud Light postgame show coming up on the Longhorn Audio Network from Learfield.
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10: Chuck Barrett on the call from Learfield. 20th-ranked Utah up 22-3, 33 seconds to go in the second quarter. How about some final scores from earlier today in the SEC? Number 2, Georgia winning big over Western Kentucky, 70-20. The final score. Gunnar Stockton at this point in the season has twice as many touchdown passes as he does incompletions. 8 total touchdown passes on the season and 4 incompletions. But as for right now, we're going to send it back actually to the stadium. They got another Longhorn standing by.
11: Yeah, got a couple of them down in the Texas locker room. Thank you, Jeff. Let's check in once again down in the Texas locker room with Will Matthews.
12: Yeah, this I'm in my sweet spot right here. We've got Hollywood Smothers, Amberleek Brown. Guys, talk us through the game. First half was the first half. It is what it is. But the second half, there was something different that happened. Tell us from your words, what happened?
13: Really, for us, man, it wasn't our best kind of football, man. Coming out, turning the ball over, it just wasn't pretty, man. Everything was just going wrong, and we knew they was capitalizing off our mistakes, and we just had to clean it up and get back to our football, just sticking together, man. That's really all. That first half was just bad football for us.
11: Hey, Hollywood, this is Craig and Roger upstairs. I want to get your thoughts, first of all, on the play when it looked like you got in, and then they ended up saying no. And that's kind of hard, fighting through all of that mass of humanity in it. And then take us through the vault going over the top on that.
13: Yeah, the first one, man, I tried to get in. It was a little ugly, got clogged up. I tried to reach it last minute. They were trying to see the ball, like, came out, but... And they tried to say we was there, but, you know, we just had to run it again, man. It sucked that it took 3 tries, but, you know, like, they tried to cut on the last one and tried to jump over top just to reach the ball in.
14: Raleigh, you guys had a lot of 2-back sets tonight, and Hollywood was your lead blocker a few times, and you guys, especially in that fourth quarter, a lot of tough yards. Just kind of take us through that fourth quarter and what you two were able to do when it absolutely had to happen in that run game.
15: We just, coming out of the second half, we just knew we had to run the ball and just stay patient and keep the main goal, and just keep fighting and never quit. So, and we knew we had to run the ball and help Arch, so that's what we did.
12: What was said after halftime when you went to the huddle? How did you guys know it was time to play? Because this seemed to be a switch that went on and you guys got to work.
15: During halftime, all we kept saying is one play, the next play, just take it play by play. So that's about it, and just keep fighting play by play.
11: You know, when you guys first came in, the one thing that was said all along about the both of you is you both obviously put up numbers where you were before. You both were highly decorated where you were before. And when you came in, it was like, hey, listen, the Longhorns are going to need them both. They're going to need both of these guys to do this. How has it worked out for you? I'd like each of you to answer. Raleigh, let me start with you, and then Hollywood, you answer on this as well. What went through your mind when you came here and noted that another pretty good running back was coming in, and the plan all along for

0: Sark and for the offense was to use both of you.
1: Coming in, I knew, like, we need two backs to win, to try to or compete for a national championship. You're going to need two elite backs. And, like, and Sark offense, and he loved the two-back set. So, coming in, I just felt great about it because we going to need two good backs for the 20 and 21 personnel. So, coming in, it just felt great and just feeding off each other.
2: Yeah, facts. And I say the same thing, man. Like, actually, I actually called Relique, man, and talked to him before, like, I came on a visit and everything, man. It was all love from him, man. Like, he welcomed me, too, with much love. And, like, we both knew we can do it together, and it was going to take both of us. And it's, like, we complement each other, man. Like, you know, you got other, like, power and speed backs, but we both explosive and can make big plays and run tough and get them tough yards, man. And we both know what it takes. And as you see, like, Sark offense over the past years, he didn't use multiple backs. And we used a lot of 20 personnel tonight with both of us on the field. And we had a lot of sparks on the field, so, man, it's been great for us.
0: Other than the University of Texas and other than the football program, how do you guys like Austin?
2: Shoot, I love it, man. It's great food, man. Great food, great scenery, a lot of vibe, man. A lot of barbecue.
1: Yeah,
2: a lot of barbecue.
1: I love it. It's like a mini L.A. I'm from Cali, so
0: yeah,
1: it's like a mini L.A.
0: Well done. Hey, fellas, thanks for joining us. Congratulations on the big win, big performances by both of you. We'll look forward to seeing you next week.
1: Thank you.
2: Bless
0: you. All right, that is Hollywood Smothers and Raleigh Brown. They're in the Texas locker room, the running back tandem. Longhorns with the win, 24-23 over Ohio State. We'll have more coming up from the locker room. We have yet to visit with Longhorns head coach Steve Sarkisian. We'll also check back in with Jeff Marston in the studio. He was just getting started on that SEC report. So we'll have that coming up. Top 25 colleges in the state of Texas. Right now, let's pause 10 seconds for station identification live from Austin past the 11 o'clock hour. 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
0: We'll have more of the Bud Light postgame show coming up when Longhorn football continues in a moment.
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0: Back on the Bud Light postgame show, Texas with a win, 24-23. Again, back downstairs to the Longhorn locker room, to Will.
7: We got offensive tackle Trevor Goosby with us right now. And Trevor, talk us through that second half and just the resilience and focus that that offense had to have.
8: I think for us, we knew it was going to be a four-quarter game. I mean, Ohio State's an amazing team, and we knew it was going to come down to the wire, and ultimately we were ready for that. And, you know, there was still two quarters to be played, and I think we really executed really well at the end. You know, just show resiliency, and I think that just shows the culture of our team. So,
0: Trevor, it's Craig and Roger upstairs. Can you describe what it was like early when you have to kind of mentally pick yourself up off the deck after they get the 10 early points and the two early turnovers and make sure everybody stays committed to the process?
8: Yeah, I think for us it's just a matter of, you know, it's about us and, you know, not going with the sways of the game and, you know, not getting too low and ultimately not getting too high, making sure that we make our plays and execute our plays when we need to.
9: Trevor, lots been talked about toughness and down on that goal line. Obviously, you guys still had to finish the job when you got it deep. Just kind of, you know, take us through the last couple of plays and the satisfaction of being able to punch it in. Everybody thinks it's a gimme, but we know that's not always the case down there.
8: Yeah, I mean, when you get on the goal line, it's just pretty much man on man. I mean, that's real team run football right there. I mean, everybody knows you're going to run the ball, and, you know, they put their big people on the field. We put our big people on the field, and it's just a matter of, you know, who's going to drive who backwards. And, you know, I just think we had a mindset and a mentality going into it, and, you know, ultimately we won the situation. So
7: at the end of

0: the game, the clock goes to zero. What are the feelings? Talk us through how you were feeling at that moment.
1: I was just feeling overjoyed. I was mostly proud of our team, you know, because I know a lot of teams, you know, they would have folded, you know, being down 20. I think it was 23-3 at one point. You know, being down 20 points to a team like Ohio State is, you know, it could be disheartening for teams. But for us, I think that just kind of shows, you know, through adversity, kind of who we are as a team. We all brought ourselves together and, you know, Colin made a real emphasis, like, we got to make sure we have each other's backs and, you know, we're all we got and we all we need.
2: Hey, Trevor, have you been out to basketball practice to see younger brother practice?
1: I have. Yeah, I have. And that team, they're looking dangerous. I mean, I would go up to every practice if I could. It's so entertaining watching, you know, Austin, obviously, and Marcus and, you know, David Punch, Elijah Freeman, those guys, you know, play their game. So,
2: you know, I asked you a year ago how you matched up against Austin in basketball, and you said pretty good. I could kind of hold my own. Do you think he's kind of past you now?
1: Absolutely. I mean, it's not even close. I mean, there's a reason why I stay on the football field, and he stays in the basketball court. You know, I like to let him do his thing, but he can definitely run me out of the gym for sure. So,
3: hey, Trevor, tell us about those two backs that we just talked to. They're not the biggest dudes, but man, they showed some toughness tonight.
1: Man, those dudes, man, they're some of the heart and soul of our offense. You know, just watching those guys run, you can see how much that they love the program. Even though, you know, they just got here as transfers, that just goes to show how much they bought into our program. And, you know, they're willing to put their life on the line for us. So therefore, I'm willing to reciprocate that for them.
2: All right. Hey, Trevor, we appreciate you taking the time. Congrats on the big win, and we'll look forward to it next week. Thanks for joining us.
1: Of course. Thank y'all so much.
2: You bet. That's Trevor Goosby down in the Longhorn locker room, Texas, with the win 24-23 over Ohio State. More of the Bud Light postgame show coming up on the Longhorn Audio Network from Learfield.
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12: Ole Miss, big winners over Charlotte, 41-9. Pair of touchdown passes for Trinidad Chambliss, as well as a couple of touchdown rushes for Kawan Lacey. Number 10, Texas A&M pulled away late against Arizona State, 48-20. The final score, Aggies outscoring the Sun Devils 24-0 in the final quarter. Number 11, Oklahoma faced their first road test, going to the Big House to face the Michigan Wolverines.
13: Bryce under center here. Second and goal. Snap. Handoff, Jordan Marshall running left, fighting for the goal line, and in! Touchdown, Wolverines! From 1 yard out, the senior from Cincinnati gives Michigan a 16-10 lead.
12: Doug Karsh on the call from Learfield, a week removed from nearly being embarrassed at home by Western Michigan. It's the Wolverines who come back this week with a win over number 11 Oklahoma, 17-10, the final score. It was a turnover-filled first half between number 12 Alabama and Kentucky for the first SEC conference game of the year, but the tide is certainly

0: their dominance in the second half, outscoring the Wildcats 32-0 in the final 30 minutes. 45-17 ends up being the final score. Tied, moved to 2-0. Kentucky drops to 1-1. How about another game that took place in the evening session? Number 18, Tennessee, going on the road to face Georgia Tech. The Volunteers pull away with the win 45-24. They move to 2-0. Yellow Jackets dropping to 0-2. Mississippi State and their explosive offense took things up to Minneapolis to face the Minnesota Golden Gophers.
1: McGee, the single receiver right. Hand off Bothwell, straight ahead and straight into the end zone. Minnesota students were rolling the boat in between quarters. Fluff Bothwell may have just sank the boat with 12:32 left. A touchdown for Fluff, his second today, and it is a 37-13 lead for Mississippi State.
0: Neil Price on the call from Learfield as the Bulldogs move to 2-0 with a 38-13 victory against Minnesota. It got hairy for Vanderbilt in Nashville. They trailed at the half against Delaware 17-14 after the Blue Hens were able to block a punt for a touchdown. Vanderbilt, though, comes back in the second half and picks up the win 35-26 to go to 2-0. Florida also at 2-0 with a 52-3 win over Campbell. And South Carolina also in the 2-0 club with a 45-9 victory over the Towson Tigers. That'll do it for our look at the SEC out-of-town scoreboard. We'll take a look at some scores from around the top 25. We'll also take a look at some scores from around the state of Texas, and we also will hear from Coach Sark in just a little bit. Longhorn football continues in a moment.
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0: Welcome back to the Bud Light postgame show. Texas a winner over Ohio State, coming back from 20 points down, 24-23. The final score. Jeff Marson, glad to be joining you once again from the Longhorn Audio Network studios as we take a look at our top 25 scoreboard update. We'll start in Los Angeles, where the USC Trojans, the 14th ranked team in the country, in progress against Louisiana, and USC trying to move their record to 3-0.
5: Tight end Tucker Ashcraft in there for the first time for USC this year. He's been banged up. Maiava throws end zone. Perfect strike. Three defenders there, and it's caught. And for the first time in his young career, Mark Bowman has scored a touchdown, USC.
6: Jada Maiava with an absolute strike.
0: Pete Arbogast on the call from Learfield as 14th-ranked USC leads Louisiana 21-10. They're at the two-minute timeout in the second quarter from the Coliseum, but for right now, we'll get to those other scores in a little bit, but we'll send it back to the stadium with Craig, guys.
7: All right. Thanks very much. Appreciate that, Jeff. What a night. What a comeback. And the man who is the architect of it, the head coach, Steve Sarkisian, joins us down in the locker room. Sark, I know you've been a part of a lot of football games with a lot of different endings. How would you describe how your team turned this thing around from down 20 in the fourth quarter? And by the way, you probably knew this, but all time Texas, when they trailed by 20 or more in the fourth quarter, was 0-197.
8: Get out of here.
7: Yeah. Now you're 1-1.
8: That's a hell of a stat.
7: I know. How about that one, huh?
8: Jeez. I'm going to use that one. I'm going to steal that from you.
7: Okay. It's all your bad. How about your thoughts on that?
8: You know, what an awful first half. Let me start with that. Yeah. You know, we couldn't get off the field on third down on defense. And you know, number four was killing us, and we're trying to double them, and then we're trying to double them, and so we're starting getting leaky in the run game. Offensively, we actually liked the plan, and we just had the craziest things happen. The first play of the game.

0: game. We put the ball on the ground. The fifth play of the game, we think we're throwing a, what is that, going to be about a 70-yard touchdown pass to Cam. And he kind of stumbles, catches it, hits the ground. The ball pops back up in the air. It turns into an interception. So it went from a touchdown to an interception. Then we get Wingo up the seam, and he doesn't get it. And it's like everybody needs to settle down. And so we get in the locker room, and my message to the guys was like this: hey, we can't play worse, okay? So let's just go with the 10%, 90% rule. That 10% was the first half. Let's pour all of our focus and energy into the 90%, which is the next second half, and let's just do it one play at a time. I said, guys, I don't have a 21-point touchdown pass, so we got to do it one play at a time. Arch, just be patient. We're probably going to be in a lot of four-down type scenarios, so you don't need to press. And, you know, they just believed it. You know, they started to believe. We got a couple third down stops. We converted a couple third downs. We converted a couple fourth downs. And you could feel the momentum. I thought you could feel our conditioning. I felt like we were in really good shape playing in the second half. We started running the ball better. And momentum's crazy, man. And the crowd could feel it, too. And you felt the crowd really get back in the game. I want to credit Longhorn Nation. They were incredible tonight. They hung in there with us when we were struggling. And so I think we learned a lot about ourselves tonight. Proud of our team, proud of the effort, proud of the Texas fight. But also the critic in me is like, we got to fix some things and we need to get better. We need to play better in the first half than we did.
1: Sark, when you talk to teams, whether it's in August or today at halftime, and you talk about physicality and toughness in a 60-minute game, this was kind of a how-to tape on all that.
0: Yeah, I think so. You know, one thing for us, and I know this probably didn't sound like much to everybody else, but, you know, we went back to, we're going to be a physical football team, and we're going to, you can't just talk about it, you got to be about it. And you guys know that cover us. We haven't been in goal line offense in about 2.5 years.
2: Yeah.
0: And we recommitted to that. Just said, hey, we're going to have an attitude, we're going to have toughness. And to finish those last two drives in goal line and to punch the ball in the end zone, you could feel the offense and the team, like there was a spirit about that because they know what we've invested to become this team again. And to cap it off that way, I think was kind of the cherry on top, the hard work and the things that we've been working on is paying off. And I say it all the time, you get what you emphasize. And we've been emphasizing that, and we needed it all tonight to come back and get the win.
3: Coach, I'd say resilience is the word.
0: Yeah.
3: Everybody else may have thought that it was over, but you guys didn't. Tell us about your offense and your quarterback and his leadership tonight.
0: Well, you know, I said this in the press conference. I don't know if you guys heard this or not, but I think this is true. Think about where we were last September with Arch Manning. Think about what we were saying coming out of Ohio State. Think about the questions I was answering after San Jose State, after UTEP, and all that adversity that he went through in September. And he got on the other side of it, and he played a great second half of the season. Tonight, some things didn't go his way, and you could feel him getting almost anxious with it all. But the way he came out in the second half to fight through that adversity and get on the other side of it in real time, right? I don't know if that would have happened if it hadn't been for what he went through last season. And so, you know, there's silver lining in a lot of things in life. And one of that is finding out about yourself and what your level of resiliency really is. And I think that Arch was a model of that tonight. When some things didn't go his way, a couple guys don't catch some balls, he maybe misses a couple throws, but he didn't quit fighting. And in turn, the offense didn't quit fighting. And then what happened, the defense didn't quit fighting. And Bo Masco knocks a couple balls down on third down, and we start pressuring the quarterback better, start stopping the run a little bit better. Like, momentum in football is a crazy thing, and we got momentum on our side, and we rode it all the way to the last second.
2: I was going to ask you about the defense because the things that really stood out to me was after the field goal to make it 23-3 with 8:09 in the third quarter, their last four possessions were punt, the missed field goal, and then, of course, the interception there by Grayson on the final play. And then, meanwhile, you have a 91-yard 15-play drive, a 72-yard 13-play drive, and a 73-yard 12-play drive. 40 offensive plays on that with better than 16 minutes of clock time on that. That's true complementary football. And then when the defense does those things and your offense

0: does those kinds of things on those drives?
1: Yeah, that, no question about it. You know, I felt like that was all those things, you know, it just adds up. And you know, the one thing about this team, and I can talk Tom Blue in the face in press conferences about the connectivity on the team, the culture, how these guys interact with one another. But I think everyone saw it tonight, that here's a team that was down 20 points and, you know, dead to rights at halftime, dead to rights there in the middle of the third quarter. But they got tighter. They got closer together. When I think a lot of teams in those situations start to splinter, we did not. And I think it's going to serve as a great lesson for us when we get faced with adversity in the future, because this isn't going to be the last time, right, that we don't play great or we're down and we got to fight back. But, man, we got something that we can lean into now that is really powerful for the future.
2: Sark, we assume Cam Coleman's going to make a lot of plays this year. A fumble recovery was maybe one of the biggest plays in the game.
1: Yeah, how about that? I mean, how about that? I mean, just some incredible stuff. And I think it was Cade Phillips that recovered the other fumble after the punt. So we got to protect the ball better. That's one, you know, I can be critical of a lot of things, but the ball was obviously way too loose tonight. And guys just playing with effort, you know, and effort doesn't take talent. As talented as Cam is, it's about the effort that you play the game with. And, you know, if you play hard and you play the game the right way, you know, sooner or later the ball starts to bounce your way a little bit. And it started to in the second half. When in the first half, clearly it did not bounce our way. I mean, a couple crazy plays where they got turnovers to change momentum on.
3: Coach, you don't get a lot of night games like this. Can you talk to us about Longhorn Nation?
1: Yeah, see, I mean, are you kidding me? I mean, was this amazing tonight? What was the number? What was the attendance?
0: 105,044. 105,044.
1: Incredible, man. Like, our students were in here.
3: Yeah, yeah.
1: As soon as I walk into the stadium, it was packed. They're lined up yesterday in 105-degree heat just to get into the stadium. And game day was crazy this morning. And to their credit, you know, we were down by 20 points in the middle of the third quarter. People didn't leave. People were just hoping, like, just give us something to cheer about. Like, literally, that's all our fans were doing. And they were, like, willing us just complete one ball, get a first down. And just a little momentum from us in our play re-energized the crowd. And, you know, it's really special when you sing the Eyes of Texas after a win. Don't get me wrong. But when you get to sing the Eyes of Texas in front of a packed DKR, 105,000 people, and you get to sing it with them, and then when it's done, I literally stood there for about 3 minutes and just looked in the stands and looked at the crowd and looked at the joy on so many people's faces. So I appreciate Longhorn Nation. I appreciate the support. But I'm also happy for them, you know, as much as it's, hey, we got the win as a team, we got the win as Longhorn Nation, you know, because we're going to need them in more games than this one. Yeah. As this season goes on. And, you know, they're going to believe, too, that it doesn't matter what the score is, that we've got a team that's going to fight back and is going to continue to fight till the very end.
0: Hey, we're going to let you enjoy this one. We appreciate you taking the time. Thanks for joining. Congrats on the
1: win. I appreciate you guys. And, man, if that wasn't Texas fight, I don't know what is. So, hook 'em horns. Appreciate y'all.
0: No doubt about it. Hook 'em. That is Longhorns head coach Steve Sarkisian. More of the post-game show, the Bud Light post-game show, coming up here on the Longhorn Audio Network from Learfield.

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7: Three total touchdowns for Drew Mestemaker today. None more dramatic than that one to give Oklahoma State the lead late. He went airborne into the end zone, and Oklahoma State held on to that lead for a 39-31 upset win.

0: and Iowa State. It was the Hawkeyes who came away with the win on a last-minute kick, 16-13. Last final to report to you for tonight's top 25 slate. Number 22, Houston, defeats Southern 77-6. We'll take a timeout when we come back. We'll take a look at some scores from around the state of Texas. You've already heard a couple of them so far, but we'll also dive deep into the group of six conferences, even into the FCS Division II and Division III. We'll be back as Longhorn football continues in a moment.
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0: Back on the Bud Light postgame show, the fourth-ranked Texas Longhorns with a big win over number one Ohio State, 24-23. The final, Jeff Marston, glad to be joining you from the Texas Longhorn Audio Network studios with a look at our out-of-town scoreboard from the state of Texas. You've heard a couple of these games already, at least from the top 25, with number 10 Texas A&M taking out Arizona State, 48-20. Number 22 Houston, 77-6 winners over Southern, and 13th-ranked Texas Tech with a win 35-24 over Oregon State. Also in the Big 12, TCU in the win column for the first time this season. They take out Grambling 63-7, and Baylor does the same. They even up their record at 1-1 with a 44-3 victory over Prairie View A&M. Over in the American Conference, it was a thriller between two of Texas's non-conference opponents this season. UTSA pulled off the victory on the road in San Marcos against Texas State, 31-26. The Roadrunners will be in Austin next week to face the Longhorns. North Texas, an impressive win at home, 44-6 over UNLV, and Sam Houston State fell against Tulsa 23-17. Got one game out of the Mountain West going on. UTEP leading Texas Southern 45-10, just a minute 23 to go in the fourth quarter there. How about some of these FCS scores? Lamar, a 23-17 winner at Idaho in the Kibbe Dome to pick up a big win. Incarnate Word fell against Northern Arizona. The Lumberjacks take it 38-28. Tarleton State able to move to 3-0 on the year. 27-24 winners at McNeese today. UT Rio Grande Valley losing a heartbreaker at Nichols, 31-28. East Texas A&M won big over Northwestern State, 38-14. Houston Christian put up a pretty big number against Arkansas Baptist. 88-0 winners are the Huskies today. And Stephen F. Austin dominated against Abilene Christian, 26-7. Down at the Division II level, UT Permian Basin, 69-14 winners over Western New Mexico. And down at the D3 level as well, Hardin-Simmons, 28-20 winners over Wisconsin-La Crosse. Mary Hardin-Baylor won on the road against Pacific Lutheran.

29-6. Howard Payne dominated Clutch City Preparatory 59-15. East Texas Baptist fell against Belhaven in a thriller there. Belhaven taking it 45-44. And Trinity with a win over McMurray 31-17. So that'll do it for your look at the out-of-town scoreboard from around the state of Texas. We'll take one more break and we'll wrap things up from DKR with Craig, Roger, and Will after this as you listen to the Longhorn Audio Network from Learfield.

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6: Manning under center to take the snap. Third and goal. Handoff. Diving for the goal line. Hollywood Smothers. Touchdown, Texas. Smothers over the top. And the Longhorns are an extra point away from taking their first lead of the night with 25 seconds remaining in the game.
7: That extra point was added by Gianni Spettick. And the Longhorns held on. An amazing comeback down 20 points in the fourth quarter, 23-3 to Ohio State, and come back to win 24-23 as we get ready to wrap it up. And by the way, credit for that stat goes to the ESPN research thing. I just saw it pop up on a screen where all time when Texas was down by 20 or more in the fourth quarter to the number one team in the country, they were 0-197. Probably most teams in the country have some number like that when they're down by 20 or more to the number one team in the country.
8: Yeah, and the fact that they come back and they beat the number one team in the country and they get a huge, you know, Ryan Day said it in your pregame, the data point is a huge data point. This gives you a little bit more leeway when it comes to all that stuff at the end of the year, just like it didn't do that to them last year when they lost in Columbus.
7: So they'll enjoy it, obviously, as they should tonight. And then they got one more home game before they'll open SEC play on the road 2 weeks from today in Knoxville, Tennessee, against the Tennessee Volunteers. But first, the Roadrunners of UTSA will come in and they'll come off the win over Texas State. And we'll have the game for you. Next Saturday evening, we'll be on the air at 6 o'clock Central Time, and the kickoff at 7 o'clock Texas against the Roadrunners from UTSA. Thanks so much to our broadcast crew, our engineer Greg Klingensmith, our spotter Andy Way, our statistician Steve Leach, and down on the sidelines with the parabolic microphone, the production assistance from Jason Way. In our Longhorn Audio Network studios from Learfield, thanks so much to broadcast coordinator and studio anchor Jeff Marson, our studio engineer Aaron Brunk, and thanks as well to our broadcast operations manager Terry Kelly. Now for Roger Wallace and Will Matthews, this is Craig Wang. Once again, the final score with a 21-point come-from-behind fourth-quarter comeback. The Texas Longhorns defeat the number one ranked Ohio State Buckeyes. Final, Texas 24, Ohio State 23. Until next Saturday night, good night from Austin.
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0: 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You get the idea.
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1: 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You get the idea.
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0: 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All right! That means more Bon Jovi, Led Zeppelin, Tom Petty, Pearl Jam, Guns N' Roses, The Who. You get the idea.
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3: How many of us are walking around completely oblivious to the health crisis bubbling in our guts? It's estimated that up to 66% of Americans have regular digestive issues like bloating, heartburn, and constipation. And by easily purchasing products like Tums and deep bloating supplements, we may think that being able to manage the problem means our bodies are still healthy and functioning normally. Unfortunately, that's not the case. Martha Carlin believes many of us don't know what it feels like to have a healthy gut because we've normalized the symptoms of dysregulation.
7: And we have kind of normalized constipation, but chronic constipation is a early stage symptom potentially putting you at risk of Parkinson's. So people with essentially what they've learned is chronic constipation 10 or 15 years prior to a Parkinson's diagnosis is a good indication. So making sure that you're eliminating waste every day. Also food sensitivities. If you eat certain foods and you have terrible stomach pain or gas or, you know I talk a lot to my younger daughter about this. You know, there are certain foods, if she goes out, she's like, I know I'm just going to feel horrible the next day. And so that's an indication that there's some imbalance there. And then also just anxiety.
3: Believe it or not, a lot of our mood is determined by our gut. A large portion of the body's mood-regulating chemicals are made in the gut. So if you're constantly feeling anxious, there's a good chance that your microbiome is dysregulated. And though Carlin's an expert now, she started her journey, like so many of us, unaware of just how important the gut microbiome is to our overall health. That all changed when her husband, John, was suddenly diagnosed with Parkinson's disease.
7: Well, he was 44 years old, so very young, and had just finished running a marathon a few months earlier. So for me, that was just very incongruent, a young person with an old person's disease. And so I really just started looking for answers to how a young person could get an old person's disease. And that led me into a lot of fields that were looking at what was happening to us environmentally.
3: With a successful background in business and accounting, the world of research papers and microbiomes was uncharted territory for Carlin. Despite the obvious difference

0: advances, she was able to leverage her strengths in problem solving to start making connections with other scientists.
1: Early on, I just did a lot of research and reading and learning on my own. And then as I got more sophisticated in how I could put the pieces together, I would find somebody, a scientist who maybe had a missing piece of the puzzle, and I could connect something interesting to them. So I would reach out to them, typically just with a cold call email, and say, this is who I am. This is what I've been doing. I've been teaching myself the science. I've read your papers X, Y, and Z, and I think there's a connection here. I would love to talk to you. And for the most part, the scientists were incredibly open and gracious.
0: Despite having no formal scientific education, Carlin paved her own path in this field, driven by the desire to find a solution for her husband's deteriorating health.
1: I don't have a PhD. I don't have an MD or any of those kind of letters after my name, but I'm a very well-trained scientist through my own learning process and through working with scientists from all over the globe who have graciously collaborated with me and taught me their areas of expertise.
0: Carlin's new book, Connected: Love, Loss, and the Unseen Forces Behind Chronic Disease, details her journey through the complicated world of gut health and disease.
1: Teaching myself the science, my love story with my husband, the scientists who came along to help me along the way, and this sort of new systems-based way of thinking about our health and our relationship to the microbes inside.
0: She first learned about the microbiome in 2015 while looking into the Human Microbiome Project. It was a landmark initiative by the NIH to better understand the microbes living in and on the human body.
1: As human beings, we are an ecosystem that is made up maybe in larger part by the microbial cells in our body. So there are roughly two microbial cells to every one human cell, but in terms of gene functions, the microbiome represents anywhere from 100 to 300 times more capability than our own human genome. So it's that really profound understanding of how important our health is to this internal ecosystem that is part of us.
0: That same year, Carlin started a microbiome research company, hoping to find a way to improve her husband's condition.
1: John was 13 years into his diagnosis, and in the beginning, they had said, you know, the medication would stop working at some point. And in 2016, that's roughly, he started having more issues then. He was walking with a cane and unable to navigate crowds.
0: Around this time, they attended a conference where Carlin came across research on a sugar alcohol that would become the foundation of her next phase in this journey.
1: The sugar alcohol mannitol was shown to be able to pull the aggregates out of the brain in an animal model and clear them. And I came back and studied mannitol chemistry in this little book and found that there are microbes that actually convert glucose and fructose into mannitol. And I started working with a fermentation chemist friend of mine who had spent 20 years in the probiotics industry and said, you know, could we put back a team, a little factory in the gut that could do this conversion? And so together we prototyped this, and in 90 days we had something for John to try. And within 30 days, he was no longer walking with a cane. He was able to navigate through crowds. And at that point, not long after that, we actually took up ice climbing, and we did ice climbing every winter in Colorado for the next 4 years.
0: An incredible recovery. After John's success, Carlin and her team began researching how this molecule could benefit other complications of Parkinson's.
1: Because it was converting those sugars, we actually looked at it in diabetes, because people with Parkinson's, about 2/3 of them have some form of insulin dysregulation. And that was also clear in our microbiome data that there was an insulin-related component. And so we went on to do a clinical trial in diabetes and show that we could improve insulin sensitivity and a lot of the key markers in diabetes, but we also measured something called serum endotoxin, or serum LPS. And that is used in diabetes animal models, Parkinson's animal models, depression, you know, pretty much broad spectrum. It's an inflammatory compound that is

0: implicated in any of these chronic diseases that have inflammation. And that was one of the markers that we had the most significant shift in at both 3 months and 9 months. So that was very exciting because that could translate into benefiting people with Parkinson's, diabetes, depression.
1: Despite regaining his mobility and active lifestyle, John got COVID at the end of 2021 and was never able to make a full recovery. He passed away in 2024. Today, his legacy lives on through Carlin's work. John's health journey served as the foundation for Carlin's probiotic company, BiotiQuest. Her team realized the same system that used bacteria to help John could be adjusted to restore other functions in the gut.
0: And so we went on from that concept and we used computer modeling to develop formulas for stress and anxiety, for supporting the immune system, for supporting heart health, for sleep, and for restoring the gut after antibiotics. So, you know, generally speaking, it's not a personal for you, but we know that, you know, from our data that we've looked at, that there are these categories of lost function in the microbiome, and we can put a team back that can help restore that lost function.
1: There's a lot of information on the internet in terms of what's good for your gut and what's not. However, what's lost in these conversations is context. Fiber, for example, is really important for gut health, but Carlin says that people who don't have a good foundation won't get the expected benefits when they add more fiber into their diet. For those of us at the beginning of our gut health journey, Carlin says focusing on the basics can make a huge difference, which means cleaning up our food and water.
0: Our public water supply, our systems are designed to deal with bacteria in the water, but not the chemicals in the water. And we now live in a very chemically intensive environment. So what you want to do is have good water filtration and remineralize your water, or you want to be getting mineral water that is in glass bottles or glass containers so that you're not picking up microplastics. And then you want to cut back, eliminate as much as possible prepackaged and processed foods, because processed foods are also antibiotic. They are not helpful for the microbiome. And so you want to return to a whole foods, real food diet.
1: Once that foundation is created, Carlin says you can start looking into probiotics and specialized diets to get to the root cause of your personal gut issues. Carlin's book, Connected, is available now. You can find more information about Martha Carlin and all of our guests on our website, radiohealthjournal.org. Our writer-producer is Kristen Farah. Our executive producer is Amira Zavari. I'm Elizabeth Westfield.
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0: Our bodies are well-oiled machines, from the tiny production factories in our cells to the unconscious process that keeps us breathing. Everything has a purpose and a place. So when that suddenly changes, it can have some serious consequences. Dr. Evan Dellen says we can see this dysfunction when the white blood cells made for fighting allergies end up in the esophagus, far from their home in the gastrointestinal tract.
1: What happens is that the lining of the esophagus will get irritated by some of these environmental factors or food

0: allergy particles or even pollen sometimes. And then that triggers this allergic inflammation cascade. And so the cells that line the esophagus will produce lots of factors that are warning signs to the body. And then that's where the allergy cells come in.
1: Dellen is the director of the University of North Carolina Center for Esophageal Diseases and Swallowing. He says that when these allergy cells continue to get triggered, they build up and create a long-term immune system condition called eosinophilic esophagitis, or EOE.
0: And when I talk to patients, I often make the analogy to asthma of the esophagus or eczema of the esophagus. And what happens is that allergy cells, which should not normally be in the esophagus, get in there. And one of those is the eosinophil, a type of white blood cell. And these build up and cause a lot of irritation, inflammation, and swelling, and ultimately lead to scarring in a lot of cases in the esophagus. And that leads to symptoms like difficulty swallowing or pain with swallowing. And oftentimes these symptoms can disrupt daily life.
1: Though EOE used to be considered pretty rare, it's now one of the fastest growing digestive diseases. Dellen says there are a few factors influencing this rise.
0: Doctors are more aware of it, and so they are making the diagnosis more frequently. But interestingly, the large increase really outpaces even the amount of diagnosis that's being done. And primarily, that's been attributed to changes in different environmental factors that may trigger EOE as an allergic condition.
1: And he's not talking about rates of pollen or mold in the air. The biggest change in our environment in the last 50 years has to do with our food.
0: There's obviously major changes in the way that foods are grown and produced and packaged, and that may be part of it. There's also major environmental changes with chemicals and pesticides and other toxins. And so some combination of those things, probably in someone who maybe has a genetic predisposition, is probably the cause. And we do think in most patients, this is a type of a food allergy condition. And it's not the normal type of food allergy you would think about where you eat a peanut and go into anaphylaxis and shock, but it's kind of a delayed allergy. And so if someone has, the lining of the esophagus may be leaky or a bit impaired, then those factors from the environment can get in there and then they trigger this allergic inflammation that we see in EOE.
1: While the reaction can be triggered by common culprits like dairy or wheat, Dellen says the delayed reaction can cause a lot of confusion when people try to pin down the problem.
0: Many times, people will eat them and not actually perceive those things to be causing symptoms. They might be an ingredient baked into something else or included in something else, or just may have a soft consistency that doesn't get stuck and cause symptoms.
1: In fact, the foods that do cause symptoms can often be red herrings because while they're causing irritation, they're not the actual cause of the reaction.
0: On the symptom side, you could think about the esophagus as a tube, and as it gets swollen and irritated and scar tissue form, it becomes more narrow. So what gets stuck tends to be thicker, harder foods, inconsistencies, more fibrous foods. And those are the things that get stuck and might cause symptoms.
1: EOE affects people of all ages, but the symptoms do change based on the age group. Dellen says that for teenagers and adults, the main issue is most often going to be trouble with swallowing.
0: And people perceive this based on maybe food hanging up or a choking sensation or food getting stuck or going down slowly. And what's interesting about that kind of symptom is many times patients will attribute that to just random events. Oh, I took too big of a piece of food. I took too big of a bite. I wasn't paying attention when I was eating, or I was eating too fast. And then they may actually subconsciously kind of adapt to what they're doing. They may eat more slowly. They may chew more thoroughly and even avoid foods that stick. And because of that, they may never realize it's the symptom that should get checked out or tell a doctor about that.
1: Ignoring the symptom can increase the chances of food impaction,
0: which is kind of the food getting stuck so severely that people can't get it up or down, and they have to go to the emergency room and have an emergency procedure to kind of clear that out.
1: But again, this is more of an issue for adults. For kids with EOE, the symptoms tend to be more general, making it difficult to diagnose the issue.
0: There are common symptoms that can be seen in many diseases, like abdominal pain, nausea, vomiting, difficulty eating or poor growth, and even, being an extremely picky eater in some circumstances. And so because of all of these factors, these symptoms being so common, maybe people not reporting symptoms to the doctor or attributing them to other conditions, on average, people have about 4 to 6 years of symptoms before they actually get diagnosed.

0: That's a long time to be suffering with these symptoms.
1: Even those who do realize their issue as an allergic reaction may not be getting the right diagnosis because they're trying to catch it with an allergy test.
0: And unfortunately for EoE right now, allergy tests are not accurate. The allergy tests that we have now are good at detecting like immediate type of allergy reactions, but they're not good at all at detecting these kind of delayed chronic allergic reactions that cause EoE.
1: Instead, Dellen says he'll guide patients through an elimination diet where they slowly remove high-risk foods from their normal meals. And then to see what kind of impact it has, he'll do an endoscopy to evaluate the patient.
0: So a light and camera down into the esophagus while people are asleep and have a sense is, okay, you've gotten rid of these foods. Are you better? And then if you are better, we actually will redo a structured reintroduction of those foods to see which ones are actually the cause of EoE.
1: As Dellen mentioned earlier, some people unconsciously adjust their eating habits to try and reduce their symptoms. But even if that provides short-term relief, leaving EoE untreated allows it to get progressively worse.
0: People will have actually a good amount of anxiety and distress around eating because, you know, they never know what situation they may be in and they'll have symptoms, right? So will it happen at a work event? Will it happen at a social gathering? Could it happen in school? And then we do see that the scar tissue in the esophagus, for many people, not everybody, but for most, will get worse over time and symptoms will get worse. So because we have these treatments that help control symptoms and help prevent the possibility of complications, it's really a recommendation to go in, get evaluated, and then see about doing whatever treatment is right for you.
1: There are two main treatment options for people with EoE. The first is a lifestyle change where you figure out which foods trigger a reaction, then eliminate them from your diet. The second route involves a set of medications that get rid of the allergic inflammation in the esophagus without having to make any changes to diet.
0: For most people, it's like that. They would be on the medication and they would still be able to eat what they want. And so that is a factor for many people in terms of deciding if they would want to do the medication. And then the other thing people should understand is because EoE is chronic and we don't have a cause, people do need to be on long-term treatment. But, you know, you can change between treatment types. There may be times where trying to do that diet is the right thing for you now. Or there may be times that doing medicine is a better option and you can come back to diet later on.
1: You can find more information about Dr. Evan Dellen and all of our guests on our website, radiohealthjournal.org. Our writer-producer is Kristen Farah. I'm Greg Johnson.
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1: Medical notes this week. One bad sunburn could change your life. Experts reveal that a single severe sunburn can permanently raise an individual's lifetime risk of developing skin cancer. When ultraviolet radiation damages DNA, cellular repair mechanisms can make irreversible genetic mistakes that accumulate over time. Can you trust the new Alzheimer's drug? A study published in Neurology Open Access found that roughly 80% of patients successfully remained on the medication for at least 1 year, with side effects like brain swelling or microbleeds resolving over time without hospitalizations. However, there are no tests that can accurately predict who is most at risk for these side effects. While the drug doesn't reverse symptoms, it does slow disease progression. Circumcising your baby boy doesn't raise his risk of developing autism spectrum disorder. Research in JAMA Pediatrics analyzed nationwide data from nearly 3,000 boys from an ongoing child health study. After adjusting for variables like family history and prenatal age, the researchers found that boys circumcised shortly after birth had no higher risk of an autism diagnosis compared to their uncircumcised peers. The findings provide definitive evidence that can reassure parents making routine neonatal medical decisions. And finally, a new paint may be a game changer for monitoring concussions. This color-changing coating can measure the exact location and severity of physical impacts. The mechanical force causes a permanent color transition from deep blue to bright red. This technology offers wide-ranging applications, including evaluating concussion risks on football helmets and auditing package handling. The research is published in Advanced Science. And that's Medical Notes this week. I'm Mayon Vasta Betancourt.
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2: The more we try to make our case, the more we criticize, the more we defend, we get it caught in these cycles that just leave us further and further apart, further disconnected.
0: What a therapist's perspective can teach us about division. Then,
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4: 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I'm Marty Peterson.
0: And I'm Gary Price. 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
0: When an argument goes bad, the original issue that started the conflict can get lost pretty fast. One person makes a point while the other gets defensive. Then comes the criticism, the pushback, and the need to prove who's right. Before long, you're not really sure where it's going, but you just want to come out on top. Psychotherapist Scott Gibbs has watched this back and forth play out many times while working with couples in therapy. But for nearly two decades, he's also been thinking about what happens when this same basic dynamic plays out on a much bigger scale between communities, political groups, even countries. It's now been 25 years since the September 11th terrorist attacks. On that day, nearly 3,000 people lost their lives. For Gibbs and many of us, remembering 9/11 transports us back to where we were and what we were doing that day.
2: And I remember I was driving down in San Francisco, driving down the street, and I heard it on the radio. And it just kind of was shocking, for lack of a better term. Went into work. It was on the television. Watched, the second plane fly into the tower. And like everybody else, just really overwhelmed by it all. A person that I worked with had a close friend who was on the plane. Several of us all went to college together. So I didn't know the person was on the plane, but I knew people who knew him. And, you know, one of my colleagues ultimately ended up quitting his job and going into the military because of that. And, you know, it's just sort of one of those things that really has a profound impact on you.
0: At the time, Gibbs was in graduate school and remembers trying to make sense of how something like this could happen and what could push people toward this level of hate and violence.
2: If I'm being really totally, open, there's a big part of me that feels a calling to try to heal division. It's why I became a marriage therapist. It's why I, often feel myself mediating things. And so there was an element of that in this event, which was sort of a calling to me of like, okay, you need to try to do your part here.
0: That focus continued into his graduate work, and he wrote a paper examining why 9/11 happened and the extremist Islamic forces behind it. But Gibbs says even then, the explanation didn't feel complete.
2: I was never particularly comfortable with the article because it was one side. And I'm a believer that you can analyze things, but it's important to try to be understand that it's often a dynamic in conflict, and both sides need to be understood in order to understand the dynamic.

0: dynamic and the polarization that can occur, and the, you know, then ultimately the inhumanity that can occur.
1: This question has become the basis of his new book titled Toward the Turning: Rethinking the Meaning of 9/11, The Clash of Civilizations, and a Postmodern World. The book takes on some big topics about culture, identity, and global conflict, but one of the more universal questions it poses is, why do we react the way we do when we feel threatened? 9/11 created that feeling of fear and hate on a massive scale, and rightfully so, but it's also led down a path with no clear end.
0: It's shocking to us as Americans, shocking to us personally, if we know people impacted by this, and it just sort of hit us as a society. And I think ultimately then, as the dust settled, so to speak, that kind of piercing into vulnerability and the reaction to it caused some of the decisions, behaviors, policies that occurred in the years following, right? In the so-called war on terror, and even up until today. I mean, we still live in this sort of blast wave of it.
1: Gibbs says fear can make people pull closer to what feels familiar, like certain beliefs, family, or community. But it can also make anything outside of that circle seem more threatening. As a marriage therapist, he sees this same pattern play out between couples in conflict over and over. He says a version of this also shows up in politics.
0: We need to do a better job of listening and less talking. If you sort of look at the debates we seem to have, I mean, at the risk of generalizing, you know, nothing really changes. In fact, it probably works against us. People become more and more polarized. What happens when we listen, when someone feels heard, is that their nervous system settles, right? They open up, they relax, they're more likely to hear, and this sort of divisive cycle potentially decreases some.
1: In a 2024 study published in the Journal of Politics, Democrats and Republicans were brought together in online conversations about the 2020 election. Afterward, both sides reported less animosity toward the other party. The point isn't that talking suddenly gets people to agree, but it can make the person on the other side feel a little less distant and a little more human. Gibbs sees a similar pattern in his work with couples when each partner becomes fixated on their argument.
0: It does remind me a lot of polarization in, you know, in the room with couples, which is the more we try to make our case, the more we criticize, the more we defend, we get it caught in these cycles that just leave us further and further apart, further disconnected. And it's hard to reconcile because eventually it becomes contempt and withdrawal.
1: The pattern's familiar. People dig in, make assumptions, and start to see those they disagree with as the other side or the enemy. This doesn't mean every disagreement has a middle ground or that listening requires changing what you believe. He says it's more about recognizing when we're adding to the same division and hate that we're frustrated by.
0: I think it starts with each of us and really asking yourself, how do I participate in this? When am I critical? When am I blaming? When am I not accepting of someone I disagree with, you know, at least considering what they're saying? How am I playing into the division that occurs? And how do I want to participate? You know, do I want to participate differently toward trying to heal some of the division?
1: 25 years after 9/11, Gibbs isn't suggesting that conflict itself is the problem, disagreement's part of life, but he believes that we have more control over what happens next than we realize. We've watched the cycle repeat throughout history, and breaking the pattern starts with recognizing when we're caught in it. To learn more about Scott Gibbs and his new book, Toward the Turning: Rethinking the Meaning of 9/11, The Clash of Civilizations, and a Postmodern World, head to viewpointsradio.org. The book is available now online and through select booksellers. The story was written by our executive producer, Amira Zaveri. Sound designed by Jay Silvers. I'm Gary Price.
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9: Over the past few months, it seems like there's always a wildfire in the news. From the western U.S. and Canada to several countries in Europe, these devastating fires are becoming harder to ignore. But are wildfires actually happening more often, or are we just hearing more about them? Hannah Payne, Climate Resilience Manager at the Center for Climate and Energy Solutions, says, yes, they are becoming more frequent. But more importantly, they're becoming more intense and dangerous.
10: We are seeing wildfires becoming both more frequent and more severe. And this is primarily because there are several different risk factors converging at the same time. I would say that climate change is really increasing some of the conditions that allow destructive wildfires to occur. And this includes extreme heat, longer droughts, drier vegetation, and then longer fire seasons. But when a lot of these underlying conditions around drought, heat, drier vegetation, which can increase the fuel available for a fire to become bigger, faster, come together, we see more intense and more destructive wildfires.
9: According to a UCLA study, forest fires now burn 10 times more acreage each year than they did in the 80s. The U.S. Forest Service also analyzed 35 years of weather data and found that fire seasons are starting earlier in the spring and lasting longer into the fall. And in some parts of the U.S., fire seasons are now more than a month longer than they were decades ago. And it's a cycle that can feed itself, too. U.S. Forest Service researchers found that carbon emissions from wildfires increased by 60% globally between 2001 and 2023. Those emissions add more heat-trapping gases to the atmosphere, contributing to rising global temperatures, which in turn can create the hotter, drier conditions that fuel more extreme fires.
10: Higher temperatures dry out soil, make forest vegetation an easier fuel for fires to catch and then spread, and then just generally create more available fuel, especially at that kind of ground level in both really rural forests, but also in what we call the wildland-urban interface, which is the area where forest and development, usually residential, meets. The other piece is that in many places, wildfire risk is really influenced by decades of fire suppression. So this was kind of a policy and management approach that really focused on suppressing wildfires and didn't engage in a lot of active land management that could have reduced some of the fuels that are helping wildfires burn more actively and at a faster pace today.
9: Add all of these pieces together, and it's a perfect recipe for larger and more destructive fires. But along with threats to human life and property, wildfires also create a major health hazard through smoke. And you don't have to be anywhere near a fire to be impacted. In fact, wildfire smoke can travel thousands of miles,

0: putting communities far from the flames at risk.
1: I think about wildfire smoke a lot, especially because the health impacts of wildfires often extend long after flames are out and really far away from the wildfire source itself. And so that means people who may not be exposed to the danger of the wildfire itself are still impacted by smoke thousands of miles away from a wildfire source. The reason this is really challenging and really scary is because wildfire smoke contains really fine particulate matter, which are just super small particles that can penetrate deep into our lungs and then enter the bloodstream. And this fine particulate matter, along with other pollutants, can aggravate asthma and other respiratory conditions and is known to be associated with cardiovascular health risks and even mortality.
0: And wildfire smoke is a completely different beast from smoke you'd get from a bonfire or barbecue. As Payne explained, it contains tiny particles that can harm your lungs and make it harder to breathe. But wildfires are unique not only because of how long they can burn, but also because of the range of pollutants they release into the atmosphere.
1: The main difference between wildfire smoke and campfire smoke or bonfire smoke is scale, duration, and then the composition of smoke. So a campfire is typically a relatively small, short-term smoke exposure, right? You might sit around a campfire for 3 or 4 hours, and if smoke gets blown your way, you might move your camp chair so that you're not directly inhaling campfire smoke. Wildfires, on the other hand, can burn for weeks or months and then can expose entire communities to smoke continuously for days and sometimes even weeks, depending on weather patterns and fire behavior. The other thing is that wildfires often burn far more than just trees and brush. So wildfires can burn homes, vehicles, plastics, building materials, and other human-made products that create a much more complex mixture of pollutants that can be really toxic.
0: If you find yourself in the path of wildfire smoke, it's recommended that you limit your time outdoors and wear a mask when you do go outside. Payne also urges people to learn how to read air quality monitors and consider improving the air filtration in their homes. In fire-prone areas, builders should use fire-resistant home materials like concrete and steel, and homeowners can adopt fire-smart landscaping practices. But none of these actions address the source of the issue. Communities and governments also need to work together on fire prevention and resilience, which can include managing fire fuels through practices like tree and forest thinning. Another tool is prescribed fire, intentionally setting controlled fires under specific weather conditions to clear fuels. According to Victoria Donovan, assistant professor of forest management at the University of Florida, this can help reduce the amount of material available to burn and lower the risk of a larger uncontrolled wildfire in the future.
1: Our ecosystems, our systems that we live in, are dependent on fire. And so a big thing that we need to consider is coexistence with fire. We can't remove fire from ecosystems, and so we have to figure out how to cope with fire. And that can come from a number of different ways, right? First of all, a lot of people utilize prescribed fire to manage fuels and benefit ecosystems. So we can utilize things like prescribed fire to reduce wildfire risk around areas that we live in.
0: Donovan says that historically, the Western U.S. and Great Plains burned much more frequently, in large part because indigenous communities used prescribed fire to manage the land. Today, those areas burn less often, but when they do, the fires can be much more catastrophic. So why the change? A Stanford study found that the risk of a severe fire drops by 92% in areas that have experienced low-severity fire. That's because smaller fires clear out vegetation and other fuels that could otherwise feed a more severe fire. And when carefully managed, small, controlled fires can also help maintain healthy, resilient ecosystems.
1: A lot of places in the Western United States are experiencing detrimental impacts from wildfires because the fires are burning outside of historical regime, fire regime characteristics. So they're burning hotter, they're burning more frequently, and this can be detrimental. But there's a lot of systems where fire burned frequently and we've removed it where we suspect, or there's evidence to show that these fires could actually be beneficial to the ecosystem itself. So in the Great Plains, for instance, we have grasslands that would have burned

0: Burn extremely frequently, as I mentioned, sometimes less than every 2 years. And we've removed fire from those systems. And so what we're seeing is things like woody encroachment. We have eastern red cedar is a big problem across a lot of the Great Plains, and that causes ecosystem degradation. It's bad for productivity for ranchers and farmers who are raising cattle. And so there's a lot of negative impacts.
1: However, Donovan acknowledges that while fire can help ecosystems, it still poses a threat to people and to their development, once again raising the question of how can we coexist with fire? Donovan says it will take collaboration between scientists, government agencies, landowners, and community organizations. It's also important to bring fire education into schools to help prevent accidental ignitions from things like campfires and smoking. But above all, she says, we have to accept that fire is a fundamental part of our world and learn how to live with it safely.
0: It's important to kind of distinguish between all fire is bad versus wildfire. You know, we want to prevent uncontrollable fires that are going to pose a risk to human life and settlement. But there are still fires that are extremely important for us to actually do that, as well as manage ecosystems and their benefits.
1: To find out more about Hannah Payne, Victoria Donovan, and all our featured guests, visit viewpointsradio.org. 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
8: This is Viewpoints Explained. I'm Ebony McMorris. 2 years ago, cell phone bans were still something of an experiment. At the time, we reported that at least 15 states had passed policies that banned phones in classrooms. Since then, the number has more than doubled. As of June, Education Week reported that 39 states have now adopted the policy. In some schools, phones stay in backpacks. In others, students have to lock their phones in magnetic pouches until the end of the day. For many parents, the big question that lingers is, are these rules actually working? A national study released this year looked at schools using lockable phone pouches. Teachers said personal phone use among these students fell from 61% to just 13%. But less phone use doesn't automatically mean a more focused classroom. In the first 3 years of the phone ban, test scores stayed about the same, and so did attendance numbers. The first year also brought some friction with disciplinary actions and detention rates increasing as students adjusted to the no phone policy. However, over time, these numbers went down and more students reported feeling better overall. Looking ahead, experts say that the results are more complicated than phones out, grades up. Removing one big distraction doesn't always make young people more engaged. Two big challenges for schools moving forward are how to improve attention spans and build better, healthier habits around technology in general. Another big focus point is creating an environment where young people are genuinely excited about learning. Back to school season always brings change, and this is one change that has a lot of support. That's Viewpoints Explained for this week. I'm Ebony McMorris.

0: Welcome to Culture Crash, where we examine what's new and old in entertainment. Would you marry a complete stranger the first time you ever met? If you answered no, then you're not a candidate for the Peacock reality show aptly titled Married at First Sight. The show's premise is that alleged experts choose 14 strangers to make up 7 marriages, and the brides and grooms never meet until they get married at the altar, all dressed up in wedding gowns and fancy suits. The camera crews then follow these couples around for the first weeks of their marriages as they try to adjust to life together, build a bond, and hopefully fall in love. By the end of the show, each couple decides if they will stay married or get divorced. If that sounds wild to you, then I've got some good news. The show recently aired its 20th season, which delivered in spades when it came to unintentional comedy, cringeworthy embarrassing moments, and a real look at the gender dynamics and relationship trends evident in the modern heterosexual dating and marriage scenes. Season 20 includes examinations of generational traumas and their impact on descendants working to create lasting marriages, and disagreements over what the proper timeline for sexual activity in a new relationship is, as well as a pickleball enthusiast and thrill seeker who seems dead set on ensuring his wife shares every single one of his passions and interests at any cost. Like all good reality TV, Married at First Sight may enrage you and spark new debates with partners and friends by offering an edited but undeniably considered take on what it means to be alive right now. Married at First Sight is streaming on Peacock. I'm Evan Rook.
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8: One of the first singles Tom Petty ever bought was Frankie Valli and the Four Seasons' Walk Like a Man. Remember that one?
9: Walk like a man, talk like a...
8: Ask your parents. His first album? Elvis Presley's G.I. Blues, $3. And Tom said it took him a long time to save up that cash. But by then, the hook was already in. At 17, Tom Petty quit high school and he went all in on music and never looked back. I'm Nick Carter, and Tom Petty and the Heartbreakers did things their way. They wrote the songs, lived on the road, fought the record companies over album prices, and even went to war over the cost of concert tickets. No shortcuts, no playing nice just to play the game. For Tom Petty, it always came back to the songs and the band. So today, we hear the legendary story from the words of Tom himself about the music, the battles, the Heartbreakers, and one hell of a rock and roll career. Welcome to Tom Petty Off the Record, starting with a song that Petty almost didn't release. He worried it was too obvious. Wait, he almost backed down over a song called I Won't Back Down? But Jeff Lynne, yeah, that Jeff Lynne, convinced him otherwise. Then playing bass and sang backup with George Harrison adding acoustic guitar and vocals. It's a little Traveling Wilburys DNA. It's one of Tom Petty's most defining songs. I give you...

0: Tom Petty grew up in Gainesville, Florida, and says that, more than anything else, influenced his songwriting.
1: I certainly came from a Southern family, and I will always find it very fascinating. There's just something about it, about the people and the lifestyle and the history. That's just captivating. It's mysterious. It's eloquent. There's just so many things, so many areas to go to there. There's a lot of soul. You know, soul music comes from there, but there's a lot of soulful people there.

0: Tom Petty was 14 years old when he went to his first concert. Get this, it was actually a festival featuring the Beach Boys, Del Shannon, Leslie Gore, and the Zombies. That sounds insane. But even by that time, Tom had already become serious about music thanks to a chance run-in with his idol, Elvis Presley.
1: Well, I had an uncle who ran a motion picture camera shop. And Elvis came down on location there near Gainesville where I was to make a movie. They recruited everyone that knew anything in the area, I guess, about cameras or whatever to work on as the crew. And he was on the crew. And they came around one day and asked me, you know, you want to go with us? We're going over to Ocala. That was like 30 miles away. And it was the Elvis. I think I was 10, 11 years old. And he was kind of a vague memory to me. I knew he was a controversial figure when I was 5 or 6, you know. And I went down there and I saw Elvis and I got to say hi. And I thought, God, man, this is the job to have. Because it was really be a farmer or or a mechanic or something. And it didn't appeal to me. And I thought, well,

0: Old Tom Petty dropped out of high school to join his first band, Mudcrutch, which also included future Heartbreakers guitarist Mike Campbell and keyboard player Ben Montench and Tom Ledden, brother of Eagles founding member Bernie Ledden. The band built quite a following in their Gainesville hometown, but quickly realized that they'd need to move to either Los Angeles or New York City if they wanted to further their careers. They chose Los Angeles because of its warm climate and because Tom's brother, Bernie, was already enjoying success on the West Coast. And not long after their arrival in 1970, Mudcrutch landed a record deal. Here's Tom Petty to tell you about it.
1: We made most of an album, and they released a single. You know, nothing happened. I mean, no one really was interested in us too much. And then quickly the band folded. It was a sad thing because we'd really stuck it out a long time. But I think the wind was out of our sails at that point. So the band folded and Shelter kept me under contract with the view that I would become a solo artist, which I didn't really want to do. I did a few sessions that way. And then I rolled into the Heartbreakers by accident, you know, rolled into Ben Montench, actually got the Heartbreakers together on a project he was doing. And then he invited me to play the harmonica. And I went in and heard them. I thought they were great. And I said, well, you know, you could throw in with me. And I've

already got a record deal, or you could, you know, try to make it on your own. And so the idea sounded pretty good to them. And so we threw in together, and this was around 1975, and we became, you know, the band we are, the Tom Petty and the Heartbreakers.

0: title debut was an immediate hit in the UK when it was released in 1976, but it took America nearly a year to catch on. You dumb Americans. By the time they did, the band was already working on their second album, 1978, You're Gonna Get It. Here's Tom Petty.
1: You have to be true to your own feelings, too, because if you feel like making a five-man rock and roll album, and you're doing a big production piece, then you're lying to yourself, and it's not going to come out very well. You know, you've got to kind of do what you really feel like doing at the time, I think, is the best rule.

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0: This is Tom Petty and the Heartbreakers off the record. I'm not Tom Petty, I'm merely Nick Carter. Now, just before the release of Tom and the Heartbreakers' third album, Damn the Torpedoes, their record label was sold to another label. Not willing to be transferred to a new label without his consent, Tom held out for 9 months. That's right, Tom, fight the power. The dispute forced him to file for bankruptcy. Ooh, no bueno. But Tom stuck to his principles, and when the dust settled and Damn the Torpedoes was finally released, it immediately sold 3 million copies, thanks in part to the success of one song.
8: Refugee is a great rock and roll record. When I hear it, I'm struck by, I mean, we were just little boys when we did it, but I'm struck by just what a damn perfect, you know, 3.5 minutes it is. I think it's like our satisfaction.

0: Tom Petty and the Heartbreakers ran into more record company trouble when it came time to release the follow-up to Damn the Torpedoes, 1981's Hard Promises. The label wanted to raise the album selling price to $9.98, a high price at the time. Those greedy vipers. Tom adamantly refused, threatened to rename the album the 898 album, and actually withheld the album from the label. The record label eventually caved and sold the album for $8.98. But during the standoff with nothing to do, Tom and Mike Campbell worked with Fleetwood Mac's Stevie Nicks on her debut album, Belladonna. Just one of many successful musicians who crossed Tom's creative path through the course of his career. Here's Tom Petty.
1: I never sought out any of them. They were just people that crossed my path. And when our paths did cross, we had something in common. And I kind of think a lot of it, you know, I've thought about it because I've been asked that. And I think a lot of it was when I was very young, you know, when I was 11 or 12, I really immersed myself in 50s rock and roll. And a lot of those people had the same kind of, they were all a little older than me. But that was the ground we met on, you know, was that we had this great love of the music of that era. And the weird thing was, you know, I would become friends with someone like Carl Perkins, but you meet them and, like, he was just such a wonderful guy that I never really thought about who they were. They were just nice people and are talented people that I could work with and really enjoy working with them.

0: Tom Petty and Mike Campbell originally wrote Stop Dragging My Heart Around for a Heartbreakers album. But producer Jimmy Iovine, who was working with Stevie Nicks, heard the song and convinced Tom and the Heartbreakers to record it with Stevie. I'm Nick Carter, and when Tom Petty and the Heartbreakers Off the Record continues, Tom Petty makes his solo debut.
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bunch of people in some ways musically. 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

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The songs I like are kind of folk songs, country songs, R&B songs, you know, and it gets all twisted around and comes out the way we do it. You know, folk singers are just people that pick up what's around them and write songs about it.

0: Tom Petty finally spread his solo wings in 1989, and with a little help from friend and former ELO frontman Jeff Lynne and Heartbreaker guitarist Mike Campbell, recorded his first solo album, Full Moon Fever.
1: Well, it was a little bit accidental and a little bit just wanting to stretch my wings a little bit, you know, and go my own way for a little while, just step out of the band and see what happened. Jeff and I had met in England, and we, at the time the band was backing Bob Dylan. We had been on the road a few years backing up Bob Dylan, and we came home from that tour. I ran into Jeff in L.A., and we were kind of kicking around over the Christmas holidays, and I wrote a couple of songs, and got Jeff to help me finish them. And we went over to Mike Campbell's studio, which was the only one that we could actually get into. And there was no band, so we made the records with whoever was around. And voila, solo record, you know, which it just happened that way. And once it was underway, I really enjoyed doing it. So, you know, I invited them in to play a little bit here and there. I think Binmont appears for about 30 seconds in that album. And I don't think it was the most popular move I ever made in the band, but it was something I really wanted to do. And musically, it was very fulfilling. And it was a very big hit. And looking back on it, I'm glad I did it.

0: recorded Full Moon Fever at guitarist Mike Campbell's home studio. I'm Nick Carter, and coming up off the record, Tom Petty and live performance.
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1: Hey, Nick Carter here, back with Tom Petty and the Heartbreakers. Off the record, Heartbreakers guitarist Mike Campbell is keeping Tom's music and legacy alive with his band, The Dirty Knobs. They perform a bunch of Heartbreakers classics along with new tunes as well. Mike said his longtime friend and bandmate loved the stage, and while Tom Petty would likely agree, he did once admit that live performance became a bit more challenging as his catalog grew.
2: I remember the ones I'm performing because, you know, you perform, it's like actors that do plays amaze me, you know, it's like knowing 2 hours of stuff, you know, but that's not so hard. I can't remember everything I've ever written, like, you know, people, or we'll be in rehearsal and someone will say, well, how about this one? And I'll go, okay, gonna have to bring me the songbook because I don't know how it goes, but I remember the tunes usually. I remember the melodies really well, but you put a lot of yourself into those things. You know, by the time you've written one, you've spent a lot of time with it, and it's kind of embedded in your brain to a great extent. You know, some of them you can forget after 10 years or something, but I know the stuff I'm doing live pretty much. You know, I still get turned around sometimes. It's a little embarrassing on stage when everyone out there knows it, but

together, it's clear to us that there's more to get out of this than we've gotten. So it's just a real magical mix of people. It's really bigger than all of us. It's what, you know, like we were saying that recently, like the band became bigger than all of us, you know, like it's not really in my power to dissolve it or walk away, you know, and I wouldn't do that anyway, but, you know, now it's this thing that makes a lot of people happy. It employs a lot of people. You know, it's become this great big thing that's really just revolves around the five of us. But if I can't imagine laying it down, but if it was bad, if it wasn't good, I think we'd lay it down really quickly if we thought we were embarrassing ourselves or, you know, if it wasn't going good. You know, I've seen some people that have been around a long time that should quit.

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But there's always something about it that every time I play with them or I'm, you know, we're brought back to

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1: 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We love you, man. Off the Record was written and produced by Stacey Parra. Production and engineering by Brett Abbott. He's the one who has to sift through all my fish eggs and make caviar. I'm Nick Carter. Follow me on Instagram, Threads, and X at the Notorious N-I-K. We'll see you next time, Off the Record.

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Well, maybe not that classic. We're 99.9 KBAT, the Basin's classic.

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Have a great day.

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0: John Mellencamp, and Farm Aid is coming up on the 26th. Willie Nelson scheduled to be there. Also, let's see who else. Oh, Nathaniel Rateliff and the Night Sweats. I love them. John Mellencamp, Dave Matthews Band, and a whole lot more. 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
1: 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In a world of uncertainty and constant change, one thing remains. 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

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Any Super Bowl predictions yet? I'm going to say Bills and Bears until it's, not apparent, and then I'll change my mind, but I'm going to start with that. Steven Tyler is a big fan of the Patriots. We have a four quarters of Classic Rock Weekend, another extra long rock block coming up at 11.

0: 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Your job shouldn't get in the way of listening to your favorite music. 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All right! That means more Bon Jovi, Led Zeppelin, Tom Petty, Pearl Jam, Guns N' Roses, The Who. You get the idea.
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Tom Petty, The Waiting on a Four Quarters of Classic Rock Weekend. I used to know that song on guitar. I remember G and D at the beginning, like every song. It got more complex, and so I gave up Tom Petty right here on a Four Quarters of Classic Rock Weekend. Let's have more.

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Four quarters of Classic Rock Weekend. And it turns out age 10 is a very influential age. And my kids are past the age of 10. And now I have a life of regrets. We'll get past that. That's a whole other show. Tom Petty right now, when he was 10, he did something very productive. He watched the Ed Sullivan Show and saw Elvis Presley. And he was very inspired to have a music career.

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0: Pearl Jam, the Ohana Music Festival is coming up in 2 weeks. And I believe Eddie Vedder will play on Friday night and then Pearl Jam on Sunday. And there's a big rumor that they could be unveiling a new drummer, which they already have. They've been practicing all summer and since, I don't know, March. But they'll introduce that person at the Ohana Music Festival to replace Matt Cameron. So we'll see. Maybe nothing happens. We'll see. 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

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When Led Zeppelin played concerts in the 70s, they were very well known for having wild parties and staying up really late, even after the show. And, you know, now they've gotten a little older, and so they'd probably be in bed by 9:30, have a 4 o'clock show. I'm pushing for that matinee tour to happen. Somebody has to pick up on that vibe. We want to be to bed early. Anyway, Led Zeppelin, back in the day.

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Four quarters of classic rock weekend, Led Zeppelin, and something else to appreciate about Led Zeppelin, long songs and long concerts. I mean, 3 to 4 hours because they improvise and they got long solos and they take their time and they don't care about trying to keep attention because people have the attention of a goldfish. They know we're going to be there, right? We're going to be there for Led Zeppelin. And so we'll appreciate length. Here's Fool in the Rain.

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That new Green Day movie, Nimrods, will be streaming on Tuesday. It'll be out on, I think, Amazon and Apple TV and also Fandango at Home. If you haven't seen that movie yet, it'll be on the couch with you with popcorn. Oh, my.

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0: If you're about to go on a date, would you like to know more about that person before you go? There's a new program called Stud or Dud, and it uses AI to basically do a background check on that person and check their family history and their criminal record, and do they have any marriages they haven't told you about? Stuff like that. It's called Stud or Dud, and I think it's between $5 and $20 that you have to pay for this information, which makes me wonder what's different. What do you get when you pay $5 compared to the $20? What are they hiding? Anyway, work that out, or just Google them on your way. Good luck. 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

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You know, every Tuesday we have twofers, and Two for Tuesday will happen again this week at work on Tuesday. And we're in the four quarters of classic rock now, so four in a row from the Cars. We are in the second quarter right now.

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Do you have any childhood friends that are not on Facebook? I mean, you're actually friends IRL. Me neither. They're all disconnected except for Facebook. Benjamin Orr and Rick Ocasek got to know each other as kids, and they formed a band later, The Cars.

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0: Do you ever take an aqua aerobics class at the gym and they play Nirvana, Smells Like Teen Spirit? Yes. And it's so satisfying to be in the water and you're lifting weights and you've got some good cardio going on in there and the soundtrack changes, the playlist changes every week. And right now it's Nirvana, Smells Like Teen Spirit, because the theme of the playlist is all the senses. And so we have MC Hammer, Can't Touch This, and then we have Smells Like Teen Spirit, and we have Double Vision. To do with the senses. Anyway, go to the gym, take a class, and you might hear some classic rock because it's everywhere. Tom Petty up next. 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

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Four quarters of classic rock weekend, Steve Miller Band. When he was a kid, he was in a band called The Marksmen. And guess who else was in that band? Boz Scaggs went on to play with the Eagles, connected to Steve Miller. 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

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Steve Miller Band on a four quarters of classic rock weekend. When Steve was a kid, he grew up in Milwaukee, and his dad was a doctor and knew a lot of famous musicians, and he'd have them over to the house. One of those was Les Paul, the famous guitar maker, connected to Steve Miller.

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And I hope your team wins. Are they 1-0 so far? We have a four quarters of classic rock weekend continuing. 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
1: Nathan has taught me to embrace the moment. Age-wise, I mean, I'm in my late 60s. I'm old enough to be his grandfather. Will he be embarrassed to acknowledge me as his dad? I think the most important thing we can do is let them know that they're safe, that they're valued and cared for and loved, and that they're important.
2: I knew I wanted to be adopted by him because of how he taught me to be the person who I am today. And it's coming from a dad that didn't expect to become a dad. And I feel very proud to be his son.
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I'm trying not to look at football scores right now. Don't tell me if the Bills are winning or not. But anyway, I hope your team wins. I'm going to say Bills and Bears in the Super Bowl, and we'll see what happens. We'll change our mind after week one. But good luck to your team. Highway to 25K begins Thursday. Buy some football tickets. 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

Good afternoon, everyone. Happy Sunday fun day. It's Sedanka. Hope you're all having a great one. Hope you're all enjoying the football. Guess what? In honor of that football, I got packs of four for you.

It's a quad block as we celebrate the return of football. We're calling it the Four Quarters of Classic Rock, kicking off every hour with a quad block from some of our favorite artists and bands.

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There was a huge, huge tour announcement earlier this week. I will have that story for you next.

0: Just when you thought AC/DC or maybe Rush or maybe Bruce Springsteen for the 1,000th time was the biggest tour of the year, well, Stevie Wonder has decided to drop a Songs in the Key of Life tour in 2026. Are you serious? Yes, I am serious. In honor of Songs in the Key of Life being 50 years old, one of the greatest rock albums of all time, Stevie is doing a world tour. It kicks off on October 13th in England and ends on December 19th in Los Angeles. Dates all across the world. Talk about unbelievable. Talk about something you never expect to see. Oh, and by the way, he's playing the album from front to back. Someone give me tickets to that. Get all the dates right now. Head on over to the website.
1: 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Remember when classic rock meant old? Or that the music was what your parents listened to? In a world of uncertainty and constant change, one thing remains. 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From the 60s. The 70s. 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

Oh, I'm getting very excited. I'm getting very excited. First 4 o'clock games of the season coming up. Trying to watch as much football as humanly possible, even while working, trying to forget about how bad my Patriots looked in the first game of the season.

0: 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All right! That means more Bon Jovi, Led Zeppelin, Tom Petty, Pearl Jam, Guns N' Roses, The Who. You get the idea.
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It's a Sunday fun day, and oh, especially when it's a football Sunday. 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NFL is back, baby, and in honor of that, Quad Blocks to kick off every hour. It is a four quarters of Classic Rock Weekend.

as we celebrate the return of the NFL with some of our favorite artists and bands, kicking off every hour with those quad blocks today. Hey, speaking of football, four games just about to kick off. So here we go. Dolphins, Raiders, Packers, Vikings, Commanders, Eagles, Cardinals, Chargers. Let's go.

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0: 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It is unreal. It just goes on and on and on. It's like no one wants to retire, and we're all better for it.
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I got to tell you, I know it hasn't really followed the book very much in season three. I think they did a much better job season one, season two of that. I must say, Silo was outstanding. What a great finish to the year. If you do not watch that show, oh, and especially if you love sci-fi or dystopian features, you got to watch it. So, so good. Acting was superb. Cannot wait for season four. Boy, I cannot wait.

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Hey, my friends. What is happening, everybody? It's Zdenka. Sunday fun day. Sundays are so much better with the NFL, especially when I've got quad blocks for you.

Classic Rock Weekend, which means quad blocks to kick off every hour. ZZ Top this hour had a few friends back at home that saw ZZ Top along with George Thorogood last week. Said it was a blast.

0: 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A lot of music, not a lot of talk. 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

0: Are you a fast eater? Well, I can tell you I am. I am very fast. If I spend more than like 2 minutes eating, it's probably a shock. It's ridiculous how fast I am. I learned from my mom because she was really fast because my mom had four brothers and a sister. So she had to eat fast if she wanted to get seconds. Now, me, I only had one brother. I just ate really fast and I still do. I'm kind of neurotic that way. But anyways, if you are a fast eater and you've married a slow eater, oh boy, there could be some serious gaps in the relationship and it could cause friction. Yeah, how about that? There's a new article about eating speed gaps in relationships where one person essentially scarfs down a meal while the other one takes their sweet time. Small gaps aren't that noticeable, especially if the meal's stretched out, but bigger gaps can disrupt the vibe and comfort level at the dinner table. So it's not necessarily a bad thing, but of course it could really piss off maybe your partner who could be a little bit slower. Now, in my case, I am much faster than my wife, so I kind of try to let her start where I'll be like, all right, you start and I'll catch up, and I still finish before her, but I'll always stay seated. That's not true either, honestly. Oh boy, maybe I have some problems.
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Unfortunately, not healthy enough to stay on the road.

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0: 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That means more Bon Jovi, Led Zeppelin, Tom Petty, Pearl Jam, Guns N' Roses, The Who. You get the idea.
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All right, my weekend friends, it's Edeka, final quad block for you. Final, I guess you could say it's the final quarter of the four quarters of classic rock, if you will. Now, this is a Canadian band, so I guess this is CFL football, right?

And our quad blocks are running out of time, just like Michigan did the other day. However, then Michigan didn't run out of time, and for some reason, we're gifted a win.

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Coming at you next, a very fun list of common knowledge that people tend to get way, way wrong. That is in three songs. And I know now you're like, oh boy, am I one of those people?

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Just make sure you invite us. 99.9 KBAT, The Basin's Classic Rock. Well,

Okay, here we go, folks. We're going to test your knowledge. And this is common knowledge that people tend to get wrong. This is from a great article. You ready? Here we go. Penguins are birds. Apparently, some people think they're fish. No one thinks they're fish. I mean, who thinks a penguin's a fish? The Beatles is a play on the word beet, not the English spelling of beetle. I could see a lot of people screwing that up. I may have been one of those people at one point in my life. Pineapples grow from plants on the ground and not in trees. I could see that too. A lot of people had no idea that chicken tenders are short for chicken tenderloins. Okay. I could understand that. Pickles or cucumbers. Everyone should know that. I mean, come on. Come on. Everyone knows that pickles come from cucumbers. Is that right? That reindeer are real animals and not just Santa's helpers. Well, again, I guess it depends on where you're from. Maybe you're not from an area where reindeer live, and that could really make you shocked, I guess. And here's one. Ponies are not baby horses. Ponies

0: are their own type of horse, and a baby horse is called a foal. That's a good one, too, because I feel like growing up, everyone basically tells you that ponies.
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1: All right, my weekend friends, it's Sudeikis saying goodbye. 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So many quad blocks coming your way in honor of football returning. Enjoy football every weekend until mid-February, folks. We have made it. Our long national nightmare is over. How about Eddie Money? See ya.

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